0: drives the puck ahead on the wing, but for some reason unable to take it cleanly. Zadorov had no choice but to sweep it up the wing. Centering pass in front, and that one goes off the stick to the corner. Here's Amadio with it. Amadio out to center. Pass out of the reach of Pinto, and quickly the Bruins counter back with it. Here's Paterkin. The zone drops it for Pasternak. He sends it back to the point. That pass doesn't connect. Puck is in behind the Ottawa goal, rolling around. Here's Amadio to try and get it out. Chops it by his man, Zadorov. And the puck is lobbed by Giroux down inside the zone. Then he heads off. Here's Connor Clifton. Lobs it out to center. Puck is knocked down in the neutral zone. Mittelstad flips it back into his own end. Now back up ice. Here's Will Borgen to Geeky. Geeky with a shot. That gets blocked. Clevin clears the puck ahead and out to center. Dylan Cousins floats it in. And out of the net, Swayman runs it up the boards himself. Bruins tip it back out to center. And now in their own end, Senators looking to break it up. Here's Cousins. Dylan Cousins down the left side, drops it there for Eklund. He puts the puck back to the net. Cousins to get it. He gets rubbed out, but on the follow-up, centering pass by Eklund, and it just slides by Zetterlund. Couldn't get a stick on it. Bruins lob it back down ice. Icing waved off. This game brought to you in part by Capital Upfitters and by Casenzo Mechanical. Back to the neutral zone now. Long lead pass, and that's an icing call and a faceoff. We'll come back down to the Ottawa end. 8:03 to go in the first. Shot 6-3 favoring Ottawa. The score, 2-0. Both goals from Tim Stützle.
1: Well, this team looks very poised here right now through the first 12 minutes of this hockey game, and a confident-looking team as well. When you score twice within a two-minute span, and one of them is a shorthanded goal, and the other comes just after the power play for the Bruins had ended, you dodge a bullet with an early chance for Morgan Geeky when he hits the post, and then they go to work on the penalty kill and come up with two goals. It's easy to gain some confidence from that, but at the same time, Dean, they look very poised in their own end. They're a real good five-man defensive unit as a unit each time they're out there.
0: Along the boards. Bruins work it back to the corner. Here's Batherson in chasing it. Puts it back in behind his own net. Mantalo up the wing. The puck cleared out to center. Fogle in the neutral zone sends it wide side. Senators dump it back in once again. Clifton gets bound up in the corner by Fogle, but still recovers and sends the puck ahead. Down to the line and in. There's a cross-ice pass behind everybody from Higgins. Puck comes to the high slot, and it's lifted back out to center. Clifton sends it back to the line. Ottawa clears it back out again. Bouncing in the neutral zone. And here's Halliday. Slides the puck along the boards down inside the Boston end. Out to center. Here's Pasternak with it. Sends it to the Ottawa line. Intercepted there by Shabbat. And he just fires it back in the Bruins zone. Bouncing puck picked up in the corner. Giroux tried to center it for Pinto. And that just got tipped at the last second by Brunet. Centering pass back in front of the Ottawa goal. Knocked away by Ullmark. Brunet getting in this lineup. Aspero was in last game. Brunet gets in this one. And you may know him if you grew up in Gatineau. He's from Gatineau.
1: You know, I'm not sure if Ullmark was involved in that centering pass top of the crease. Shane Pinto might have been, though. He was right there in the hip pocket of Bruin, and we're going to get another penalty here, this time to the Ottawa Senators for hooking. And Boston, with 6:27 to go in this first, will go on the power play.
0: This is the TSN 1200 Ottawa Senators Radio Network.
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0: .27 to go in period one from Boston. Ottawa leads 2-0. Both goals from Tim Stützle, but the Bruins go back to the power play. This penalty kill brought to you by Alpine Credits.
1: Well, with one shorthanded goal already, Tim Stützle saying, bring on the power play. Yeah, I'll be aggressive, and I'll go to the net, and I'll intercept passes. And I'll tell you what, Michael Amadio, to me, is full value for being one of the best Senators to start this season. He had a whale of a game against the Leafs, and he's picking up where he left off, you know. He'll be out there right now with Tim Stützle in a defensive zone faceoff. Boston gets power play chance number two.
0: Well, Amadio is one of those guys that is deceiving because he's not a gifted skater, but he's got a gifted brain. His hockey sense and that stick, the anticipation of his stick, is amazing at times.
1: Mark Stone-like.
0: Yeah, very much. So Bruins back to the power play, and once again, here's Lowry. Carries it down to the Ottawa line, now drops it back. Bruins get in. Here's Pasternak on the right side. Fires it cross ice. It's tipped and comes back outside the line.
1: And whose stick was in the way there? Off the heel of Michael Amadio's stick out of the zone.
0: Well, you didn't give me a chance to guess.
1: Okay. That's regroup time now, which means that little stick move killed about 20 seconds of the power play.
0: Weak little shot by Lindholm misses. Held in. Pasternak back on the point. Holds it in, but then Ottawa clears it up, but not all the way back down ice. Ottawa will get a chance to change their penalty killers, and the Bruins will bring out Unit 2. In the neutral zone now, to the line and in. Paterka throws it to the board. Pasternak drops it back to the point. It's a long, drifting shot. A high riser from Hampus Lindholm, gloved down by Ullmark, and the former Bruin goaltender will hold on with 55 seconds to go in this Boston power play.
1: Don't know the exact length of time, but that's the first shot in several minutes on goal for Linus Ullmark to handle from the Boston Bruins. A weak shot from distance was an easy trapper save made by the Ottawa netminder. 55 seconds now left in the second Boston power play. Ottawa up 2-0 with 5:22 left to go in this first period.
0: Interesting to see how faceoffs go in this game. Ottawa 57% against Toronto. The centering pass knocked down before it gets to the net. Tuck in behind the goal. Cleared by Spence around the boards. And back out.
1: The D-men do their jobs on either side of Linus Ullmark.
0: Now 35 seconds to go in this Bruin power play. 5 minutes to go in the period. Higgins to the line and in. Bruins get in, get control. Along the boards now, here's Paterka. Throws the puck low, backhand chance, and that's knocked away. Clearing attempt fails. Nice knockdown by Paterka, but a whistle goes. And is there another penalty, or was that puck gloved ahead somewhere along the way?
1: Might have been a hand pass somewhere along the way. Doesn't look like anybody's getting a penalty, but Thomas Chabot grimacing in some discomfort.
7: Boston
1: maybe.
7: Pally, yep. Number 93, 2 minute minor.
1: All right. Fraser Minton takes a 2 minute slashing penalty. He got his stick into the hand of Thomas Chabot.
0: So 4-on-4 now for 18 seconds. And then Ottawa will go to the power play for the first time tonight.
1: Just looking at the replay here, and my facial expression is the same as Fraser Minton's. It's wondering where the slash was, in any case.
0: And I know the other thing you're wondering, Gordon, yes. His mom did pin them to his coat. 2-0, Ottawa leads here in period one.
1: Didn't have the long string between the two mittens?
0: I don't think so. She just went with bobby pins.
1: Okay.
0: Or not bobby pins. What are the
1: safety pins?
0: Safety pins, yeah. Yeah,
1: okay,
0: yeah. I don't know, the way we use them, they weren't safe at all.
1: 18 seconds of 4-on-4 hockey, and then it's a 5-on-4, barring any more penalties, a 5-on-4 power. power play chance for the Senators. The officials have gone over to the timekeeper's bench.
0: I think they got the wrong guy in the penalty box. I think Chris Kelly has pointed out that it was actually Higgins that slashed. Yeah, Minn's going, why me? What do you, how did he have? So, Chris Kelly on the Boston bench alerted the officials that they got the wrong guy. So James Higgins now in the box. Penalty call is on the way here as Nick Cousins, rather than Yakimchuk, goes down. We're going to get a penalty call, and so it'll be a power play for Ottawa.
1: Well, then it'll be a lengthy 5-on-3.
0: It'll be a lengthy 5-on-3, you're right.
1: Yep. It's going to last about a minute 49, if math serves me correctly. It'll be a 4-on-3. Let's figure it out when we come back.
0: All right. Here are the four. Here we go. You're listening to Sens Hockey on the TSN 1200 Ottawa Senators Radio Network.
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0: Going to go off two for tripping, Carter Yakimchuk, and Boston won't be happy about this because, to be honest with you, probably shouldn't have been a penalty. Yakimchuk was kind of falling by himself anyway, but the end of the line is 11 seconds of 4-on-3 power play time, then an extended 5-on-3 power play for Ottawa after that.
1: Oh, you did the math that I did. Okay, a minute 49 of 5-on-3 time potentially for Ottawa. Well, Giroux, they'll lose this faceoff, and the Senators have to regroup.
0: These power plays brought to you by CAA North and East Ontario. Here's Giroux, ranges into the Bruins' end. Batherson, top of the circle. Giroux, Batherson. It's now a 5-on-3. Dylan Cousins comes out. Here's Stützle. Stützle carries it high, fires it in. It's just tipped wide. Bouncing puck side of the net. Back out front it comes. Stützle with a shot. Breaks a stick. And the puck is cleared back out and all the way back down.
1: Pavel Zaka's stick got in the way of that slap shot attempt by Tim Stützle. Still 5-on-3 for 65 seconds.
0: Stützle to the line. Flips it to the corner to himself. But Clifton gets in there ahead of him to recover the puck. But can he stay on it? The answer is no. Here's Giroux with it now along the boards. Plays it back. And here's Yakimchuk now. Yakimchuk drops it back to Stützle across. Batherson with a shot that misses.
1: Too far wide. My goodness. Senators doing a good job of killing this time themselves. Boston keeping a lot to the outside. You can't miss a shot like that from Drake Batherson. It stings wide of the goal and all the way down the ice.
0: Their first two games, their penalty kill has been terrible. 4-for-7. It's 57.1%. Yakimchuk with it. Goes low, gets it back. Stützle now. Curls up high to the high slot. Slides it across. Giroux on the goal line. Back in front. The pass to Dylan Cousins. He can't handle it. The puck drifts all the way down ice.
1: Way too much time because this is what the Senators are just... more deliberate than anything else instead of acting instinctively.
0: Big 5-on-3 penalty kill for the Bruins. And we're now back to even strength hockey as they flip the puck along the boards. And Boston gets a big round of applause.
1: Absolutely.
0: At the Garden after an outstanding penalty kill.
1: Could be a huge momentum shift in this hockey game with 2:20 to go in this first period. Ottawa still leading 2-0. But I don't think they got a shot on goal in the minute 45 of power 5-on-3 power play time.
0: Back inside the zone. There's a quick shot. And Ullmark makes the save after a Tanner Jeannot turnaround snapper.
1: We'll see if the ice tilts here a little bit for the Boston Bruins. That's a huge kill for them. Of course, the worst lead in hockey is a 3-0 lead, but if you've got a two-man advantage for over a minute and a half, you'd think you could get maybe two goals. Lengthy power play. Power plays. 6-5 are the shots favoring the Senators. 2-0 they lead thanks to two goals from Tim Stützle.
0: Well, I had six shots in the middle of the period. There's now 2 minutes left. They still have six shots. Pinto to the line. Shot from the point by Clevin is knocked down before it gets to the goal. And now Lowright trying to break it back out again. Cut to center. And they can't get through the crowd. Now Elzaka sends it back. Now Geeky, right side, into the zone. Geeky curls back along the boards, trying to get away from Pinto. Puck to the corner. And a spinning, grappling Mattanpalo ties up his man. Middlestadt, though, holds it in.
12: Gazzano.
0: Along the boards, Ottawa zone, and Pinto sends it to the side of the net, and Ullmark, tired of it all, just gloves it and holds it with a minute 28 to go in period number one. Senators still sporting a 2-0 lead.
1: More like it for the Boston Bruins. A little bit more of a grind game that grinded the Senators finally into a little bit of submission. The submission from Linus Ullmark after Shane Pinto chopped the puck back towards his goal. And it was an intended pass for a defenseman, but Linus got to it and covered up to force this faceoff to his left. And Stützle back onto the ice up against Elias Lindholm at the dot.
0: Off the faceoff. Puck in the corner, back along the boards, and Eklund unable to get it out. Centering pass knocked down, and now Ottawa breaks it out. Lead pass intended for Eklund from Giroux. That's knocked down in the neutral zone, and the Bruins dump it back in. Back to the point. Spence is hit by Pasternak after he already delivered the puck. A little bit of a hit from behind there. Back to center. Giroux gets it, lobs it in. Final minute of play here in period number one. Bruins to center with it. Puck trickles down to the line and back to chase it. Here's Mattanpalo. Steers it to Clevin. Clevin off the boards. Mattanpalo has some good thoughts from this building. Back in the Four Nations. Played a pretty pivotal role for Team Finland in this building.
1: Scored a big goal, didn't he?
0: Yep, yeah, he did.
1: Big clapper.
0: You know, the other one that I did not know, or if I did, I had forgotten about it. A little bit of a semi-coming home a little bit for Cam Crotty. He spent 3 years at BU.
1: Yes, okay.
0: So he knows a lot about Boston because if you're going to BU, it's in Boston. So you'd think that you'd
1: Boston
0: see some
1: University.
0: Of Boston. Yeah, yeah. You'd
1: Good
0: know.
1: Rivalry with, I believe it's BC, Boston College.
0: Boston College, yeah.
1: That too
0: yeah.
1: is in Boston, I think.
0: Yeah, that's right, Gord.
1: All right, 31 seconds left in the period. A face-off win by Ottawa. They've won more than their share of face-offs.
0: Centering pass in front. Eklund all alone, but couldn't keep the puck on his stick. Swayman comes out to poke it away, and the Bruins get it back to safety in the neutral zone. Puck comes free, chipped ahead by Eklund. Carries it to the line and in. Skids it along the boards, and Zadorov sends it out. Then he takes a hit from Pinto. Icing is the call. Face-off back down inside the Boston end with 5.3 seconds remaining in period one.
1: Liam Eklund's stick, when he got wiped out at the Boston bench, his stick, I think, got... He either clipped Mike DiPietro, the backup goaltender, in an awkward spot, or DiPietro grabbed his stick, and Eklund was staring over at the bench to see if he was all right.
0: There's a shot from long distance, swallowed up.

0: NHL last season. Nikita Zadorov, 152.
1: This early in the season, it's one of few times you can say in Boston, Tanner Jeannot has more goals than Pastrnak.
0: Yep.
1: After the faceoff, horn goes to end it. 2-0 Ottawa leads. Both goals from Tim Stützle, one shorty and one even strength goal.
0: Well, yeah, if there's one blemish, it's the power play. 0-4 on the 5-on-3, the lengthy 5-on-3 situation. That being said, the Senators full value for this 2-0 lead and full value for Tim Stützle and the skill and hand-eye coordination that he has. He and Amadio working some magic on the penalty kill as Ottawa kills both Boston power play opportunities. They can't do anything on themselves on their own, but full value for this 2-0 lead.
1: At the end of one, that is the score, 2-0 Ottawa. Coming up, our first intermission with Graham and Brad, brought to you by the Myers Automotive Group. 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
11: Zag and Stützle goes to his offside. Amadio with a great feed, and then Stützle beats Swayman blocker side shorthanded for the play of the period. Time now for the first period scoring summary. And Stützle got things started from Amadio, shorthanded at 7:39 to make it 1-0. Senators, and then same PK, Stützle would get another opportunity, ends up scoring after the penalty expires, so it's not going down as a shorthanded goal, but he fans on the shot, puck kind of comes off his stick, Swayman goes down to make the save, and then Stützle's able to catch up with the puck and put it by him under the bar, so it was a fluke, but ended up working out really nicely. Stützle has both goals. One of them shorthanded, one of them just after the penalty expired. 2-0 Sens. Ottawa shoots Boston 7-5 in that first. The Bruins go for 2 on the power play. So do the Senators, who had about a minute 45 on 3 and didn't get a shot. They actually cleared the zone themselves 3 times. It was ugly, but they have a 2-0 lead. This game is brought to you in part by Alpine Credits. We'd like to welcome everyone listening along the TSN 1200 Ottawa Senators Radio Network, including Lanark and Leeds 88.1 MyFM, Sirius XM.

0: 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This is Sens Hockey in the TSN 1200 Ottawa Senators Radio Network.
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0: Wait, just three other games. Unfortunate, because we got Shooter in here, and it's his bread and butter, the out-of-town scoreboard. But the Lightning have a 2-1 lead on the Flyers with 7:52 left in the second.
6: Flyers off to a disastrous start this year. 0-2-1 heading into this one against the Lightning.
0: Both other games are underway. 0-0 Jets and Penguins after one.
6: Pittsburgh looking to make it 3 in a row here.
0: And Sharks and Stars 0-0, 6:10 left in the first period.
6: And Dallas looking for their first win of the season against a highly skilled Sharks team.
0: Major League Baseball, playoffs, divisional series, American League. Guardians were up in this one, but the White Sox come back with a 4-3 win. And they now lead it 2-0. Rays have a 1-0 lead on the Yankees through one inning in Tampa. Tampa leading that series 1-0. Monday Night Football, week 4 wraps up from New Orleans at the Caesars Superdome. And it's Falcons with a 7-0 lead on the Saints. 13:25 left in the first quarter. Back in Boston, it's 2-0 for the Senators after one Shooter. The shorties,
6: yeah.
0: Shorthanded, Ottawa shorthanded, responsible for two goals, basically. The first one by Stützle was a shorty, the second one even strength, but it was created on the PK, where Stützle steals the puck, reads a passing play from the blue line to the lower circle, and he's at the top of the circle, reads it well, and goes off to the races and scores a big period for the PK.
6: Great anticipation there, reading that diagonal pass across. And to your point, he's off to the races. He's so fast. His first three starts are first three strides are so explosive that he creates separation. And so it was counted as an even strength goal, which helps your plus minus. But that's two shorties, basically, for Tim Stützle, who had an exceptional period.
0: Yeah, and the first one, Amadio, we were talking about really liking his game in Toronto, and he helps create that 1-0 shorthanded goal.
6: Yeah, sticks always in the great place and makes a nice pass to Stützle. But even on the Hodgson penalty there, he made two great intercepting passes through the box and rifled it down the ice. So Amadio's on top of his game tonight.
0: It's disappointing this lead isn't more, because the Senators at about minute 40, 5-on-3, and didn't get a shot. And like, there was one opportunity where Bruins' stick blew up. So you're basically 5-on-2, but the Bruins got to the puck first, sent it the length of the ice. Batherson bomb missed the net wide and cleared the zone. Like, it just a sloppy. And I'm sure they haven't really had much practice 5-on-3, but it's unfortunate. It was a great opportunity to go up 3 goals.
6: It's a good point. It's probably one of the last things you practice when you get to this point is a 5-on-3 or a 4-on-3. You're worried about other things in your game, your fundamentals, and how your structure is 5-on-5. But yeah, they missed an opportunity there, Creech, because a minute 49 seconds, they could have done some serious damage. Now it gives Boston a little bit of momentum. You saw the energy shift the last 2 or 3 minutes of that period. So yeah, tough not doing anything on that 5-on-3. The penalty killing made up for it.
0: So we've already seen, we'll see if this carries over to the second period. It could be, because it came after a bunch of penalties, and he wanted to get some guys ice. But the last couple minutes of the period, a lot of different line combinations, including Stephen Halliday, who was up there, I think it was with Pinto and with Eklund. And he had a pass so good from behind the net to Eklund that Eklund wasn't even ready for it.
6: And this is off a draw where Zadorov is sucked right out to the point, and he's extremely high, where the front of the net was wide open, and Halliday drew two players to him, and just a quick little backhand pass, absorbs the check, right out to Eklund, who wasn't ready for that pass. And to your point on Halliday and guys moving in and out of different lines, expect to see him play a little more in the second period, because it's plays like that that they expect them to make.
0: Well, you saw what he did in the third period against Toronto. That's just one little example tonight. But if your lines aren't going, and he's making plays like that when he's given an opportunity, like, I'd put him on the wing and in the top six with wherever you want to put him, but I'd give him minutes there.
6: Yeah, and they'll try to spot him an extra shift here and there, because what happens is, if you're not playing special teams, you're sitting there for an awfully long time, and that's why we looked at the monitor and said, well, whose line is that? You had three different guys from three different lines out there just trying to get a shift in and get the legs going.
0: So Cam Crotty in tonight with the Sanderson injury, six shifts, 3:33 ice time. It's always tough to assess someone's game after just one period, but did you notice anything about Crotty out there?
6: No, and that's a great thing, Creech, and I mean that as a compliment, because he's steady Eddie back there, and he just moves the puck, absorbs hits, takes hits to make plays, and plays a very no-frills game. So that's a very efficient 3.5 minutes of ice.
0: Just looking at the rest of the blue line, like Shabbat 7:59, yeah. Klevin 7:25, Matt Pello and Spence both at 7:12, and then Yakimchuk at 5:58. So clearly leaning on four guys, and Yakimchuk got out there for the 5-on-3, but I think that's going to be a sign of kind of what to expect while Sanderson's injured. Just the Shabbat, Klevin, Matt and Paolo, and Spence.
6: Yeah, leaning on those four guys for sure, but specifically Shabbat and Spence. Shabbat might hit 30 minutes tonight.
0: Yeah, 12 shifts already. Stützle at 7:33, 11 shifts after one period of play, and shorthanded and power play, so that's part of it. But looking forward to seeing how things balance out in the second period. The first intermission has been brought to you by the Myers Automotive Group. Coming up, the second period with Dean Brown and Gord Wilson. At the end of the first period, the score is 2-0 Senators. 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
13: Well, Tim Stützle, he scored the opener at 7:39 of the first. It came on a Boston power play, so a shorthanded goal for Tim Stützle. He had two of those last year. He gets one early this season. Michael Amadio draws the only assist, and it was a 1-0 Ottawa lead. The Senators took a second penalty, and just as it ended, Tim Stützle scored an even strength goal. This comes unassisted at 9:22, and the Senators jumped out to a 2-0 lead. Boston 0-2 with the man advantage. The Senators 0-1 with the man advantage, but they had some lengthy 5-on-3 power play time where they could not convert. 0-2 the Senators are with the power play. So right now 0-4-6 so far on the season. But they have a 2-0 lead. They outshot Boston 7-5. Faceoffs, Ottawa won that battle as well, winning 52% of the draws. The only area where the Senators lagged behind Boston was in the hit department. The Bruins with 15 hits in that first period. The Ottawa Senators, they had 9, 3 of which came from Shane Pinto. Dylan Cousins, 3-for-4 at the dot, so he won 75% of his faceoffs, and he is going to watch Shane Pinto take the opening draw here of the second period, which is underway now here in Boston. And with the play-by-play, here's Dean.
14: Well, actually, a bit of jousting off the faceoff is... You've got the guys not entirely happy with each other right off the bat as Minton loses the draw to Pinto, but the Bruins now clear the puck back down ice and into the Ottawa end. Hagen's in to get it back to the Ottawa net. Centers the puck. Stolen away by Giroux. Draws to Pinto. He throws it down inside the Bruins zone. They clear it back the other way. Pinto holds it in. Now finally cleared up by Borgen. Back and shut. Flips the puck ahead up the right side. Gets tied up. Still has it. Now finally slaps it along the boards. Down inside the Boston end. making changes now. The puck is sent out to center. Chabot just turns around, fires it back in.
13: Senators do not want a repeat of their second period in Toronto on Saturday night. The Leafs really did, well, as Graham Preach likes to say, cave in the Senators. Here we go.
14: Here's Batherson on a break. Cuts in. Scores! Batherson on a breakaway. It's 3-0 Ottawa.
13: Holy smokes. You want to talk about transition. The Senators break up a play at their own blue line, and sifting in behind everybody was Drake Batherson. He takes a perfect feed right up the middle of the ice. And Dean, I'm not sure. I mean, I think this move even impressed himself. But it was Tim Stützle poking the puck off the stick of Zacha and then intercepting a backhand attempt. And in tight, Drake Batherson, right-handed shot, goes to his forehand and then quickly to his backhand. Jeremy Swayman way out of his net. That was an easy backhand for Drake Batherson, his first of the season, and it's a 3-0 Ottawa lead.
14: First goal, in fact, first point. As the long lead pass misses, icing the call, and a faceoff will come back down inside the Ottawa end.
13: And when you're without your top pairing of defensemen in Jake Sanderson and Artem Zub, this is how you have to play. You have to defend the blue line outside the blue line. And right now, everybody is all hands on deck in preventing Boston from getting in with possession of the puck. They turned it over in the neutral zone, and Tim Stützle turned it very quickly the other way.
14: This is murdering Jeremy Swayman's current .947 save percentage. He has now given up 3 goals on a grand total of 7 shots. Make it 8.
13: 8 shots, yeah.
14: Wow. Don't think they saw that coming. Stützle now with 2 goals and an assist in this game. Just needs a fight for the Gordie Howe.
13: 6.25 save percentage for Mr. Swayman right now.
14: Bruins in their own zone. They sweep it ahead. Finally up to center. Pastrnak throws it down to the Ottawa line. Manages to miss everyone on his team. That was as much of a couldn't care less about a pass as you're going to see. Puck dumped back to the corner in the Bruins zone. Skidded along the boards by Brunet. Now a chance to get it out. Middlestadt sends it to center. Puck is dumped back down inside the zone by Brunet. Trickles to the side of the net, covered up by Ullmark, and he'll hold on for a faceoff to his left.
13: Well, I'm going to use the word smothering here in this hockey game, and it's early. There's 17:37 left to go in the second period, so almost 40 minutes of hockey still to play. But you talked about that casual pass. It looks casual to us, but it's because the Senators are playing this smothering style that there's not a whole lot of room, time, or space for the Bruins to make plays. And when they do, the Senators are on them. Right now, Travis Green having a conversation with Frederick Lecuyer about something. Drake Batherson throwing in a little Shorzy action as well, talking the way he talks about hockey. Anyway, face-off to the left of Linus Ullmark. 8-5 of the shots favoring Ottawa. 3-0, they lead.
14: Not sure what that was about. Maybe somebody getting a warning about their jersey being tucked in. Puck cleared all the way back out to center. Down to the line. Here's Middlestadt. Gets in, but has to turn back. Nice job there by Yakimchuk to catch up and take away his angle. No one's in the zone trying to make something happen. Here's Geeky along the boards. Puck comes free. Turn back play is knocked down, and Ottawa with the steal breaks it out.
13: Nick Cousins right in the lane. A little bit of shifting of players now, Dean, on lines.
14: The two lead cousins. Pass, yeah, the two Halliday. Cousins both on the same line.
13: And Halliday.
14: In behind the net. Now Bruins trying to get out of their own zone. And once again, here's Brunet. Gets to the Ottawa line. Falls. Puck is steered ahead by Pinto. 2-on-1. Zetterlund moving in. Oh. Throws it wide side. Eklund nowhere near the position you need to be to pick it up. Not entirely certain where Zetterlund was throwing that puck. Now he gets it back again from Pinto. Had no shot. Slides it to the corner. Patra back of the net. Clears it off the boards. Back out to center. And again, knocked down in the neutral zone. Here's Pinto. Gets in his shot. Misses high. Eklund back in the corner to Pinto along the board. Pinto knocked off the buck by Brunet. Here's Patra in. He's back from injury, actually. Led the morning stretch this morning for the Bruins. Yeah, that's how you knew he was going to be back in. Long shot and a quick chance off the boards. Back in front. Swayman makes a big save off a tip from point-blank range from Pinto.
13: Well, Eklund centering that pass, and Shane Pinto parked at the lip of the crease. Got a stick on the pass, and somehow Jeremy Swayman had a look-what-hit-me save as he just took away the lower portion of the net and kicked out the left leg instinctively. Shane Pinto was right there. He was jammed so tight that he was unable to get it the puck up another couple of inches and out over the pad. In any case, Swayman with a real nice save, and Shane Pinto denied his first opportunity here, his first goal of the season. He's had a couple of opportunities already this year.
14: Off the drop. Sanders just trying to keep it in the zone, and finally the Bruins push it back out to center. Down to the line, Husnadinov gets in, still has it. Puts the puck low, in behind the net. Bruins trying to work it back out front, but again, the Senators just all over every pass. Puck comes free back to the point. Lindholm gets it across. It's a long shot blocked on the way to the net by Batherson. Lindholm up the boards. Puck is chopped into the Ottawa end. Here's Shabbat to get it. Steers it back of his own net. Amadio gets it ahead. Here's Nick Cousins down the left side. Gets in the zone. Goes to the corner with it. In from the point. Madden Palo keeps it alive. Here's Pinto again. Pinto's playing on all the lines here in period two. Puts it back to the net.
13: Here's Nick Cousins is as well. He's out there with Pinto and Amadio. But remember, it's the first of back-to-back games here for the Senators.
14: Back in front again. Here's a drop pass. Pinto cuts in. Couldn't get a shot away. Scores! Puck is deflected in. And I think Amadio is going to be the guy to get the benefit of this one.
13: I think you're right, Dean. But again, this is just a fabulous grind shift by the Senators. Nick Cousins, Michael Amadio, and Shane Pinto. And Pinto took himself out of a good quality opportunity and then just kind of flung it towards the net. Jeremy Swayman with an initial save on one shot. And he got caught a little bit out of position when Shane Pinto fanned on his attempt. Pinto overskated the puck and then backhanded it back into the slot. Again, this is an almost by accident goal. He throws it towards the net. Michael Amadio's parked up the top of the crease, and he buries this into the empty net. And is that the end of the night for Jeremy Swayman? Four goals on nine shots? No, it's a timeout by Marco Sturm.
14: Might be both.
13: Yeah.
14: There are not very many nights where Swayman gives up four goals on nine shots. That's an anomaly. But
13: third in voting in the Vezina Trophy last year. He was a Vezina candidate. He had just a marvelous year. 31-18-9, a 2.69 goals against average. One of the few goalies in the NHL with a save percentage over 900 at 908. He's given up four on now 11 shots on goal. And the Bruins are down 4-0 with 14:41 to go in the second period. They have but five shots to show for their efforts here on home ice.
14: The Bruin bench is stunned right now. Amadio with the goal now has a goal and a helper in this game. He now has 4 points, two goals and two helpers in the first two games of the season. Ottawa clears the puck off the glass to the line, but not out. Held in nicely by Geeky. Now the puck is kicked ahead out to center. Here's Zetterlund. Drops it inside the Bruins' end. Along the boards, Zadorov taken off the puck by Zetterlund out to center. Here's Pavel Zacha, former Devil, to Mittelstadt. Mittelstadt just inside the Ottawa line. Wraps it around the boards. On the other side. Bruins get it back again. There's a shot blocked at the line. Connor Clifton dumps it back in. Puck is shoveled ahead back out to center. And now tapped down inside the zone. Amadio goes in to try and retrieve the puck. Can't get it away from Lowry, though.
13: He's not done yet.
14: Off the boards, back to the line, and offside as Tyler Cleven touches that puck, and Bruins are going to ask for an intentional offside on that play.
13: Yeah, that was Yakubchuk, Dean, just coming down that right side, and he played the puck when he didn't need to, and it'll be a face-off in the Ottawa end when we come back.
14: You're listening to Sens Hockey on the TSN 1200 Ottawa Senators Radio Network.
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14: With Ottawa's four goals, it has now blossomed up to 7.5.
13: 7.5. Oh, boy. Well, that's pretty much what the save percentage is. Jeremy Swayman about, well, it's under 750, I can tell you that.
14: Well, cleared off the glass, up and out of play. 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
13: 636 save percentage for Mr. Swayman. Remember, the first game of the year between these two teams in Ottawa ended with a Senators win, 7-2, and Jeremy Swayman was in goal for that one.
14: Last year, the four games that these two teams played, that 7-1 win, Gord's talking about in Ottawa. Then in Boston, 3-2 overtime loss. Ottawa still got a point. A 5-3 win in Ottawa, and then a 6-2 win in Boston. So 3-0-1 the Senators were against the Bruins last season. Here's a chance in front, knocked away by Ullmark. And this has been going on for a while. In the last 10 games between these two teams, the Bruins have won only three of them. Matheson lays the puck through for Cleven to chase. Couldn't get to it, though. Now the puck tipped out to center. Stutzle fires back to pick it up in his own zone. Here's Cam Crowdy now, lifts it high in the air down to the Boston line.
13: Cam Crowdy paired momentarily with Tyler Cleven, who was moments ago in hard on the forecheck.
14: Bouncing puck in the neutral zone, finally picked up and settled down. And here's Eklund, gets in. Eklund takes it in, drops it back. Quick one-timer by Dylan Cousins, knocked away. Back to the point. Matt and Palo dumps it back to the corner. Intercepted there. Bruins trying to clear it. That's broken up by Zetterlund. Back in front, and the one-timer by Cousins. He fanned on it. Back in front again, and Eklund, all alone in front, gets a short-angle shot away from Swayman, who makes the save. Does not hold on. Puck comes free, but he gets the benefit of an early whistle.
13: Well, he and Jeremy Swayman have it all, sharing a little casual conversation as that puck came dangerously close to squeaking through the pads of Mr. Swayman, but parked all alone in front. What are the Bruins thinking here? And it's all well and good to think offense when you're down 4-0, but take care of business in your own end first. And parked all alone was William Eklund, and an easy feed to him. A quick redirect, and Jeremy Swayman was equal to that task.
14: Lifetime between these two teams. Boston has had the upper hand, 63, 83, and 18 are Ottawa lifetime. Senators almost are one game away from being 500 against the Bruins at home lifetime, but in Boston, it has not been good. They are 28, 47, and 9 as we get a whistle, and now some eyeballing between Tanner Jeannot and Stephen Halliday.
13: Well, didn't we have a running joke for the first 2.5 years of the season? How long did Rick Bowness coach the Senators, Dean? About 2.5 seasons, right? And he is a former Boston Bruin coach who could not buy a win against his former team. And we got one penalty coming up here. And Nick Mattanpalo is the guilty party. Travis Green, I can read lips, says, what is that?
14: Well, I've seen two replays, Gordon. I still don't know what the penalty is.
13: No, me either. But it's power play chance number 3 for the Bruins. Ottawa with one shorthanded goal. Boston 0 for 2 so far with the man advantage. And they've given up a shorthanded goal.
14: Okay, when we find out what this is, we'll let you know. I'm trying to be smart aleck here. I've seen two replays, and I'm not sure what the foul is. Anyway.
13: Interference is the call, you know.
14: Oh, okay.
13: Now there's going to be a penalty coming to Boston here off this faceoff. Tim Stützle was upended. He lost the draw. Bruins gained possession of the puck, and Stützle got hauled down. And Boston's off in the box.
14: Is it Elias Lindholm? Is he getting this?
13: I think so. Take a look at the faceoff circle here. Oh, that's just not a penalty here.
14: It's he just shoved him and he fell down. That shouldn't be a penalty.
13: Yeah, not at all.
14: Bruins are not going to like that when they see it twice on video.
13: No.
14: Mind you, Ottawa didn't like the penalty on Mattanpalo in the first place. You standing where a guy wants to skate is not interference.
13: Yeah, no. In any case, Marco Sturm, I can read lips there too, Dean, and he's
14: wasn't
13: saying,
14: German.
13: No,
14: yeah.
13: He's not saying very nice
14: wasn't
13: things.
14: German, no. Although the word he's saying over and over again starts with F and seems to be international.
13: Mm-hmm.
14: Nonetheless.
13: 4-on-4 hockey here. That power play for the Bruins lasted all but 3 seconds.
14: Wow. Off the faceoff, Hampus Lindholm sends the puck ahead, and the Bruins out to center. To the line, here's Pastrnak gets in. His shot right on. Ullmark makes the save, and there's that sneaky little release that Pastrnak can have in his game, and Bruins would love to see more of that.
13: Well, he's got no goals so far to start this season through 3 games and a period and a half. 29 goals last year to go with his 71 helpers.
14: Not just that, Gordon. He hasn't scored in 13.
13: Fourth straight
14: going back
13: year.
14: To last year.
13: Yeah, 100 points or more. Lowest goal total in 5 years for those 29 goals. 28th captain in Boston Bruin history.
14: For the game. Talking about those things. And he is different. He is not like Chera was. Not like Bergeron was. Just a different kind of captain now for the Bruins. Ottawa from back of their own net. 4-on-4, they break it out. Here's Pinto to center. Pinto to the line. Dumps it to the corner. Goes to try and get it. Now Borgen steers the puck ahead. Bill Borgen, a former New York Ranger.
13: You think of the Swedish chefs on the Muppets.
14: Morgan. There's a shot right on by Pavel Sackett. Comes off the backboards quickly. And the way Ullmark spun around and got on that, it's almost like he knows the boards in Boston.
13: Yeah, well, you know my thought process, and it's the same as yours. That's exactly what I was thinking, Dean. He reacted very quickly. This shot off his blocker, off the end boards. He spun right away to play the puck off the end boards to keep it from going back into the danger zone and create a faceoff to his right. Ottawa has outshot Boston 5-2 this period, outscored them 2-0, and they lead 4-0. Almost at the midway point of period 2. 10:58 to go in this second.
14: This game brought you apart by Jim K. Ford Lincoln. Off the draw. Senators clear it out. To the line here, Stützle. Drops it off. Now in the follow-up. Walking in the zone. Great chance there for Yakimchuk, but he lost control of the puck. Back the other way. Minton drops it off. Here's a chance for Lowry. Sends it in front, but nobody there to tip it. Puck in behind the Ottawa goal. Here's Klevin over to get it. Knocks the puck away from J.J. Paterka. Puck comes free and out to center. Yakimchuk to the line. Ottawa dumps it in. Peels off on a change. As Mason Lowrise back to get it.
13: Former teammate of Stephen Halliday's at Ohio State.
14: One of the giants they have back on defense. We've talked about Nikita Zadorov, 6'7", 255. Lowry 6'5". Here's a backhand blocker save off a backhander from Brunet. Ottawa brings it back, a two-on-one, and play is whistled down as an offside.
18: Wow, didn't look like it from where I'm sitting. In any case, Thomas Chabot not arguing the situation, but again, offense joining the attack for the Ottawa Senators and trying to add to this 4-0 cushion.
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18: Well, during that TV timeout, long conversation between one of the linesmen, Nikita Zadorov, and Thomas Chabot.
14: None of them agreeing with each other.
18: No. Wondering about that offside. In any case, it was a great opportunity for Ottawa. We've got a face-off outside the Boston line in front of the Ottawa bench, and it's back to 5-on-5 hockey now.
14: Bruins win the draw, and Ottawa makes an immediate change after that. It is dumped in the Ottawa zone, and Ottawa quickly clears it back out. Bruins 58% in the faceoff circle tonight. So they are winning in possession 52%. They're winning in the faceoff circle 58%. And they are getting clobbered on the scoreboard 4-0.
18: Yeah, you can throw out all the analytics.
14: Exactly.
18: Literally, throw them out. You don't need them right now because on the heartbeat and pulse indicator meter, it's an Ottawa romp here, 4-0.
14: Tim Stützle was 66.7% in the circle against Toronto. Right now in this game, he's 33%. But he's got 2 goals. So, which one do you want? That nice face-off number or the goal? You take the goal.
18: And an assist.
14: There's a shot that ramps off the stick of Spence up and out of play. So we'll get a face-off inside the Ottawa end.
18: Yeah, no question. Tim Stützle has been a dominating force here tonight. He had a strong second half, I thought, to the game on Saturday night. And it's just been, again, a very, very good, solid team effort on Saturday when you lose your top defenseman in Jake Sanderson. With about 7 minutes to go in the first period, and you have to adjust and go with 5 defensemen the rest of the way. It didn't faze them. It's a resilient group. Tonight, this is just a group, a real good group.
14: His middle stat sends it back to the line quickly. Rejected there, and from center, puck is dumped in, and then a late hit along the boards right in front of the penalty box by Zadorov, and he came in elbows first.
18: Is that on Cousins?
14: I think it may have been. Here's middle stat in the zone. Sends it in front. And coming through late on the play, Paterka couldn't bury it.
18: Well, Dylan Cousins, though, goes right from offense to defense. Top of the crease is where he was located. Now he has the puck just down below his faceoff circle.
14: Puck lobbed out to center, and the puck is gloved ahead by Ekholm, Lindholm, so he can't chase it. Otherwise, it would have been blown down. He's gloving the puck ahead. Here's Zadorov back of the net. Sends it up the boards, and the Bruins clear it out. Here's Crotty chasing it back into his own end. Chips it off the glass, round the boards. Nice simple play. Bouncing puck inside his own end. Crotty gets it, steers it back out to center. Puck is dumped in by Zetterlund. Goes to chase it as Borgen now up the boards. And all the way back down ice. Icing waved off immediately out of the net.
18: Uh-oh.
14: Allmark tries to play the puck. It gets knocked down by Patra. Puck is free. And Janot goes down. Puck in behind the net. He gets back up again. He's on the puck again. Sends it in front. Puck comes back to the point. There's a shot through traffic. That's knocked down. Front of the net. Madden Palo took down Hagens right as the puck arrived. Jump down deep inside the Boston zone by Halliday. Bruins quick to try and break it back out again. Here's Hagens back up to the neutral zone. Left side floats it deep in the Ottawa end. And that facilitates a full change by the Bruins.
18: And an easy out for Ottawa. And here they come again.
14: Oh! Direct pass to the line. And Fogle gets hammered at the line once again by Zadorov.
18: Somebody's stick came up and clipped Batherson on the chin.
14: Russian is angry, and he's taking it out on the Senators.
18: Well, I think we're going to see a little bit more of Tanner Janot, Mark Kastelic, Zadorov. Now, without question, the Bruins will want to make a little bit of a different kind of statement here on home ice.
14: Into the zone. Fogle hit from behind into the boards. Puck comes back out to center. Fogle drops it back. Here's Shabbat at center. Plays the puck in.
18: There we go.
14: Takes a hit again by Zadorov. Along the boards coming in. Bodies flying everywhere now as the Senators pushing back. Here's Shabbat. Lobs it down to the Bruin line and in. Zadorov has it knocked off his stick. And out to center. Middlestat goes wide side. Here's Castle. It gets a shot away. And that misses. Along the boards now. Hodgson sends it ahead. Here's Shabbat gets in. Offside the call. 6:07 to go in period number two. 4-0 Ottawa leads, and the physicality, she is arising in Boston. 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
14: Back to the point. Here's Spence. Gets it across. Shabbat back to Spence. Throws it in front for a tip that doesn't happen. Puck is cleared to the line, not out. Held in by Zetterlund. Fires it through. Swayman, the save. Loose puck side of the net. Swayman does the snowman. Puck comes back out. Bruins gather it up now. They need it out and back to safe ice. To the line. Paterka tries to turn the corner. He gets hauled down by Shabbat. And Bruins want a penalty shot here. Still haven't made the call. The referee has not made the call. Is it a penalty or a penalty shot?
18: Well, you knew this was coming here, this melee after, I believe it was both Paterka and Shabbat who went into the Ottawa net and into Linus Ullmark, more specifically. And Ullmark is still on his knees and slow to get up. Zadorov has come chasing in to get in the middle of all of that shenanigan stuff in behind the Ottawa net. Shabbat, I think, is getting the initial penalty, but we'll see if something else arises from this.
14: There's no question, but Paterka was trying to turn the corner, and Shabbat got both hands on him and took him down. So you're right, that is the original penalty, and now we will see if there's anything else to come out of all that.
18: Well, J.J. Paterka drove hard down the right side and got upended, and it was he and he alone who went into Linus Ullmark, who has gone for a little twirl and to the Ottawa bench, none the worse for wear. And a 4:24 left to go in this second period. Ottawa with two goals in the first, two in the second, and they lead by a score of 4-0. Senators have outshot the Bruins 12-9. Austin has dominated at the dot in this second period, and possession time only winning, or has had the puck 51% of the time in this game to Ottawa's 49%. But as Dean said earlier, on the score sheet, it's been all Ottawa. They have taken full advantage of their chances and really have not given Boston a whole heck of a lot. As far as grade A chances are concerned, maybe one or two for the Bruins, and I'm hard-pressed to think of which one or two of the nine shots they've had that were grade A chances on Linus Ullmark. Tim Stützle has two goals and an assist. Michael Amadio, a goal and an assist. Pinto and Cousins. Drake Batherson has his first Pinto and Cousins with assists. Drake Batherson, coming off a career year with 33 goals last season, has his first of the season. And it is a 4-0 Ottawa lead.
14: This game brought to you in part by Lazy Boy Home Furniture and Decor. And I have to be honest with you, Gord, I am surprised Swayman is still in the net at this stage. I can't figure out what the benefit there is.
18: Well, home ice, sometimes you just don't like to embarrass your goaltender, and it's not been his fault. He hasn't had too much of a chance on any of the four goals. Boy, Zadorov, was it Zadorov or Middlestad who threw a right jab into the face of Eklund?
14: Zadorov skated in from the point, punched him in the face.
18: Well, so far the only penalty on the board is Thomas Chabot for tripping, and it's a Boston power play. They're 0-4 with the man advantage so far. They're 0-3, and this is power play chance number 4.
14: This penalty kill brought to you by Alpine Credits. Off the draw, 50-50 puck. Ottawa got the 50% that had the puck, and they clear it down ice. Here's a steal by Amadio. Amadio shorthanded, steals it, tries to drop it back, and the puck is shoveled to the corner, and it goes up and out of play. So the faceoff will come just outside the Bruin line.
18: Well, just a casual and egregious error by Frédéric Brunet as he casually dropped the puck back. I don't know if the puck rolled on him or what, but there wasn't enough steam on it, and it was intended for Lindholm to make the puck break out going the other way, and it was Michael Amadio who picked it up.
14: Bruins get themselves down inside the Ottawa zone. Here's Brunet, his shot through traffic, deflected in front, and actually hit Ullmark. Might have been in the mask, and then the Ottawa Senators clear it.
18: Can't teach big. 6'4", Linus Ullmark down, take away the lower portion of the net, and I don't think he saw that deflection until it hit him.
14: Bruins back inside the line. The pass that ends up behind the goal. Geeky now. Back to the point. Brunet. Geeky. On the circle. Brunet slides it across. Fans getting impatient for a shot. Pasternak to the corner. And Ottawa breaks it back up, shorthanded again this time. It's Pinto with the puck. Slides it across. And the shot by Fogle goes off of Swayman and up into the glass.
18: Well, this play starts, and again, a shorthanded scoring chance by the Senators, this time from Warren Fogle after he took a cross-ice pass and a two-on-one from Shane Pinto. But Pinto got the puck in his own end because of one player, and that was Tyler Cloven. He made a terrific defensive play to deflect the centering pass away from the intended receiver. It goes right onto the stick of Shane Pinto. He breaks out with Warren Fogle two on one, and Jeremy Swayman comes up with a good save.
14: Off the faceoff, Bruins control of their own zone. Here's Lindholm with it. Leaves it there for the breakout, and now the Bruins to center. Here's Hagans. Throws it right side at center, and the Bruins get in. Kuznetsov loses the puck. Still trying to find the handle on it in the corner is Jordan Spence, but he's doing a good job wasting time. Then it comes out. Ottawa with a chance to get it out, but Stützle can't get a good stick on it to clear it out. Here's Mittelstadt now. Drops it back to the slot. Puck is cleared and stolen by Ottawa and sending it back down ice.
18: Yeah, and wasting no time to clear the zone that time. They kind of mulled around with the puck in the far corner to make a play, and that one was just a simple out.
14: Back to even strength now. Shot through the slot is knocked down, and here's Amadio back up with it. Amadio to the line and in, sends it across, chipped in front. There's a quick shot by Cousins that gets blocked. Chabot turns and fires. That deflects up into the glass. 2 minutes to go in the second. Ottawa leads 4-0 as the puck is cleared back out to center. Back down inside the Bruin line. Zetterlund goes in to try and chase it. Zetterlund along the boards. Can't contain it. Bruins back out to center. And Minton tried to go somewhere, but he was slowed up. Loses the puck. Ottawa sends it back the other way. To the line. Fogle gets the puck in deep. Now low ride. Bouncing it out to center. Gives it away. Puck is dumped back to the line again. 90 seconds to go in the period. Long lead pass is deflected in as Pastlik sends it in deep. Down the boards it goes and back out to center. To the line. Halliday puts the puck in behind the net. Hayden Hodgson goes in to get it. Sends it back up the boards. Here's Janot to center with it. Tanner Janot to the line. Carries it in. Turns back. Puts it in behind the net. Here's Pastlik now. Drops it back. Pastlik trying to get it back off the boards. They got the pot drop, but he went nowhere with it. Hit immediately on the play. Back to the point. Zadorov with a wrister that deflects up into the mesh with 53.7 seconds remaining in period number two.
18: Oh, after every whistle, the Bruins are just kind of mulling around looking for somebody to stir the pot with as they try and do a little something to get themselves a little more involved. It's pretty clear with just 10 shots on goal through almost a full 40 minutes of hockey that they're having a difficult time getting the puck to the Ottawa net.
14: And again, conversations, ongoing, never-ending conversations with the linesmen. This time it's Zadorov and Giroux having a conversation with each other and the linesmen. And again, no one getting any satisfaction from the convo. Face out to the left of Linus Ullmark. Pinto in to take the job, but drives one there by Lindholm. Elias Lindholm. Ottawa sends it all the way back down to the Boston end. Here's Pastrnak. Throws it out to center. Geeky fires it in the Ottawa end, along the boards. Puck comes free and held in at the point. Here's Connor Clifton, takes it to the net. Clifton cuts in, tries to send it in front. That's knocked down. Loose puck in front of the net. A big pile-up for it, and finding it in all of that is Linus Ullmark. Covers it and holds it.
18: Well, he takes away the lower portion of that with the big pads, but I'll tell you what, taking away the ice with a great right-sliding leg was Tyler Cloven. He did a terrific job of intercepting a centering pass, and then he scrambled an awful lot when Morgan Geeky was left all alone out in front, and that puck coming back. It was Cloven again, getting right into the face of Geeky, and Spence helping out, allowing Linus Ullmark to track that puck under his trapper and force this face-off to his right. 23.8 ticks left on the clock, on the second period clock, with Ottawa leading 4-0.
14: Have to whip a trapper because his hand was free because his stick was knocked out of his hand by Clevin as he was going down. Puck is cleared off the faceoff all the way back down ice. Icing the call. Faceoff will come back down inside the Senators' end. Now with 17 seconds to go in the second period.
18: Detroit Red Wings are the next opponent for the Ottawa Senators as they wrap up their three-game road trip tomorrow night. Tonight's was a 7:30 start. Tomorrow at the Little Caesars Arena will be a 7 o'clock start. So three straight Atlantic Division teams the Ottawa Senators face to begin this season.
14: Is lobbed down to the Boston line.

0: for the Senators. Michael Amadio, Nick Cousins getting in on the score sheet as well. Again, a very, very solid 40 minutes of hockey for Ottawa. There was no let-up after a 2-0 lead in the first. They just went right to work. And Drake Batherson scoring 66 seconds into the second period to give it a three, to give Ottawa the 3-0 lead. The Senators just stayed the course. This has been a very efficient, smothering game from the Senators so far in this hockey.
1: At the end of two in Beantown, that's Boston, Ottawa with a 4-0 lead. In a moment, the second intermission with Graham and Brad, brought to you by the Myers Automotive Group. 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
8: Unreal tuck by Batherson. Unbelievable play by Stützle to create the turnover in the neutral zone. Good transition game. And that made it 3-0 play of the period. Just a minute and six into it. Time now for the second period scoring summary. 7:39 into the game, Stützle shorthanded from Amadio, 1-0 Sens. 9:22, just after that penalty expired, Stützle adds a second of the game, unassisted. 2-0 Sens was the score after one. Minute six into the second period, Batherson from Stützle, 3-0. And then at 5:19, Amadio from Pinto and Nick Cousins gives Ottawa a 4-0 lead. That's the score through 40 minutes. Shots on goal, 7-5 Ottawa in the first, 6-5 Ottawa in the second. They have a 13-10 advantage there. They're 0-3 on the power play. The Bruins are 0-4 on their opportunities with the man advantage. Skim's brought to you in part by your Ottawa area Canadian Tire stores. Coming up, the TSN 1200 Senior Beer Barber Cattertown scoreboard, and we'll analyze the second period with Brad Smith. This is Sens Hockey on the TSN 1200 Ottawa Senators Radio Network.
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3: All right, only three other games tonight. Shooter, Lightning are up 2-1 on the Flyers. 8:40 left in the third.
4: Yeah, the Lightning up by one here. Kucherov picking up an assist here for the Lightning.
3: Camp out shooting Philly 32-12 with 8:40 minutes. 8:40 left.
4: Tough start for Philly.
3: Penguins have a 1-0 lead on the Jets after two.
4: Erik Karlsson picking up an assist on the lone Penguin goal.
3: And the Sharks trailing the Stars 4-0, 2:32 left in the second period.
4: The Dallas winless coming into this one, looking good for them. Jamie Benn picking up a goal and assist for the Stars.
3: Major League Baseball, earlier today, White Sox with a 4-3 win over the Guardians, so Chicago has a 2-0 series lead in their ALDS, and it's 1-1 Yankees-Rays heading to the top of the fifth inning in Tampa. Monday Night Football, week four wrapping up from New Orleans, and it's Falcons up 21-7 with 7:52 left in the second quarter. In Boston, Sens are up 4-0 after two periods of play, Shooter, and let's go to a minute into that second period. Take us through what you saw. Like, we'll get to the nasty finish by Batherson, but how did that play start?
4: Team structure, and it's Tim Stützle, of all people, basically holding the blue line and baiting a Bruin to come inside where he's got stick position, and he deftly pokes a puck away. And instead of just chipping out the boards, he circles back, and Batherson has the presence of mind to just bust through the middle of the ice, and Stützle hits him with a great pass, and as you said, what Bath Time does there on Swayman is criminal.
3: If it was Jeremy Roenick, you might say that his jockstrap's in the rafters.
4: Yeah, he had him leaning the whole time and faking that he was going to go forehand, and just a couple of quick stick handles, and his speed and momentum kept him going to his left and backhand empty net.
3: And then a few minutes after that, really good offensive zone shift by Pinto with Nick Cousins, and Michael Amadio ends up making that a 4-0 lead.
4: Yeah, mixed line again, and they had pressured the Boston defense for about 40 seconds before this goal materialized. Great forechecking by Nick Cousins and puck possession by Pinto, and Amadio gets a break, banking it off the Bruin defenseman, but just a hard working goal and, kind of symbolic of how the night's going for the Senators, Creech, is that the Sens are playing hard and they're playing structured and they're getting the odd break.
3: So one thing I like about this, 4-0 lead, like it's not over yet, but, you can play the hot, you're like, we've seen a lot of lines in the blender, but you could play Hodgson and Nick Cousins a lot of minutes here in the third period with back to back tomorrow in Detroit.
4: For sure. You know, what's in the back of Coach Travis Green's mind of how much usage they're going to get out of guys here with going to Detroit tomorrow night, fresh legs. So yeah, you're right. The third and fourth lines, can maybe have a few extra shifts here in the third period.
3: So Ottawa's 4-for-4 on the PK. They have a shorthanded goal, another goal that was almost a shorthanded goal. If there was another second left on the clock, it would have been a shorty. And then in that second period, they had the opportunity. I think that, I forget what ended up happening up ice, but they had an opportunity because Tyler Cleven made a great play with his stick in the D zone.
4: Absolutely. And, that's been the story of the game. They're taking away lanes for the Bruins and keeping them to the outside and taking away that slot area. And it's just it's a smothering style of hockey right now that we've become accustomed to from the Senators, and it really working to their advantage.
3: What do you think is going to happen in the third period in terms of, like, Zadorov's taking major runs at guys? They have a few big boys. Tanner Jeannot plays with pace and, is a big solid guy. Like, I could see more of that. So what do you want to see from the Senators in terms of avoiding contact, but also giving pushback?
4: There has to be pushback. And, you know, a guy like Hodgson, that's part of his job description of why he's in the lineup. You can add, Kastlik to that, the list of guys that you just mentioned that are out there trying to get a spark. And I have a feeling, Creech, if something's going to happen, it's going to happen early on here so they can try to get back in the game. But the Senators have to be wary of that. That's a possibility. And, that's why they have a fourth line.
3: Is that something that's discussed right now, like in these situations in the room?
4: Absolutely. You know, hold up for guys as best you can without taking a penalty. You know, keep your head up, keep your stick up. You know, they're going to come and come late, and, be on the lookout for those three guys you just mentioned.
3: The blue line without Jake Sanderson, Shabbat, 16:20, Spence, 16:28, 15:08 for Cleven, Matt and Paolo at 13:19, then Yakimchuk, 11:47, Crotty, 8:18. Just a thought from Cam Crotty's game through two periods.
4: Solid. And, you know, he's been mostly pedestrian out there. But I thought, he's had some real good efficient shifts with Matt and Paolo. And I've been impressed with Matt and Paul's game. That's a good 13 minutes of hockey.
3: And he always does this. Like every time there's an injury, he goes up the lineup. Sometimes he's in and out of the lineup. He goes in and he'll give you 17 to 20 minutes. And it's like, man, this guy's good. I just don't understand how it seems like he's got to prove himself every opportunity. And he just always does. Like, it gives him good minutes.
4: It does. It seems like every game he's on a tryout and he steps up to the plate.
3: All right, that does it for the second intermission, which has been brought to you by the Myers Automotive Group. Coming up, the third period with Dean Brown and Gord Wilson. At the end of the second period, the score is 4-0 Senators. 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
11: Solmark will not come out and play the third period. Sam Ayerson will come in and finish this game off. And apparently Travis Green will update the media after the game. So Allmark is out, Ayerson is in, and we'll see how that goes.
12: All right. Well, yes, not a good news scenario for unfolding for the Senators. Their number one goaltender was a first star against the Toronto Maple Leafs in the season opener on Saturday. Solid first two periods of hockey tonight. And a collision that saw J.J. Paterka drive right through him after being hauled down by Thomas Chabot, who got a penalty on the play. Mentioned at the time that Allmark was slow to get up, but did get up. He did finish the period, but it's not starting period number two.
11: Number three.
12: Got through two. And obviously not on the Ottawa bench. Should tell you that every team travels with an e-bug. An emergency goaltender, backup goaltender, Bradley Mitchell, is Ottawa's e-bug, young 24-year-old, dressing room attendant who's been with the team for the last couple of years and been on the practice ice almost daily with the team.
11: Former Carleton Place Canadian.
12: He is a Sam Harrison injury away from making his NHL debut.
11: Ottawa clears the puck out to center as they open up period number three. Here's Mark Kastlik with a steal, drops it off. Minton with a shot. Ayerson makes the save, and Pinto picks up the loose puck. Here's Pinto. Back out to center he goes. Pinto down to the Boston line, steers it in. Swayman sweeps the puck away. Now back up ice. Here's Minton to the line. Works the puck to the corner. Chabot back to the net, steers it ahead, and Batherson. Head mans the puck out to center. Cross ice. Stutzla takes it on the backhand. Now taps it to the corner. Here's Fogle. Trying to get away from the hit and stick from Kastlik to the point. Chabot sends it across. There's a long drifting shot from the point that misses. Stutzla bobbles the puck and it drifts back out to center. Chabot in the neutral zone. Gives it to Stutzla and he cross corners it back down in the Boston end. As everybody heads off on a change. And we should tell you that Linus Allmark, the plan is for him to go back on the bench, but I don't think he is out there just yet. It's a shot from the corner. It doesn't go through anything. to the other side of the ice, and Ottawa now looking to break it out. Clearing attempt, finally pushed out of the zone. And here now is Dylan Cousins. Into the Boston end, breaks on, drops it back. Clevin sends a shot through, that's knocked down in front, loose puck. Back to the point it comes. Here's Yakimchuk, turns it in, sends it back in front, and that's knocked away by Pasternak. He's pushed off the puck by Zetterlund. Out of the corner. Here's Eklund, slides it back the other way, into the point. Crotty comes in to hold it in, misses the puck. Bruins break it out. At center now, puck is thrown down along the boards and in. And Boston trying to get something happening. Centering pass for Mittelstadt is broken up by Claude Giroux again, foiling any plot that Boston has had tonight to get a puck to the front of the net. Amadio going to the net, he is spun down. Puck drifts into the crease. Swayman covers up and holds on.
12: Yeah, no Linus Ullmark on the Ottawa bench either, Dean, so I'm not sure if, you know, if you're getting taken out of the game after two periods of play. Can't see him coming back and joining the team if there's going to be a health update after the game. Well, we're told he's on the bench.
11: Yeah.
12: Okay. Not an indication. He's not on the bench.
11: No. Maybe he was and he's gone back and... maybe he's not out there yet. Anyway. We'll keep an eye out, Gort. So all we can do is pay attention.
12: Huh?
11: Puck is lobbed out to center by Giroux, back down to the Boston end.
12: So yeah, the Senators have to stay on high alert, Dean, in this third period because the Bruins down 4-0 on home ice. There is always the fear of knucklehead hockey. Hayden Hodgson.
11: It's a backhander away. Yep. It's a shot from the point that goes just wide. Back to the other point. There's a shot by Shabbat that's blocked. And the puck springs off him all the way back down ice. Sam Ayerson out of the net tries to play it. Gives it away. Puck is in front. Scores! Ayerson gets caught out of the net. And I believe Patra will get credit for this goal.
12: And that's just not acceptable. Just cannot. If you're going to come out and play the puck, you play the puck. There was hesitation, and once there's hesitation and you're starting to think about it, you take a look around, you feel pressure, and he healed the puck, and it's an easy tap in from in behind the net. Haggins throws it out in front. Now he's going to get credit for the goal, Dean. This went off Harrison's left pad, the inside of his left pad, and Haggins is going to get his second goal of the season. It's a 4-1 hockey game with 16:30 to go. Fans are alive here now in this building.
11: From center off the draw, Senators dump it back down inside the Bruins zone. Back to the point. Spence holds it in. There's a shot from the boards. Knocked down. Bruins clear it out. Puck is swept away by Shabbat. Now Jordan Spence ahead to center. They give it back to Shabbat in his own zone. And they move it around. Out to center. Puck is cleared back down ice as Spence delivers the puck, then gets nailed from behind. Sends him only a shot, Boston, now 14-12. Here's Kaslick down the wing. He comes in and Adam Paddle fell on the turn, and that gave Kaslick a little path he didn't really have before that. Puck now in behind the Ottawa net and coming through. And Paolo gets away with one there as he cleared out a man before the puck ever arrived. And Ottawa gets it out. Here's Clifton to the line. Sends it around the boards. Cam Crotty can't get it up. Puck off the boards. To the line. Held in. Here's Crotty. Puck stolen. Back to the point. Zadorov drops it, gets it back, his shot right on, and Ayerson makes the save and holds on.
12: Well, you know what? A simple save and something as simple as that can just add a tiny bit of confidence to a goaltender who's just given up an awful goal coming into the hockey game here. And cold, obviously, in this third period, 3.5 minutes in, he gives up one from behind the net. And even those kinds of shots are the ones that you want to absorb. Well, Linus is back on the bench now. nothing else in a 4-0 hockey game. Sam Harrison, who is expected to start tomorrow night in Detroit, will get a chance to get into the flow of a hockey game. Not the way he wanted it to start, but...
11: As mentioned, we anticipate, we've been led to believe that the coach will tell us all what this is all about after the game is over, so stay with us. Graham Creech, Brad Smith on the post-game show. Off the face-off, out to center. It is swept down inside the Bruins zone. Here's a giveaway, and the chop shot goes over top of the net.
12: Pinto
11: had a great opportunity. There's Swayman this time. Made an error in judgment and trying to play that puck. Here's Pastrnak, gets in. Knocked off his stick.
12: Levin's been sharp tonight, Dean. Long reach, big body presence.
11: Turns now back to the neutral zone. Long lead pass. Looking for the bounce and the beat on the icing call, and they get it. It's a generous call by the linesman there. That comes back to the point. There's a long, drifting shot. And I believe that went off Clevin's head and up into the mesh. 4-1, Ottawa leads Boston here in the third period in a faceoff on the way in the Ottawa zone.
12: This was a bad play by Hampus Lindholm in behind the net. Swayman came out, set it up on a tee, but Lindholm hurried the pass and it hit the inside of the backside of the big stick from Swayman, and that went right out in front, and Shane Pinto with another glorious chance. I'm chuckling here, folks, because I have the ability on up-close facial views of being able to read lips, and
11: oh,
12: Shane was not happy about not scoring.
11: Back to center. Senators pop it down inside the Bruins zone. Mittelstadt clears the puck ahead and out to center. Bruins just fire it in off the boards. Mittelstadt tied up by Eklund.
13: Second goal of the season for the Bruins.
11: That's in the corner still. Jordan Spence goes to work on his man. The Bruins maintain control. Here's Lowry back to the point. Gets it back. Lowry fires it through right on, and Harrison makes the save, and he holds on. We'll take a break. 4-1 Ottawa leads in the third. 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
11: Their fourth goal went up to 7.5.
12: Yep.
11: Started this period at 5.5 with the Bruins' first goal. It's now back up to 6.5. So get your bets in now.
12: Wow.
11: It'll change.
12: Well, Sam Harrison gives up a goal on, I guess we'll classify it as, well, it went in the net, so it's a shot on goal, but it came early in his third period start. So it's a 3-goal lead now for Ottawa. And Sam Harrison taking over in the nets. Linus Ullmark on the bench.
11: Remember, You can make every moment more on FanDuel, North America's number one sports book. Here's Stutzla.
12: Oh.
11: Had two, nearly got the third there.
12: Bad save. Right toe denied. Tim Stutzla of the Hattie.
11: He passed to the middle of the ice, dumped back in. Nick Cousins going to try and chase it. And the Bruins float the puck ahead to center. Shabbat knocks it down. Tanner Jeannot takes a hit. And into the zone. Only Hodgkins can't get to it. Off the boards. There's a shot that doesn't get through from Cousins. Nick Cousins. Back to the point now. Here's Shabbat. Traffic throws it in for a redirect. Hayden Hodgkins takes a hit. Puck cleared back to the line and out. Floating back down to the Ottawa end. And Jordan Spence goes back to get it. Here's Shabbat now. Lays it off the boards. It's deflected down into the Boston end. Zadorov sends it around. Now at the center, the lead pass. It's in for Pasternak is knocked down, so they'll try the other side as Zadorov gets it in deep. Out to center. Bruins flip the puck in now. As now they'll... Saka tries to get it in there and go to chase it. Can't do it. Long shot. Knocked down on the way to the net. Ayerson was in the position to make the save, but I'm not sure it got to him.
12: I don't think so.
11: Puck is dumped in the Ottawa zone and back to get it. Here's Yakimchuk in behind his own net. Runs it around the boards and the puck is deflected back out to center. Here's Eklund with it now. End of a shift. He's all alone. Waits. Now dumps it to the corner. That allows Cousins to go in. And he knocks down his man, Clifton, as Eklund digs the puck out. Stolen away from him, though, by Pasternak, and the Bruins break it back out to center. To the line. Here's Matt Palo. Runs the puck ahead. Ahead to center now. Here's Zetterlund. Flips it down in the zone. Morgan around the boards. Puck back out to center. Madden Powell comes cross ice and ties up Kastelic as he tries to enter, but that is offside. 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
12: Well, as mentioned, the Senators opening this season with three straight against interdivision teams. Ottawa went 12-8-6 against teams from the Atlantic last year. When you think about it, they're probably, in this tough Atlantic division, they're probably the toughest opponents that they have to face, other than, you know, the two times you face Colorado or the two times you face Dallas. Three times you face Carolina, defending Stanley Cup champions. Well, you win against your own division opponents, the better chances of making the postseason.
11: There's a turnaround chance. Blocked in the play by Jordan Spence. As Minton tried to make something out of not much. Puck goes off a stick and up and out of play. Came off a Boston stick, though, so no delay of game penalty. This game brought to you in part by Bean Chevrolet Buick GMC in Carlton Place and by Gabriel Pizza.
12: Bruins opened the season with a 3-0 win over the Rangers. Jeremy Swayman with a 24-save shutout. Two-game road trip after that. They win 4-3 in overtime in Winnipeg, then 4-1 loss in Minnesota. This is the start of a three-game homestand for Boston. The Mammoth in Beantown on Wednesday, Philly in Boston on Friday.
11: Then they head west. Tuesday in San Jose. It starts their West Coast swing. Puck is cleared back down ice. Icing is the call. Face-off will come back down to the Ottawa end. The Senators, as Gord mentioned earlier, but it bears repeating. Home opener on Thursday. And if you're coming to the game, if you can, bring a non-perishable food item. Trying to raise some money and get some food in for the food banks in our region. In the first two home games of the year, Thursday against Philly and Saturday against Nashville before they take off for New Jersey on Monday. Off the faceoff, Eklund out to center. Cross ice, Zetterlund reaches for it, swings back to the net with it, still has it to the point. Shabbat changes direction, sends it in for a tip side of the net. Little bank attempt there by Cousins, nearly worked. Back out to center, here's Lowry with it. Fires it in the Ottawa end. Harrison punches it back to the corner. In behind the net.
12: Look out.
11: Jordan Spence in tight quarters made a couple of moves, but nearly gave the puck away. I'm sure that was something that raised the coach's blood pressure for just a moment. Puck comes free. Here's Lindholm out to center. Nice. Lindholm sends it ahead to the Ottawa line and in. Here's Geeky. Geeky along the boards, Ottawa zone. Drops it off. Spinning pass for Mittelstadt. Tipped away by Pinto. Got a stick nicely in the lane. And the puck is deflected back out to center. Pinto sets it up. To the line and in for Halliday. Halliday gets in. His shot deflects to the corner. Along the boards. Bruins now trying to get it out, and they do. Zacha to the line. Carries it in. Hooks back. Looks. Finds Geeky with a shot. And he throws it over top of the net. 9 minutes to go in regulation time. Senators up 4-1. And the Bruins just trying to get something going towards the Ottawa net. Harrison coming in here in the third, replacing Linus Ullmark. And as mentioned before, the coach will be giving us some kind of an update after the game as to why that is. Long lead pass for Geeky misses, icing the call. And a faceoff back down inside the Ottawa zone.
17: Boston Bruins made the playoffs last year after missing the year before. They've been to postseason play 9 of the last 10 years. And in all honesty, last year was supposed to be the year that many considered them to be a front runner for a lottery team. In other words, finishing bottom 10 in the league. They finished with 100 points, one more than the Senators. Lost to Buffalo in the first round in 6 games. And made some changes in the offseason. GM Don Sweeney, very active.
11: Last 8 years, off the draw, Shabbat sends it through right on, and Swayman makes the save. In the last 8 years, they've missed once, as Gord said, been knocked out in the first round 3 times, second round 3 times, and they went to the final in 2019 and lost 4-3 to St. Louis in the cup final. We'll take a break. 4-1, Ottawa leads in the third. This is the TSN 1200 Ottawa Senators Radio Network.
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11: The TSN 1200 Jim K. Ford Lincoln Senators postgame show follows right after Gord and I. That's when our contribution is done. Creature and Smitty keep contributing. That's who's on it tonight. Graham Creech and Brad Smith on the postgame show.
17: It's a great listen on the way home tonight for me. Senators will have a lot of good things to say. They'll want to get out of Boston in an awful hurry. Get into Detroit. No morning skate tomorrow, I'm guessing, for Ottawa. And I would hazard to guess, Dean, that Ridly Gregg is going to come back in tomorrow night.
11: Yep.
17: And somebody has to come out. And maybe we'll see a lineup change or two, or a line combination change or two. Speaking of change, the Bruins in the offseason said goodbye to Jonas Korpisalo. He was traded to the Rangers. Victor Arvidsson became an unrestricted free agent. He signed with Detroit. Don Sweeney active in the trade market, acquiring J.J. Paterka from Utah for 2026 and 2028 first-round pick. Ivan, acquired from Colorado. Not a big deal there. It's just fun saying that name, Ivan. Emmanuel Borgen, acquired from the Rangers for a 2027 second-round pick and a conditional 28 third-round pick. So Sweeney's emptying the cupboards, draft pick-wise, to make his team better.
11: Ironically enough, still has over $6 million in cap space. Here's a quick shot that misses high. Blocker side on Ayerson. Bruins getting some decent pressure right now. Haven't said that many times in this game. Here's a chance for Janot. Swings it in behind the other one. Tries to wrap around and couldn't turn it over. Hagen's back to the net. Here's Poitras with it. Out of the corner. Marcel with a shot. Doesn't get to the net. Back along the boards. Coming in from the point. Puck is held in. Puck is loose. And while Nick Cousins is looking to the corner, having a conversation, the puck rolled right to him after coming off one of the stanchions. Halliday carries it to center, gets it back down ice.
0: 71 seconds for the shift time for Nick Cousins in this third period. Dean, that's way too long. That's why he was perhaps just watching.
11: On the boards. Bruins back in the Ottawa end. Puck comes free and back out to center. Here's Fogle to the line. Lobs it in for Batherson to chase. He gets in ahead of Connor Clifton. And Clifton recovers and flips it to the open corner. Here's Stützle. Drops it back. Still takes a sturdy hit on the play from Zadorov. Knocks the puck down off the stick of Zadorov to the other side. Batherson, who tries to center it and nearly set up Fogle. Puck comes free again. Here's Stützle. Back to the corner for Batherson. Puck comes free. Batherson now loses control. 6:40 to go in the third. I know you fans are wondering, well, hey, if Boston traded Corpusalo, is Ottawa off the hook in some way? No.
0: No.
11: They're paying Corpusalo $1 million this year to not play for them, and they'll pay him another $1 million next year to not pay for them. That was the deal to move him, and there was some retained salary, and there's still $2 million of that left to go.
0: Well, they were able to sign Linus Ullmark, former Vezina Trophy winner with the Boston Bruins.
11: Now, one more piece of trivia for you.
0: Yeah.
11: Long gone, Holland White.
0: Yes, he's still on the books, too.
11: $875,500 this year and $875,500 next year. Then finally he's done. I think he's been gone from the team for like 10 years.
0: Yeah.
11: And the buyout is never ending.
0: Well, good for him.
11: Well, hey, cash the checks. Whoever's sending them, just keep cashing them. Off to the left of the Boston goal.
0: Colin White in the Devils organization now, Dean. And for Utica.
11: A couple years in San Jose, playing for primarily the Barracuda. Mm-hmm. Back to the point. Clevin goes cross ice, but his pass goes off the skate of Yakimchuk and back out. Clevin now. Lead pass to the line. Redirected in, so no icing call. Along the boards. Renee chops the puck ahead. And in the neutral zone.
0: Hey. Holding.
11: Yep.
0: That's holding.
11: Yep. Bruins in the Ottawa zone. Cross ice pass. And a one-timer from Lorraine. A nice save from Ayerson.
0: Yeah, coming from right to left. He had to kick out the right leg. It's almost like an against-the-grain pass from a quarterback. And that was a terrific right pad save from Ayerson.
11: Pasternak drops it back. Here's Geeky along the boards to the point. There's a long shot. Ayerson makes a save off that slapper from the point from Hampus Lindholm. You might be surprised to hear this, Dort, and I don't know how it could possibly work this way, but in the Swedish language, Hampus is like a nickname for someone whose name is John. Kind of like for us, John becomes Jack sometimes.
0: Sometimes, yeah.
11: Well, in Sweden, somehow John sometimes becomes Hampus.
0: Oh.
11: I don't follow that, but that's what it is. Out to center now. To the line, Madden Palo sends one in, gloved down by Swayman. He'll hold on, and we'll break away. 4-1, Ottawa leads in period 3, 4:29 to go. 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
11: Ed Smith in a couple of moments' time, and hopefully we'll get to the bottom of why Linus Ullmark is not playing this third period. Harrison is in, and we will get some news. And again, it may be, we're only guessing, but it may be related to a collision in the goal mouth when J.J. Paterka came sliding into Hallmark in period two, but we'll wait and find out.
0: Well, if he's back on the bench, Dean, it can't be too serious. Because if he's on the bench, he's available. It eliminates the theory that Zareva, young Bradley Mitchell, will not get an opportunity.
11: But goes up and into the Boston bench. For the sake of clarity,
0: yeah,
11: I took some guff on behalf of our industry, Gord, when the e-bug was announced, and I got some messages from people saying, why do you hockey idiots think that we all know what that stands for?
0: Oh, yeah.
11: So I said, well, it's e-bug stands for Emergency Backup Goaltender. Number one and number two, now they're just a piece of casual information. Every e-bug on every team in the league will wear 00. They all wear the same number. So if they ever get into play, you'll know who they are. If you see a guy wearing double zeros, that's the e-bug.
0: And it's somebody on your team.
11: Yeah.
0: He's paid by the team to be the e-bug. Not the Zamboni driver who works in the rink or anybody like that.
11: Along the boards. Puck is sent to the corner by Paterka. Middlestad tries to swing it back in front. Centering pass. Picked off by Klevin. And how many cross-slot passes has Ottawa knocked down or intercepted in front of their own goal? They have had such good sticks in the slot in front of their own goal tonight.
0: Yeah.
11: They have just broken the Bruins' hearts when they have tried to make plays.
0: And the interesting thing is, Dean, it's not just the defensemen who are there to defend and intercept. The forwards have come back as well. Michael Amadio has made a few plays like that. Tim Stützle has made a few plays like that. It's a total team effort here, and again, when you're down a Jake Sanderson and an Artem Zub, oh, there's a giveaway.
11: Matherson gives it away, 2-on-1, cross ice, and Zaka can't handle the pass. Back in front again, a turnaround chance from Geeky, and a save by Ayerson.
0: Real good left-pad save, went down nicely as time has dropped into the butterfly.
11: Zaka drops it back to the point, and Brunet sends it across, bouncing puck in the high slot, picked up by Stützle, who sends it across before taking some contact. Here's Fogle. Tries to go back to the net. Has to turn around to try and steal it back, but inadvertently gives it to Pavel Zaka back in front. Loose puck, knocked down, and finally Batherson just heaves it out and back down ice to alleviate the pressure. That will be an icing call, and we'll get a face-off in the Ottawa end. Now 2:23 remaining in regulation time.
0: Well, the tired five for Ottawa are extending a shift that's lasted 1:10 for Shabbat, 1:10 for Spence, 1:10 for Batherson, 1:05 for Stützle, and 58 seconds for Warren Fogle. The key here is winning the faceoff, calmly getting yourself out of your own end, and making a line change. 2:23 to go in this third period with Ottawa up in front, 4-1. And Tim Stützle does just that, wins the faceoff.
11: Puck is lobbed through center, back down to the Boston zone. And back they come again, right side. Here's Tanner Jeannot trying to turn the corner. anchored around Mattenpalo. Weak shot on the play. Doesn't get through. As Ekman takes too long to move the puck, he's caught, and Higgins fires it back in the Ottawa end. Up the boards, and here's Dylan Cousins now. Slaps it back out to center. Ottawa dumps it back down to the line. In to pick it up, Borgen.
3: Borg.
11: Bruins now in the final 99 seconds. Higgins sends it ahead. Stolen away, and here's Dylan Cousins. His weak backhander ends up in behind the Bruin goal. And it's easily cleared ahead. Again, back to center. Here's Tanner Jeannot. From center, dumps it in. Icing waved off. As Jordan Spence is back to get it. Ahead on the wing. Ottawa dumps it in. Bouncing puck steered aside by Swayman. Back the other way now. Connor Clifton gets in his shot. Pearson makes the save. Big rebound springs off his chest. Back to the corner. Final minute of play in regulation time. Here's Shabbat, back of his own net. Are they booing Shabbat or booing the Bruins? To the line. Drop pass. There's a shot by Nick Cousins, and it's lying side of the net. Swayman has no idea, and finally it's steered away. Puck is cleared to the corner. Here's Zadorov to get it with 30 seconds to go in the game. Zadorov to center. Zadorov down to the line, loses the puck. There's a shot, blockered away by Ayerson. It lands in behind him, but cleared to the corner by Clevin. 14 seconds to go. Lowry sends it back in behind the net. Here's Halliday now, just trying to contain the puck. Clevin along the boards, does the same thing. We're going to get a penalty call here as Lowry comes in and pastes Nick Cousins from behind.
17: Cousins slow to get up. He's all right. Now he's getting into the fight here and gone after Higgins. Following up on that is a few other Bruins, Tanner Jeannot and Stephen Halliday having a conversation together. Immediately, the officials turn to Nikita Zadorov and send him to the penalty box. 3.2 seconds left in this hockey game with Ottawa up by three. They will open the season 2-0 and head to Detroit to face a Red Wings team that still is looking for an identity.
11: And a couple of players who don't want to be there. Larkin still waiting for a trade, and now Edvinson, who's an RFA, has said that through everything that's gone off, he'd like to no longer be a Red Wing. So
17: 0-2 to start their year are the Red Wings. So on home ice, they'll be looking for their first win of the season. Tell you what, the Senators, if they can play like this on a nightly basis, they are going to be a tough out.
11: So far, the only guy in the penalty box is Zadorov. He came in late and cross-checked Nick Cousins in the head. Cousins is okay. Didn't get the full brunt of it, but came from a long way to take a headshot. So sometimes, not always, but sometimes the league looks at those kinds of plays in games that are out of hand and not winnable. So that is as cheap a shot as you're going to get. And
5: 2 minutes for interference. Number 84 for Boston, a 10-minute misconduct. And then number 21, a 10-minute misconduct from Ottawa.
11: All right. Yep. Okay, whatever. Just drop the puck. There's 3.2 seconds left. The only thing left to do is start the showers, make sure the water's hot when you walk in, you know.
17: That was the voice of Corey Savret, one of the two referees here tonight. Frederic Lecoutier was the other, and they've done a nice job here tonight of letting the players play. Both teams with power play opportunities. The Senators 0-3 with the man advantage. Boston 0-4, and they gave up a shorthanded goal. Tim Stützle, if this holds out as a 4-1 score, will get credit for the game-winning goal. The second of the night was less than, well, just over 2 minutes or
0: just under 2 minutes after his first goal of the night.
11: Well, that horn you heard there, that's not the end of the game. That's the guys in the penalty box unclear about something, so the officials have to go over. The explaining is going to take more than time than this face-off is going to take.
0: Yeah, so they've said, let's just drop the puck here.
11: They do, and now some pushing and shoving as Higgins is trying to become the toughest guy on the ice with 3.2 seconds left. He cannot. Ottawa wins at 4-1, and Gord, Senators currently on pace to go 84-0.
0: Well, full value for this one here. They certainly deserved the fate that they get here. It was just a solid team effort from start to finish. They had all four lines rolling. They had everybody engaged, Dean. And again, you know, we're not in the business of making excuses, but this is a team without Jake Sanderson, its top defenseman, and without his defense partner, Artem Zub. So two of your top three defensemen are not in the lineup, yet they find a way to just meticulously dismantle the Boston Bruins. They took away so much opportunity for the Bruins here tonight. It was a really systematically well-played game, and Ottawa deserving of this 4-1 victory.
11: Final score from Boston. The Senators defeat the Bruins 4-1. The Jim K. Ford Lincoln Senators postgame show is next on the TSN 1200 Ottawa Senators Radio Network.
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23: 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The Sens play here. TSN 1200 presents the Jim K. Ford Lincoln postgame show. Coming up, a complete analysis of tonight's game, including calls, texts, and emails. But first, tonight's three stars, brought to you by Canadian Tire, Canada's Garage.
24: All right, welcome to the Jim K. Ford Lincoln Sens postgame show. Very tidy 4-1 win for the Senators over the Bruins, so they go to 2-0 for the first time since the 2016-17 season. Shooter, before we get to the three stars, just the coaching staff must love that game from the Senators. They perfect road game, didn't give up much, and off to Detroit with a 4-1 win.
25: Well, perfect road game is a great way to put it. Great special teams, Creech. You know, penalty killing was exceptional. Coach got to use his whole bench, and you can't write it up much better than that.
24: So taking a look at the three stars brought to you by Ottawa Area Canadian Tire Store. Star number three tonight, Tyler Cleven.
25: Tyler Cleven, exceptional in the penalty kill. Logged over 23 minutes of ice time, was a +2. And it was a

0: displaying his skill level and then ultimately making the primary assist to Batherson. Beautiful pass up the middle of the ice. 3 points for Tim Stützle is off to a fantastic start of the year. He is your first star.
1: And hardest working center tonight, Nick Mattanpalo.
0: Yeah, anytime Nick Mattanpalo is challenged, he responds. And tonight he did just that. Plus two on the night, just over 20 minutes of ice time. And was paired with, for the most part, Chris Crotty and did very well. Your hardest worker, Nicholas Mattanpalo.
1: So to recap, three stars, Tyler Cleven, number three, Michael Amadio, number two, Tim Stützle, number one, and Nick Mattanpalo, hardest working senator. Now let's check out the TSN 1200 Out-of-Town Scoreboard, brought to you by Senior Bar Barbecue, Chicken Ribs, Hockey. And we'll bring you in for the later one, Shooter, but three other games tonight in the NHL. And it was the Lightning with a 4-1 win over the Flyers. 3-2 Jets defeat the Penguins. Stars leading the Sharks 5-0, but a minute left in that one. Major League Baseball, White Sox take a 2-0 series lead over the Guardians with a 4-3 win. Rays are up 5-1 on the Yankees. Bottom six, Tampa leading that series 1-0. And Monday Night Football from New Orleans. It's 24-10 Falcons with 7:38 left in the third quarter. All right, we'll take a break. Tonight's game is brought to you in part by FanDuel, North America's number one sportsbook. Get your phone calls, 613-750-1200. Your texts, Gabriel Pizza text box at 12-1200. It's Jim Kitford, Lincoln Sense Postgame Show on the TSN 1200 Ottawa Senators Radio Network.
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7: Clear tonight and breezy. Wind gusts up to 50 kilometers an hour after midnight. We do have a yellow advisory that says some frost is expected overnight as well. For tomorrow, sunshine, gets windy in the morning, a high of 13. Increasing clouds tomorrow night, in the low to 6, and then a mix of sun and cloud, 40% chance of showers, 18 the high on Wednesday. I'm Bob Perreault. My

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8: Clear tonight and breezy. Wind gusts up to 50 kilometers an hour after midnight. We do have a yellow advisory that says some frost is expected overnight as well. For tomorrow, sunshine gets windy in the morning, a high of 13. Increasing clouds tomorrow night and a low to 6, and then a mix of sun and cloud, 40% chance of showers, 18 the high on Wednesday. I'm Bob Perreault.

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3: We expect clear skies with sunshine, breezy high to 13 degrees today, the UV index 4. Increasing clouds tonight, down to 6. For tomorrow, mix of sun and cloud, 40% chance of showers, up to 18. And Thursday, cloudy, 40% chance of showers, and a high to 16. I'm Bob Perreault.

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3: We expect clear skies with sunshine, breezy high to 13 degrees today, the UV index 4. Increasing clouds tonight, down to 6. For tomorrow, mix of sun and cloud, 40% chance of showers up to 18. And Thursday, cloudy, 40% chance of showers and a high to 16. I'm Bob Perreault. 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
2: We expect clear skies with sunshine, breezy high to 13 degrees today, the UV index 4. Increasing clouds tonight, down to 6. For tomorrow, mix of sun and cloud, 40% chance of showers, up to 18. And Thursday, cloudy, 40% chance of showers, and a high to 16. I'm Bob Perreault. 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
2: weather. We expect clear skies with sunshine. Breezy high to 13 degrees today, the UV index 4. Increasing clouds tonight down to 6. For tomorrow, mix of sun and cloud, 40% chance of showers up to 18. And Thursday, cloudy, 40% chance of showers and a high to 16. I'm Bob Perot. 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
2: We expect clear skies with sunshine. Breezy high to 13 degrees today, the UV index 4. Increasing clouds tonight, down to 6. For tomorrow, mix of sun and cloud, 40% chance of showers, up to 18. And Thursday, cloudy, 40% chance of showers, and a high to 16. I'm Bob Perreault.

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1: Good morning, good morning. Welcome to a brand new day. It is a Chris with you on this Tuesday, October the 6th. Hope you're off to an awesome start today, and welcome. It's Coach's Day today. Shout out to all you coaches out there, whatever sport that you are coaching, especially you volunteer coaches that come off the bench, out of the lawn chair, and volunteer your time to coach. Appreciate your time for sure. It's also Body Language Day today, Orange Wine Day, Manufacturing Day, it's World Smile Day, Noodle Day, and Mad Hatter Day as well on this October the 6th. Let's head to the calendar. The first self-winding clock was patented on this date, 1783. October the 6th, 1889, the Moulin Rouge opened its doors for the very first time. On this date, 1889, Thomas Edison showed his first motion picture after 35 commercials and trailers. Seems like we still have that many today. And I don't know if you remember this, if you follow U.S. politics, on this date back in 1992, a Texas billionaire named Ross Perot bought a half hour of primetime television, asking Americans to support him in a bid to be president. Celebrity birthdays today, basketball great Rebecca Lobo is 53 today. Singer-songwriter Matthew Sweet, 62. Former football coach with the Buccaneers and the Colts, Tony Dungy, is 71. Kevin Cronin from REO Speedwagon is 75 today. Underway on this Tuesday, October the 6th. Good morning and welcome. This is a wake-up call.
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1: Good morning and welcome back. Here's some things you might want to chat about around the water cooler today. Of course, some sad news over the weekend. We mentioned it yesterday. Sash Jordan, the rock and blues singer and longtime Canadian Idol judge, passed away on Saturday. She was 65. We talked a little bit about this yesterday. That new Tom Cruise movie, Digger, that opened in theaters this past week and only made $8 million domestically over the weekend and $12 million internationally. They were calling it a potential flop. Well, it's proven to be so, if you ask me. No names yet, but the winners of the 2026 Nobel Prizes are announced this week. The Paramount Warner Brothers merger officially closes today. The new company will be called Skydance. Former White House spokesperson Caroline Leavitt is joining Fox News as an on-air contributor starting next month. Oh, goody, I can't wait. A dozen B-1 bombers stationed in the UK were redeployed to the U.S. on Sunday after concerns over a possible threat from Iran. And Norway is considering a temporary ban on smart glasses. Not quite sure what that means. And about 1,400 people are injured each year playing this. Ping pong. That's right. It's the wake-up call on your Tuesday.
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1: Good morning and welcome back. Well, as we know, weddings are getting expensive. I went to two weddings in 2026, loved both of them very much. Apparently now they're getting cover charges, though. TikToker Hunter says that she will not be attending her best friend's wedding after receiving an unexpected Venmo request for $350. At first, Hunter assumed it had been sent by mistake, so she asked her friend what the $350 was for. The bride reportedly said, "That's your wedding fee." Wedding fee? Hunter pointed out that she'd already bought shoes, arranged for hair and makeup, taken time off work, and booked a hotel, and this wasn't a destination wedding. And the $350 charge also was not limited to bridesmaids. According to Hunter, every guest was being asked to pay it. The bride reportedly explained that wedding expenses were getting really out of hand, so the guests were being asked to help cover decorations, food, the venue, and the band. In other words, congratulations on your invitation. Please proceed to checkout. One of my takeaways there is, what about the gift basket? You know, where the guests slipped envelopes in as gifts to the bride and groom. And the most important thing is, why have a wedding if you're going to charge your guests for $350 to walk through the door? It's a wedding. It's a celebration. It's an invite for them to spend your special day with you. If weddings are expensive and you plan on charging your guests $350 to attend, how about going somewhere else and getting married, just the two of you, and maybe some very, very immediate family? We're hearing more and more stories like this all the time. I personally don't get it. It is the wake-up call on your Tuesday.

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3: We expect clear skies with sunshine. Breezy high to 13 degrees today, the UV index 4. Increasing clouds tonight, down to 6. For tomorrow, mix of sun and cloud, 40% chance of showers, up to 18. And Thursday, cloudy, 40% chance of showers, and a high to 16. I'm Bob Perreault.
1: My

0: getting your brain started. It's the Wake Up Call. These are Canada's news headlines this morning.
1: Hey, good morning. Welcome back. If you're going to go out to a pretty good restaurant and you're planning on eating, plan on paying for it as well. A Georgia man attempted an unconventional dine and dash strategy by calling 911 to fake a medical emergency and avoid paying a $63 Red Lobster bill. When first responders arrived at the restaurant, they quickly determined that the 26-year-old man was entirely healthy. However, the patron still refused to settle his food tab with the establishment. Police officers subsequently arrested him, booked him into the county jail on multiple charges. He now faces legal consequences, including theft of services, unlawful conduct during a 911 call, and making a false report. If I'm walking through the doors of a Red Lobster, which is one of my favorite restaurants of all time, I'm definitely eating, and I'm definitely paying for what I'm going to eat because I know it's going to be a fantastic meal. That's going to do it for our time together on our Tuesday. Plenty more news, sports, weather, great programming on the way. Join me Wednesday. We'll open up your day right across the entire province with a wake-up call starting at 5 a.m. That's all the time I have for you today, my friends. And as always, I thank you for yours. Have an awesome Tuesday. We'll chat tomorrow.
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1: Good morning. A frost advisory is in effect. Later on, we can expect it to be sunny and windy today. I'm Jessica Minnie. Here's what's happening in Lanark and Leeds. The Alzheimer's Society of Lanark, Leeds, and Grenville has officially opened its new Dementia Health Hub in Smiths Falls. Executive Director Melinda Coleman says the organization has grown dramatically since its early days.
2: It's very humbling, very exciting. I've been here myself for 27 years, and when we started back in 1999, we had one day program a week, and now we have 18. So that's just a snippet of the growth we've seen.
1: The Cornelia Street facility includes day programming, overnight respite beds, and clinical space to support people living with dementia and their families. And in Perth, don't be surprised if you see extra police activity around town tomorrow. The RCMP will be holding an emergency response training exercise, with uniformed officers and staging activity expected at the arena, Conlon Farm, and several other town facilities. The town says it's a planned training exercise to help emergency teams become more familiar with the community. And in Canadian music, Ryan Malcolm is remembering Sass Jordan as both a rock icon and someone who became part of his own career. The first Canadian Idol winner stayed in touch with Jordan after the show and says news of her death hit hard.
3: When I was told that she had passed away, my friend mentioned it. Yeah, terribly sad. And, you know, she was so young and she left such a great mark on the Canadian music scene and, you know, just an awful time, I'm sure, for her family.
1: Jordan died at 65 after a career that left a lasting mark on Canadian music. After 9 this morning, get the full local news rundown sent straight to your email. 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In sports, in Junior B hockey, both Carleton Place and Smiths Falls have their next games on Thursday. In the NHL last night, Ottawa beat Boston 4-1. Tampa Bay topped Philadelphia 4-1. Winnipeg edged Pittsburgh 3-2. And Dallas shut out San Jose 5-0. Tonight, Detroit welcomes Ottawa, Montreal hosts Carolina, and Toronto entertains Nashville. Washington Capitals captain Alex Ovechkin announced yesterday that he will retire following the 2026-27 NHL season. The 41-year-old is currently the NHL's all-time goals leader after passing Wayne Gretzky in April 2025. And in the NFL, Atlanta rolled past New Orleans 45-24 on Monday Night Football. I'm Jessica Minnie with the news that keeps you connected to where you live. Your three-day weather is next.
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1: From the My FM Weather Center, it's a sunny day today, but still a little cool with a high of 13. Tonight stays clear at first, then clouds roll in around midnight with a chance of showers overnight and a low of 5. Tomorrow will be mainly cloudy with a chance of showers. It'll also get pretty windy in the morning with strong winds and a high of 18. Cloudy periods overnight with another chance of showers and a low of 8. Then Thursday stays cloudy with a chance of showers, high of 16, and cloudy periods overnight with a slight chance of showers and a low of 7. I'm Jessica Minnie, Lanark and Leeds, breaking in local news.

0: MyFM in the morning. Thanks for kicking Tuesday, October 6th off with us. It's Jamie and Lorena. And coming off of a birthday Monday for me, I love this because it's the one day that I just do nothing to help around the house, nothing to do anything, and I don't even feel guilty about it. The one day, Lorena.
1: That's me every day.
0: Yeah, I started, right? You start doing dishes, cleaning up. She's like, oh my God, it's your birthday, honey. Stop. I'm like, all right, I'll listen. Just did not.
1: Yeah, you shouldn't have to work at all on your birthday. Mm. What kind of cake did you have?
0: Carrot cake. I'm not your traditional chocolate vanilla, which I don't mind, but if I'm picking, we're getting carrot cake, or some years I go coconut cream pie because I also love that.
1: Oh, John makes a really good coconut cream pie if you ever need that.
0: Next year, he's got less than 1 year, 364 days to make that up for me. Coming up, we're going to talk email faux pas. Have you ever committed one of these? We'll give you a few examples.

0: MyFM in the morning, Jamie and Lorena. We're talking email faux pas. One happened to me late last week, and we'll see if it comes up on this list here. So we came up with a few off the top of our head, Lorena, that incorrect greetings and names was one.
1: Yeah, so you start an email with the wrong greeting or misspelling the recipient's name. That's a common faux pas. Hey, how do you spell faux pas, by the way? There's a tough...
0: Poor you, though. How many emails have you had? Hi, Lorraine. Hi, Marina. Just reaching out.
1: Oh, for sure. It's better than, like, sup.
0: Yeah, that's a little. You want to make sure you're not too informal or using text language, right? At the end of the email, put G2G for gotta go. You don't want to do that. Emails are still, I think, they hold a place for a little bit of professionalism. I'm pretty sarcastic in emails. It doesn't always come across, but yeah, you got to watch how informal you are.
1: For sure. And don't ever just start with the person's name either without a dear or hello or anything. Like, just Jamie. Because that sounds very abrupt and rude.
0: Okay. I would have never read that as that. Okay. That's interesting. Sending to the wrong recipient. So this has happened to me quite a bit in the company because the owner's dad's name is Jamie. And a lot of people always forget, you know, his name or his mind. So early on in the company's history, I used to get a lot of emails for the owner. It was great.
1: Oh, okay. Yeah, I don't think I've ever done that. Mm-hmm. I have actually sent a sensitive document to everybody in the company once. That shouldn't happen.
0: It's happened a few times. That's so good. People just reply all, and then the entire company gets all of your sensitive information. Overuse of reply all. There we go with a faux pas. We're going to explore this one this morning. We are very different on this. You love the reply all. Drives me absolutely bonkers. So we're going to have a little discussion on that later.
1: Okay, I like people to see that I've responded. Say it's someone's birthday. I want everyone to see that I've said happy birthday back to them. Okay. But I understand where you're coming from a little bit, but I just want people to know that I'm a nice person.
0: They know, Lorena. Well, the one I want to get talking more about is when you send an email, so I send it to you, and I have stuff that's only for your eyes in that email. You go and forward to the person to bring into the conversation, somebody that needs to be in on the conversation, but you forward with my original email for their eyes, which was never intended. This just happened to me. So we'll get talking more about that a little bit later this hour. Email faux pas. Let us know what drives you nuts at 855-WIN-MYFM.

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1: Leonard County says the work on the Pakenham Five-Arch Bridge is now nearing completion. Good morning, I'm Bob Perot. A well-attended community celebration was held this past weekend to mark the restoration. The party was also held as a thanks to local residents that have had to deal with the temporary loss of a major traffic route. Engineer Andy Huckworth noted, previous work on the bridge has created provincial significance.
2: Bridges only last 120 years if a community is committed to them and that they take care of it. The county, the people, you guys have made this bridge important.
1: He added that the National Bridge Code has now been upgraded to incorporate studies and lessons from the five-arch structure, which is the only one of its kind in North America. You can see some pictures and learn more at monarchleadstoday.ca. In the newsroom, I'm Bob Perot. 88.1 MyFM, three-day weather next.
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4: From the MyFM Weather Center, it's a sunny day today, but still a little cool with a high of 13. Tonight stays clear at first, then clouds roll in around midnight with a chance of showers overnight and a low of 5. Tomorrow will be mainly cloudy with a chance of showers. It'll also get pretty windy in the morning with strong winds and a high of 18. Cloudy periods overnight with another chance of showers and a low of 8. Then Thursday stays cloudy with a chance of showers, high of 16, and cloudy periods overnight with a slight chance of showers and a low of 7. I'm Jessica Minnie, Lanark and Leeds, breaking in local news.

0: MyFM in the morning, Jamie and Lorena will continue our email faux pas this morning. And if there is anything about emails that bugs you, whether it's just etiquette, language, structure, however, how informal some of them can be, 855-WIN-MYFM.
1: How about how many you have when you come back from vacation?
0: Oh, that's the dreaded. Isn't that the dreaded? You just get delete. Trigger happy with the mouse, you delete. Mm-hmm. How many times have you deleted important emails doing that?
1: Oh, yeah, absolutely. We'll talk more about it. You can share how you feel about those emails right after Ella Langley and the number 2 song on the Billboard Hot 100. Uh-oh, who dethroned her? We'll tell you after Choosing Texas on MyFM in the morning.

0: Well, it's a song definitely not written about a dog, but Lorena, you can't help but hear choosing Texas. Think of the plot hound, Dana, who came from Texas, right?
1: Yes. Every time that song is on, I mean, I think of Casey Dutton because he's in the video. So the guy from that show, Yellowstone.
0: Yes.
1: Mm-hmm. He's in her video. Okay. I think of her. She's fantastic. But I think of the plot hound.
0: Well, it's MyFM in the morning, and that is your number two song on the Billboard Hot 100 after 24 historic weeks at number one. Ella Langley's Choosin' Texas was dethroned. We don't need a drum roll. We don't need a spoiler alert. We know exactly who did it.
1: It was Taylor Swift. Yes. She has claimed her 16th Billboard Hot 100 number one. Oh my goodness. That's incredible. With her new single, Patient Zero. That ends, as we know, Ella Langley's Choosin' Texas historic 24 week reign at the top. But those weren't consecutive weeks.
0: Right.
1: And she could return to top spot again.
0: That is true.
1: I don't know about
0: that. Yeah, I don't know, because the top five outside of Ella, they're all Taylor Swift songs from that Life of a Show Girl, the encore. The other three songs round out the top five. So streaming, just keep in mind, streaming now counts towards the Billboard Hot 100. So what are the Swifties doing with these four new songs? They are streaming. Rinse, repeat, streaming. Rinse, repeat, streaming. It's what they do. We're going to put this together as the good, bad, and ugly. That is the good. We're going to hit the bad now. On this day in 1893. Remember this stuff?
2: It would take more than five 1 ounce servings of any leading hot oat cereal to give you all the iron you get in just one serving of fortified or enriched cream of wheat cereal. So who needs iron? Little girls for rich red blood. Big girls almost twice as much as men. Growing boys to help keep their bodies strong. Cream of wheat gives you five times more iron than any leading hot oat cereal. Delicious cream of wheat. Eat while the iron is hot.
0: From the 70s, that commercial. I'm sorry, did that reference big girls in a commercial?
1: Yes, yeah. Little girls, big girls, their iron levels. You made this a bad, but I love this stuff. I know, most people don't. I love it. It's a treat to me when someone makes it for me, because I won't make it for myself.
0: All right, so we'll call that the good, and then the good, bad, the ugly coming up next. We're going to talk about another street racing fine. How fast was somebody going on a provincial highway? MyFM in the morning. We'll take a look at the 48 from our community events calendar. What's coming up over the next few days?

0: Morning with Jamie and Lorena. 88.1 MyFM. Here's what's happening in Lanark Leeds.
1: Good morning. I'm Jessica Minnie. Here's what's coming up over the next 48 hours. It's everything you need to know.
2: 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Tomorrow afternoon, the Lanark Leeds and Granville, Ontario Health Team is at the Carlton Place Library from 1 to 3. 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Tomorrow night in Tay Valley Township, there are two all-candidate meetings happening at ABC Hall from 7 to 9. The event gives residents a chance to hear candidates discuss their platforms and respond to questions ahead of the municipal election. And in Perth, weekly bingo gets underway at the Civitan Hall at 7, with doors opening at 5. You can get all the details of these events and more at lanarkleedstoday.ca. Just click the 48 in the news feed. I'm Grant Demme, and that's what's happening around town.
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1: From the MyFM Weather Center, it's a sunny day today, but still a little cool with a high of 13. Tonight stays clear at first, then clouds roll in around midnight with a chance of showers overnight and a low of 5. Tomorrow will be mainly cloudy with a chance of showers. It'll also get pretty windy in the morning with strong winds and a high of 18. Cloudy periods overnight with another chance of showers and a low of 8. Then Thursday stays cloudy with a chance of showers, high of 16, and cloudy periods overnight with a slight chance of showers and a low of 7. I'm Jessica Minnie, Lanark and Leeds, breaking in local news.

0: My FM in the morning, Jamie and Lorena, thanks for being up with us. The good, the bad, the ugly. We had three stories packaged. The good, Taylor Swift with another number one. She's rocking the Billboard Hot 100, dethroned Ella Langley. The bad, 1893 on this day that, Nabisco Foods invented cream of wheat, which I put in bad, you think is good.
1: I love that stuff. Ugh. I want some right now. Piping hot, then I've got my brown sugar. I'm going to just put tons of that on top, and I'm going to have my special little treat.
0: Well, if you cover it in brown sugar, we're talking a different world.
1: Yeah, I live in that different world.
0: So the ugly this morning is an unfortunate OPP report. We hate to glorify these people, but a street racing fine, 189 kilometers on a provincial highway that's listed at max 100. You're going 89 over the speed limit. You know everything that comes with that, the street racing. They also slapped this guy with a dangerous operation criminal charge. And I'm just thinking of your little vehicle, Lorena. What would it do at 189 kilometers an hour?
1: Well, first of all, it wouldn't do 189, but I mean, if it got close to that, it probably would shake violently. The front fender would burst free of those little plastic holders. Oh, I was actually looking at another vehicle that was the same year as mine on Auto Trader, one of those sites, because I'm obsessed with looking for my Beetle, Volkswagen Beetle all the time. And the thing looked in great shape. They didn't need plastic things holding their front bumper on.
0: I'll go ahead and tell you, most vehicles don't. I'm glad you chalked that up as normal. You know what? You have to with your own vehicle. Too funny. Well, coming up, we're back into email faux pas. We have a few texts coming in. What drives you nuts from emails? We'll get to it at 855-WIN-MYFM after Natalie Imbruglia. Here is Torn on MyFM in the Morning.

0: Tuesday morning, MyFM in the morning with Jamie and Lorena. We're talking email faux pas this morning. If you wonder how to spell faux pas, it's weird.
1: Yeah, exactly.
0: It really is. It's not F-O-E-P-A-W-S, the way I would have thought.
1: No, and I don't even want to say out loud how the word looks because, well, I like my job. But we're talking the things, that bug us about emails, annoy us, just language, formatting, just how informal some of them can be. Let us know at 855-WIN-MYFM. We will get to a few, but another one, the forwarding on something that was for your eyes only. This has happened a few times to me because I'm kind of a sarcastic, witty person. So say I was to email you, Lorena, and say, hey, Lorena, can you tell that absolute goofball, yada, yada, yada, that he needs to yada, yada, yada, whatever? And then you forward that to the person. Be like, hey, see Jamie's note. He'd like you to clean up after yourself. And there he sees in the email that I call him a goofball. I didn't want him to see that at all.
0: Right? And I would never do that.
1: No.
0: But there are too many people that seem to do this. It just happened to me recently, too. Yeah. Really embarrassed me about something I had said. Maybe I should have been more careful about what I said because these other eyes could eventually see things. Text line already has some faux pas here. All caps text. Yes. Yeah. Using capital letters for whole words or sentences is widely considered aggressive or equivalent to shouting. Yep.
1: Yeah. In text speak, caps is shouting. That's just plain and simple. Don't put that in an email unless you're shouting at them, right? Some emails are shouting. Another one that came in, and don't you worry, we're going to unpack this one after 7. It's the reply all email chain. The text says, everyone suddenly becomes a comedian. Everyone has something to say. And then the memes and the GIFs or the GIFs start with all those little happy dancing people. Oh, yeah. Lorena, you know what this does to me.
0: I know, but I'm usually one of the first people that sees these, so I'll reply all, and then, yeah, it gets tedious how many other people do it, and when it's memes and stuff, yeah, that gets boring, but I just want the people to know that I've said happy birthday, you know, but I know it bugs you. Maybe that's part of the reason I do it,
1: too. And I think there's like a trophy to being the first. I think you feel like you won something by being the first to reply all.
0: Darn tootin'. I sure do.
1: We'll get into this. The reply all pet peeve after 7. Local news on the way with sports and your full 3-day forecast. I can see the sun.

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1: Good morning. Sunny today with a frost advisory in effect this morning. Here's what's happening in Lanark and Leeds. Lanark County OPP is asking the public for information following a child luring investigation in Carlton Place. Police arrested 48-year-old Troy Latham after executing 4 search warrants and seizing electronic devices. Investigators say he used online aliases including SmoothDancer17 and T-Mac the Dance King. He remains in custody awaiting a bail hearing. And it's Fire Prevention Week, and Perth Fire Chief Trevor Chofee says the bargain replacement battery you find online may not be worth the risk. He says problems can happen when aftermarket batteries are used in devices they were never certified for.
2: There was a study that investigated 460 Dyson vacuum fires. 0 fires were caused from the original battery. So everyone was an aftermarket battery that were not certified to be in that unit.
1: Chofee says consumers should always check compatibility before buying. And another safety reminder comes from Lanark County OPP after a crash in Carlton Place Sunday night. Police say a 32-year-old woman struck a parked car on Mississippi Road before her vehicle flipped. No one was injured and the driver has been charged with impaired driving. Away from the roads, Smiths Falls voters can start casting their municipal election ballots October 19th. Voting will be online or by phone using the PIN included in voter information letters. Online voters will also need to enter their birth date. There will be no paper ballots. After 9 this morning, get the full local news rundown sent straight to your email. Sign up at lanarkleadstoday.ca. In sports, in the CCHL, Carlton Place takes on Pembroke on Wednesday. In Junior B hockey, both Carlton Place and Smiths Falls have their next games on Thursday. The Junior Bears are taking on the Winchester Hawks, and the Junior Canadians take on the Ottawa West Golden Knights. Last night in the NHL, Ottawa took down Boston 4-1. Tampa Bay handled Philadelphia by the same score. Winnipeg edged Pittsburgh 3-2, and Dallas blanked San Jose 5-0. There are 3 Canadian teams in action tonight. Detroit hosts Ottawa, Montreal welcomes Carolina, and Toronto takes on Nashville. A big announcement from Washington. Capitals captain Alex Ovechkin says he'll retire after the 2026-27 season. And in the NFL, Atlanta beat New Orleans 45-24 on Monday Night Football. I'm Jessica Minnie with the news that keeps you connected to where you live. Your 3-day weather is next.
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1: weather. From the My FM Weather Center, it's a sunny day today, but still a little cool with a high of 13. Tonight stays clear at first, then clouds roll in around midnight with a chance of showers overnight and a low of 5. Tomorrow will be mainly cloudy with a chance of showers. It'll also get pretty windy in the morning with strong winds and a high of 18. Cloudy periods overnight with another chance of showers and a low of 8. Then Thursday stays cloudy with a chance of showers, high of 16, and cloudy periods overnight with a slight chance of showers and a low of 7. I'm Jessica Minnie, Lanark and Leeds, breaking in local news.

0: My FM in the morning, Jamie and Loretta. So spending some time this morning on the show talking email faux pas, pet peeves, and we'll roll right into my biggest, Loretta, and you know it. It's the reply all chain of emails that starts.
1: I know, but you do have to admit there are times when you should reply all. Say,
0: yes.
1: I do some news stuff, right? And if someone says, hey, has anyone written a story on the provincial election or something?
0: Yes.
1: And yes, someone needs to let everyone know that. Because if you only let the initial person know it, then everyone else is going to be weighing in. And how annoying is it?
0: When you're closing a loop, absolutely. Like, we get emails from our IT department all the time. Hey, could somebody restart this computer? You reply all to let everybody know, hey, I did it. Loop is closed. Email chain done. When somebody says, hey, it's Loretta Dixon's birthday today. All the best to you, Loretta. Those emails, yeah. Reply all, happy birthday, Loretta. No, you don't look a day over 30. All of those are to go to you. I don't need to see those, right? And I think it's volume. I think it's just we have so many emails that come in a day. I don't want to see, hey, great day ahead. Love you. Like, that's just not for my eyes. I don't need to see that.
1: I know. So stop looking at it, Jamie.
0: I delete it right away. It gets deleted right away.
1: Yeah. And I get that. I know, because it starts to annoy me too. But I do like to be sometimes that first person, because we're here in the early morning, right? So sometimes we're that first person or even second person to say, hey, how you doing, Jamie? And, happy birthday.
0: And you admit you like the optics that everybody sees how nice and lovely Loretta is.
1: I like attention. I'm not going to lie. I always have. Absolutely. I always will.
0: Well, we need a third party to settle this one. And they're in next after Ed Sheeran, Justin Bieber. I don't care on My FM in the morning.

0: My FM in the morning, Jamie and Loretta talking some email faux pas, some pet peeves, if you will. And we're right into the reply all debate. Just stated, I am anti-reply all. You are okay with it, Loretta, but it can get to a point where it bugs you.
1: Yeah, I sometimes do it, but I'm annoyed by others who do it. That could pretty well explain my situation. Yeah. So we turned to a third party to settle this. We Googled reply all etiquette. Yeah, that's our third party.
0: Doctor of all doctors. Dr. Google's ending this here for us. So the use of reply all only when your message provides new, substantive information that every single person on the original to and CC list genuinely needs to know. So when to use it. Group collaborations. When everyone needs your input or availability to move a project or meeting forward, you reply all.
1: Okay, maybe it's when you're correcting logistics. You're updating critical facts, dates, or deadlines that affect the whole group's calendar.
0: Oh, perfect, right? Hey, the meeting's tomorrow night at 6 o'clock. Actually, reply all, the meeting's at 7 o'clock. That is an appropriate reply all. That's a correction.
1: Yeah.
0: Direct instructions. So if the original sender wants everyone to reply all, please reply all with your feedback and ideas. Let's get brainstorming. That's appropriate.
1: Mm-hmm. And this is what you mentioned, that closing the loop, you're sending a final message that stops further unnecessary inquiries. I've got it handled as an example. I just did it. No one else has to worry about it. That kind of thing.
0: Now let's get into the when not to use reply alls. Simple pleasantries. Never reply all to an entire group saying, thanks, got it, happy birthday. Those are wrong, Loretta. Don't do that, Loretta.
1: Oh. Private matters, another time. Your answer contains personal details, salary info, yikes, or feedback meant only for the sender.
0: Yes. When they send out a mass email saying, hey, there's a chance to get together for lunch tomorrow. Does everybody want to come? And you reply, no, I have a colonoscopy. Don't do that. Don't reply all with that. That might be just to the sender, or don't even mention the colonoscopy. You got options there. Side conversations, right? If you start doing inside jokes and all that, don't reply all. You're wasting people's time.
1: Yeah, and that's how I feel a mime gets, too, if people start sending. Everyone sends a mime or a meme. A mime?
0: Send a mime to you.
1: Complaining or venting is another thing. Never criticize, argue, or correct someone publicly if it adds clutter or drama. Ooh, yeah. And see, I love to see that kind of thing. But yeah, it's not good.
0: Basically, best practices. Think before you hit reply all. Ask yourself, does everybody need this response? And trim the list, right? Maybe there's an option. You can open up the full list. Start deleting people that it doesn't. And just send to those that do. And you'll keep people like me very happy.

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1: The Pakenham Historic Five Arch Bridge was the scene of a major party this past weekend. Good morning, I'm Bob Perot. Residents, officials, and construction teams gathered to celebrate the near completion of the two-year project, which has kept the major road link closed. The bridge was erected in 1901 for a cost of just $14,500. Current lead engineer Andy Huckworth says that a bridge will only last so long with care.
2: The people that have contributed to this bridge over the years used it as a platform to test mortars for bridges. It became the basis of the Ontario Bridge Code. When the Ontario Bridge Code looks at masonry mortars, it's from studies on this bridge.
1: The new version of the bridge is expected to be open to vehicular traffic later this month. Learn more at lanarkleadstoday.ca. In the newsroom, I'm Bob Perot. 88.1 MyFM, three-day weather, next.
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9: From the MyFM Weather Center, it's a sunny day today, but still a little cool with a high of 13. Tonight stays clear at first, then clouds roll in around midnight with a chance of showers overnight and a low of 5. Tomorrow will be mainly cloudy with a chance of showers. It'll also get pretty windy in the morning with strong winds and a high of 18. Cloudy periods overnight with another chance of showers and a low of 8. Then Thursday stays cloudy with a chance of showers, high of 16, and cloudy periods overnight with a slight chance of showers and a low of 7. I'm Jessica Minnie, Lanark and Leeds, breaking in local news.

0: Oh, he's into the large vegetables, is he?
1: Yeah, and they still taste good. Everything I've had from him has been really delicious. You sometimes wonder when you get into these really, really big vegetables if they still taste good. That doesn't matter to Sarah Whitty. She has set a new North American and U.S. record with a very, very big zucchini.
0: 170 pounds of zucchini. And when they're that big, they're basically, they gain a personality. They become a person. So you got to throw a name onto that 170-pound zucchini.
1: Yeah, Secretariat.
0: Yeah.
1: So great. This breaks the North American record for heaviest zucchini.
0: Yeah, unbelievable. Again, useless, though. When you get them that big, they're just so seedy. They don't taste great. But there's all these people that intentionally grow for competitions, and she's probably out there winning mass amounts of money for this large zucchini. Well, speaking of new records, biggest draw ever for the new version of Lotto Max. Talk about that and an unclaimed ticket worth $40 million in Ontario. I have a theory that you, Lorena Dixon, have that ticket and you lost it. We'll get into that after Cindy Lauper. Girls Just Want to Have Fun on MyFM in the Morning.

My FM in the morning, Jamie Lorena, with the biggest draw ever for this newest version of Lotto Max set to take place today in Canada. This comes after no one matched the seven numbers in the main draw last Friday. So that was $70 million jackpot. So now with the unclaimed.

0: prize. We're looking at $75 million for today's draw.
1: There will also be an estimated 12 $1 million max million prizes. They always do this stuff, $75,000, $100,000 max plus draws. So that means between those three categories, there are 88 big prizes up for grabs. Oh. You sense my lack of enthusiasm? Mm. I just can't get into lotteries.
0: No.
1: I really don't really care. I know I'm one of the few people really get into them.
0: It's never been my thing, really. I can count on one hand the lottery tickets like this that I've bought before. My wife is, she always used to. She hasn't in a while, but if something happens, we're on a string of good luck or something, she'll go buy one. But how about this? In the Gray County area over the past year, someone purchased a Lotto Max ticket that has gone unclaimed. $40 million. And the OLG says it's in the area of Ontario, Owen Sound, Meaford, Blue Mountains, Flesherton, Markdale, Durham, Hanover. Somewhere in there, October 28th, 2025 is when this draw took place. And it only has until October 28th, 2026. Coming up this month, somebody has to claim this.
1: Oh.
0: Lorena Dixon, you visit this area a lot. You vacation. Did you buy a ticket there in the last year?
1: Definitely not.
0: No.
1: But I have friends in some of those areas. And if they won, I'm going to start like really schmoozing up to them in the coming days.
0: Just in case. I like that. That's
1: just
0: such
1: in case.
0: A popular like cottaging area, vacationing area that so many people might have bought this and just completely forgot. It falls under the seat of your car, gets thrown out in garbage. Can you imagine knowing $40 million is out there somewhere?
1: That is unbelievable. And then to not find it. And what if you find it like a day after? You're pooched.
0: Yeah. What happens to that $40 million? Do they just pocket that? It must go to charity.
1: I think it rolls back in, maybe. I guess we'll find out.
0: We will find out on October 28th. If you've been to that area, though, please check for that lottery ticket. And please share the winnings with us.
1: Yeah, coming up, we'll give you a preview of what's coming up over the next few days with the 48.

0: Morning with Jamie and Lorena. 88.1 MyFM. Here's what's happening in Lanark Leeds.
1: Good morning, I'm Jessica Minnie. Here's what's coming up over the next 48 hours. It's everything you need to know.
2: 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Tomorrow afternoon, the Lanark Leeds and Granville, Ontario Health Team is at the Carlton Place Library from 1 to 3. 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And in Perth, weekly bingo gets underway at the Civitan Hall at 7, with doors opening at 5. You can get all the details of these events and more at lanarkleedstoday.ca. 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
1: From the MyFM Weather Center, it's a sunny day today, but still a little cool with a high of 13. Tonight stays clear at first, then clouds roll in around midnight with a chance of showers overnight and a low of 5. Tomorrow will be mainly cloudy with a chance of showers. It'll also get pretty windy in the morning with strong winds and a high of 18. Cloudy periods overnight with another chance of showers and a low of 8. Then Thursday stays cloudy with a chance of showers, high of 16, and cloudy periods overnight with a slight chance of showers and a low of 7. I'm Jessica Minnie, Lanark and Leeds, breaking in local news.

0: It's the home of Cash FX, MyFM in the morning. We're on the way to our cue to call just after 8. $250 up for grabs for identifying that mystery sound effect.
1: On the way with today's celebrations for October 6th. But first, the world's oldest and second oldest men celebrated birthdays on the same day, 1 year apart. This is very cool. Brazilian João Neto turned 114 yesterday, while Australia's Ken Weeks marked his 113th birthday the same day.
0: Oh, and they even exchange birthday cards every year. You love to see that. So 114, aww, 113, two oldest living men. But it's lady. It's a lady in the UK named Ethel Catterham that is the oldest living person, 117.
1: Roby has his pun of the day for us. He says today, more people are choosing cremation over traditional burial. Did you know that? It shows that they are thinking out of the box.

0: 88.1 Lanark leads MyFM in the morning, and the municipal election on October 26th. We have made lanarkleadstoday.ca your headquarters for information, details, interviews, and platforms. 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Also in our news stories, we're updating you on some of the all candidates meetings. Smiths Falls Rotary hosting part two of theirs tomorrow night. Council candidates turn to be in the spotlight, so they'll be at the Royal Canadian Legion Branch 95. That's Smiths Falls Rotary hosting that tomorrow night. LanarkLeadsToday.ca has your details, and the Perth and District Chamber of Commerce are also hosting an all candidates event for the Town of Perth Town Council candidates this Thursday, 6 o'clock at the Studio Theatre in Perth. Doors are going to open at 5. We have the details. LanarkLeadsToday.ca.
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2: Hey, we're going to kick off celebrations this morning with a huge one. This is for today, too. The family of longtime resident Dorothy Frizzle would like to wish her a happy 100th birthday today. She is, they say, officially a time traveler.
0: Unbelievable. We were just talking about the two men that just celebrated, what, 112, 113th birthday? Oh, 114, 113th. The oldest living woman, 117. Oh, Dorothy Frizzle. Well on the way at 100. That is incredible. Happy birthday. Savannah Tedford celebrating a happy 9th birthday today to Savannah. Love mommy, daddy, Grayson, popcorn, pickles, and snuggles. Go ahead and guess which one are the pets, Lorena.
2: I want to grab all three of those. I think it's three pets, right? And cuddle them and sniff them. Especially popcorn, I think. Cash FX, cue to call just after the 8 o'clock news. $250 up for grabs now for identifying our mystery sound.
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1: Good morning. Sunny today with a frost advisory in effect this morning. Here's what's happening in Lanark and Leeds. Lanark County OPP is asking the public for information following a child luring investigation in Carlton Place. Police arrested 48-year-old Troy Latham after executing 4 search warrants and seizing electronic devices. Investigators say he used online aliases including SmoothDancer17 and T-Mac the Dance King. He remains in custody awaiting a bail hearing. The Alzheimer's Society of Lanark, Leeds, and Grenville has officially opened its new dementia health hub in Smiths Falls. Executive Director Melinda Coleman says the organization has grown dramatically since its early days.
2: It's very humbling, very exciting. I've been here myself for 27 years, and when we started back in 1999, we had one day program a week, and now we have 18. So that's just a snippet of the growth we've seen.
1: The Cornelia Street facility includes day programming, overnight respite beds, and clinical space to support people living with dementia and their families. And in Perth, don't be surprised if you see extra police activity around town tomorrow. The RCMP will be holding an emergency response training exercise with uniformed officers and staging activity expected at the arena, Conlon Farm, and several other town facilities. The town says it's a planned training exercise to help emergency teams become more familiar with the community. And in Canadian music, Ryan Malcolm is remembering Sass Jordan as both a rock icon and someone who became part of his own career. The first Canadian Idol winner stayed in touch with Jordan after the show and says news of her death hit hard.
3: When I was told that she had passed away, my friend mentioned it. It was terribly sad. And, you know, she was so young and she left such a great mark on the Canadian music scene and, just an awful time, I'm sure, for her family.
1: Jordan died at 65 after a career that left a lasting mark on Canadian music. After 9 this morning, get the full local news rundown sent straight to your email. Sign up at lanarkleedstoday.ca. In sports, in Junior B hockey, both Carlton Place and Smiths Falls have their next games on Thursday. In the NHL last night, Ottawa beat Boston 4-1, Tampa Bay topped Philadelphia 4-1, Winnipeg edged Pittsburgh 3-2, and Dallas shut out San Jose 5-0. Tonight, Detroit welcomes Ottawa, Montreal hosts Carolina, and Toronto entertains Nashville. Washington Capitals captain Alex Ovechkin announced yesterday that he will retire following the 2026-27 NHL season. The 41-year-old is currently the NHL's all-time goals leader after passing Wayne Gretzky in April 2025. And in the NFL, Atlanta rolled past New Orleans 45-24 on Monday Night Football. I'm Jessica Minnie with the news that keeps you connected to where you live. Your three-day weather is next.
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1: From the My FM Weather Center, it's a sunny day today, but still a little cool with a high of 13. Tonight stays clear at first, then clouds roll in around midnight with a chance of showers overnight and a low of 5. Tomorrow will be mainly cloudy with a chance of showers. It'll also get pretty windy in the morning with strong winds and a high of 18. Cloudy periods overnight with another chance of showers and a low of 8. Then Thursday stays cloudy with a chance of showers, high of 16, and cloudy periods overnight with a slight chance of showers and a low of 7. I'm Jessica Minnie, Lanark and Leeds, breaking in local news.

0: MyFM in the morning. Jamie and Lorena continuing our conversation this morning. Email pet peeves. We'll head over to our text line. We have some listeners. Who knew emails seem to anger people?
1: They sure do. And this one's going to hit close to home for a lot of us, from Janet for sure. But my goodness, it's time for the cue to call already. This morning is flying by. $250 up for grabs. It's Cash FX. If you know the sound, oh my goodness, hope to be caller 10.
0: Yes, here is that sound. If you want a little bonus listen, listen carefully. That's it. I know. Everybody say, at least tell us what room you made that sound in. No, we don't do that. That's no fun. 855-WIN-MY-FM. Caller 10 gets to play for $250. Here's Maroon 5, Cardi B, Girls Like You on MyFM in the morning.

0: With Jamie and Lorena, MyFM in the morning, our 10th caller we have for Cash FX. Chatting with them shortly. Hear that mystery sound effect. Try to give away $250. We are on to email pet peeves this morning.
1: Mm-hmm. Or faux pas, if you prefer that term. But Janet says, and I think a lot of us can relate, it makes me crazy when people respond without actually reading the email you sent. She says she's in customer service. They get online orders and she'll send an email saying, thank you for your order. Unfortunately, that item is out of stock. Our stock should be replenished in whatever number of days. And they respond, can you ship me what you have?
0: Oh, that's so great. Yeah. Unfortunately, we're closed tomorrow. Sorry. We're back open the next day, though. Yeah, but can I come in tomorrow and pick something up quickly? It's like, read the email. And I apologize to people in our company. Sometimes I miss things. If I see the length, this is my process here. Because we get so many emails, the day flies by, you're so busy. If I see a big, long blurb, I'm probably not reading it, Lorena. I will skim through with opposite a fine tooth comb and I will miss things. So then I'll reply. If I have a question, I'll reply with a question that was clearly in there. They will highlight the answer within the email they just sent. And I immediately apologize because I wasted their time and I feel terrible. It happens a lot.
1: Yeah. Oh, it does. To me too. You just need to please keep that as short as you can if you don't want me, you know, questioning what you've just let me know. Major workplace email mistakes. This from Dr. Google. Misuse of reply all. Accidentally broadcasting a reply to an entire company or getting stuck in an endless reply all loop. It ruins productivity.
0: We've seen this. We've talked about this in depth. We'll talk about it a bit later because that's a whole conversation on its own. Some others that came in on our text line. Here. So all caps text. This one listener says using capital letters drives me nuts because it's the equivalent of shouting. Stop yelling at me through an email.
1: Yeah. Skipping proofreading. Yeah. Please don't have grammar or, you know, spelling mistakes in there. Sending emails with embarrassing typos, autocorrect failures, or missing crucial words changes your tone and hurts your professional credibility for sure.
0: Misusing CCing or the blind CC. If you ever get caught in a blind CC, that one's no good. But copying people who do not need to be involved, it clogs inboxes. We've talked about this. We get so many emails in a day. Make sure the person you're sending to actually needs it.
1: Uh-huh. Being too casual, you know, OMG, or little kisses at the bottom. Yeah, maybe not the best for the head of the company.
0: Yeah, probably not. Then the emotional response, you know, replying while angry, venting. I always say if an email sets you off, sit on it, sleep on it if you can, reply the next morning, because the tone, the wording, it will be very different if you take a breather. Do not respond to an email when you're heated.
1: Mm-hmm. Well, coming up, our news team takes a look at a very good story about something in our community. What's good is next.

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1: Leonard County says the work on the Pakenham 5-Arch Bridge is now nearing completion. Good morning, I'm Bob Perot. A well-attended community celebration was held this past weekend to mark the restoration. The party was also held as a thanks to local residents that have had to deal with the temporary loss of a major traffic route. Engineer Andy Huckworth noted, previous work on the bridge has created provincial significance.
2: Bridges only last 120 years if a community is committed to them and that they take care of it. The county, the people, you guys have made this bridge important.
1: He added that the National Bridge Code has now been upgraded to incorporate studies and lessons from the 5-Arch structure, which is the only one of its kind in North America. You can see some pictures and learn more at monarchleadstoday.ca. In the newsroom, I'm Bob Perot. 88.1 MyFM, 3-day weather next.
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9: From the MyFM Weather Center, it's a sunny day today, but still a little cool with a high of 13. Tonight stays clear at first, then clouds roll in around midnight with a chance of showers overnight and a low of 5. Tomorrow will be mainly cloudy with a chance of showers. It'll also get pretty windy in the morning with strong winds and a high of 18. Cloudy periods overnight with another chance of showers and a low of 8. Then Thursday stays cloudy with a chance of showers, high of 16, and cloudy periods overnight with a slight chance of showers and a low of 7. I'm Jessica Minnie, Lanark and Leeds, breaking in local news.

0: a.m. in the morning with Jamie and Lorena. If you haven't had breakfast yet, maybe you'll want to consider this, especially if you haven't had it for a really long time. It was on this day in 1893 that Nabisco Foods invented this.
1: It would take more than five one-ounce servings of any leading hot oat cereal to give you all the iron you get in just one serving of fortified or enriched cream of wheat cereal. So who needs iron? Little girls for rich red blood. Big girls almost twice as much as men. Growing boys to help keep their bodies strong. Cream of wheat gives you five times more iron than any leading hot oat cereal. Delicious cream of wheat. Eat while the iron is hot.
2: I bet you a lot of people's got that gag feeling thinking about this, but you actually enjoy it, Lorena.
0: Oh, I really like it. I love like hot oatmeal. I love cream of wheat, even porridge. Yum. I don't know the difference between all three. I think the cream of wheat is just much more ground up, right?
2: Okay.
0: Maybe.
2: You don't know. I grew up on the Quaker brand stuff, like the maple and brown sugar. And
0: yeah. Rolled oats.
2: Ones. Yeah. Is that what those are called? Rolled oats. Okay.
0: Oatmeal, I
2: terrible
0: think
2: for
0: it
2: you
0: is.
2: Though. I thought they were so good until you start reading the nutritional facts. Not good at all.
0: Oh, I thought that it was good for your heart. Maybe that's wrong.
2: Nah.
0: I don't know. I like it.
2: Well, this day in 1893, they were invented. The cream of wheat. Enjoy if it's your thing. Coming up, $250 Cash FX. We're going to chat with our 10th caller after Bon Jovi. You give love a bad name on MyFM in the morning.

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2: Good morning.
3: Hello, how are we doing?
2: Good, how are you doing?
3: We are fantastic. Good. How do you feel about being caller 10?
2: Awesome.
3: Awesome.
2: Yeah, like, that listens to the noise, right? The
3: awesome, sound. Followed by a nervous laugh. That's okay.
2: Yeah, I have a cold. Sorry.
3: Oh, a nervous
4: cold? Oh, that's okay.
3: I'm sorry.
4: I love that you called it a noise and not a sound.
2: Yes, a noise, a sound. I don't know. I have a cold.
4: Oh,
2: I don't
4: that
2: think
4: that noise.
3: You're high on cold medication right now. So who are we talking to?
2: Marilyn.
3: All right. So this sound, this noise, this whatever it's called on the radio, what do you think? Have you come across this, Marilyn? Do you think you've pinpointed what it is?
2: Well, I'd have to listen to it again. Your sound isn't very long, so you don't get much of it. I'm just going to take
4: That's
2: a
4: quick.
2: Guess.
3: Listen to this sound carefully. Your ears are probably all plugged up here in something totally different. We'll try anyways. Here you go.
2: That's it?
4: Yes. Sadly.
2: Oh, my God. Like, pop goes the weasel. I have a partner here. He's helping me out.
3: I was going to say, they're not hiding too well there. Who are you with right
2: now?
3: Who are you with right now?
2: Jay.
3: Oh, good morning, Jay.
5: Hi, how are you?
4: Hi, Jay.
5: How you
4: Good.
5: Doing?
3: All right. So the two of you putting your heads together. Don't get too close to her, Jay, but what are you thinking that sound is?
5: I think I gave her the cold, but I don't know. Do you think it's
2: the
5: sound
2: bubble
5: like
2: wrap?
5: The bubble wrap maybe popping?
2: Yeah, bubble wrap popping. We're going to go with that.
4: Okay. One bubble.
1: Your guess
4: maybe.
1: Is incorrect.
2: Incorrect.
4: Oh.
3: That was good. We haven't had that guess yet, so that was good.
2: Sorry, take the phone.
5: Okay. She's coughing away there.
3: Poor Marilyn.
4: Aw, she's not well.
3: And listen to Jay. He just sounds tickety-boo, ready to take on the day.
5: That's right.
3: You guys are
4: he's
3: great.
4: He's recovered.
3: Yeah, he's all ready to go. You guys, thank you so much. You've added $25 more. Continue listening to all parts of your day. You never know where this sound is. And we'll hear from you again, okay?
5: Okay, awesome. Thanks, you guys. Have a great day.
2: Have a good day.
4: You too, Jay. What are they saying? They said other stuff.
3: Oh, that was good.

0: there.
1: Yeah, we're still on there, Marilyn. We caught, we caught all that.
2: I'm sorry. I'm using her phone, and I can't figure out how to hang it up.
0: Hit the red button.
3: That's so great.
2: How do you get your screen on?
1: Feel better, Marilyn. You take care.
4: Thank you.
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0: with Jamie and Lorena. 88.1 MyFM. Here's what's happening in Lanark Leeds.
1: Good morning, I'm Jessica Minnie. Here's what's coming up over the next 48 hours. It's everything you need to know.
2: 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Tomorrow afternoon, the Lanark Leeds and Granville, Ontario Health Team is at the Carlton Place Library from 1 to 3. 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I'm Grant Demme, and that's what's happening around town.
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1: From the MyFM Weather Center, it's a sunny day today, but still a little cool with a high of 13. Tonight stays clear at first, then clouds roll in around midnight with a chance of showers overnight and a low of 5. Tomorrow will be mainly cloudy with a chance of showers. It'll also get pretty windy in the morning with strong winds and a high of 18. Cloudy periods overnight with another chance of showers and a low of 8. Then Thursday stays cloudy with a chance of showers, high of 16, and cloudy periods overnight with a slight chance of showers and a low of 7. I'm Jessica Minnie, Lanark and Leeds, breaking in local news.

0: My FM in the morning, Jamie and Lorena. Still in the giggles here, Marilyn and Jay playing Cash FX. That's one of my favorite things to do is when you say goodbye to somebody on the phone, I love to just linger for a 5 seconds because they don't always hang up right away and the funny stuff comes out.
1: Yeah, for sure. Well, coming up, more people were choosing Taylor instead of Texas, and that dethroned a longtime Billboard Hot 100 champ. That story on the way, as well as a very, very large gourd right after Boys to Men. End of the Road on MyFM in the morning.

0: And we'll take the segue coming out of Boys to Men. End of the Road for poor Ella Langley. She's now the number two song on the Billboard Hot 100. 24 weeks total she reigned. That is a record since the Billboard Hot 100 started keeping track. 24 weeks at number one. We called it. We knew last Friday when she released the songs, we knew she was going to land at number one.
1: Yeah, for sure. Patient Zero. And this is her, Taylor Swift's 16th Billboard Hot 100 number one, and ends Ella Langley's long reign. Patient Zero is the lead single from The Life of a Showgirl, the encore, with the other three songs rounding out the top five. Remember, if you would like to hear this song on MyFM, get in touch with our music department, because they don't listen to us always. No. Even though we bug them. We bug them.
0: It's Lorena's approach. She goes attack. Nails. All nails are out. That claws are out. And play Taylor Swift. And they don't always listen. But yes, music at mbcmedia.ca. Shoot us a text if you want to hear more of that song or the others that she released. You can always let us know. Another story grabbing our attention this morning. Sarah Whitty. So she has a new North American and U.S. record for the biggest zucchini grown.
1: It's very large. It's a very large zucchini. Zucchini, as sometimes John says to bug me. 170-pounder. She named it Secretariat. Just fantastic. For anyone who knows the Kentucky Derby, that was a well-known horse. I'm pretty sure that was the connection, right? Okay. There's no other gourd named Secretariat, is there?
0: I'm not familiar in either of those words. So I will tell you this, Lorena, one of my career highlights. So I got asked to MC a giant vegetable weigh-off. These sanctioned events, these are insane. So I thought it was going to be fast-paced, fun, all this. The time between loading up one giant vegetable to the next, I had like one sheet of prep notes. I burned through it after the first vegetable, like all my little chatting points. I ran out of stuff to say. There's like 15, 20 minutes because they have to so carefully remove these from the scale with a forklift, and they don't move the fastest. I have PTSD, horror, like bad dreams about that event.
1: That is the worst feeling in the world. When you've run out of prep and you have like an hour to go.
0: Yeah. And like the audience too, they're all agricultural people. They don't want to hear my ridiculous sarcastic comments. They just want the next gourd up.
1: Absolutely, don't we all? Yeah, that is hilarious. Could you please roll that zucchini faster, sir?
0: Oh, coming up, news, weather, sports on the way at 9 o'clock. MyFM in the morning will then get back into our email faux pas, including reply alls. One of us are for them, the other against, and we'll have a third party. We'll have an arbitrator solve this debate for us.

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1: We have been asked to make the following announcement. Tovey, Bertha Margaret Nee Jackson. Bertha passed away at Kingston General Hospital due to congestive heart failure disease. She was predeceased by her husband of 68 years, Patrick Tovey, in 2023. Left behind to grieve are her children, Steve, Cheryl, Kathy, Patsy, and Stephen Eichart, and Tanya and Andrew Francom. Bertha was predeceased by her daughter Debbie and Dick Bonsilar, her son Kevin Tovey, and son-in-law Daniel Below. She is survived by her remaining siblings, Frieda McPhee and Ken Jackson, and by 9 grandchildren and 12 great-grandchildren. Friends may pay their respects at the Blair & Son Funeral Home, 15 Gore Street West in Perth, Wednesday, October 7th from 2 until 6 p.m. Mass of Christian burial will be celebrated in St. John's Church in Perth on Thursday, October 8th at 10:15 a.m. Interment will be held in St. John's Cemetery, followed by a reception at the Perth Legion. That name again, Bertha Tovey. My FM.
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3: Good morning. Sunny today with a frost advisory in effect this morning. Here's what's happening in Lanark and Leeds. Lanark County OPP is asking the public for information following a child luring investigation in Carlton Place. Police arrested 48-year-old Troy Latham after executing 4 search warrants and seizing electronic devices. Investigators say he used online aliases including SmoothDancer17 and T-Mac the Dance King. He remains in custody awaiting a bail hearing. And it's Fire Prevention Week, and Perth Fire Chief Trevor Chofee says the bargain replacement battery you find online may not be worth the risk. He says problems can happen when aftermarket batteries are used in devices they were never certified for.
4: There was a study that investigated 460 Dyson vacuum fires. 0 fires were caused from the original battery. So everyone was an aftermarket battery that were not certified to be in that unit.
3: Chofee says consumers should always check compatibility before buying. And another safety reminder comes from Lanark County OPP after a crash in Carlton Place Sunday night. Police say a 32-year-old woman struck a parked car on Mississippi Road before her vehicle flipped. No one was injured, and the driver has been charged with impaired driving. Away from the roads, Smiths Falls voters can start casting their municipal election ballots October 19th. Voting will be online or by phone using the PIN included in voter information letters. Online voters will also need to enter their birth date. There will be no paper ballots. After 9 this morning, get the full local news rundown sent straight to your email. Sign up at lanarkleadstoday.ca. In sports, in the CCHL, Carlton Place takes on Pembroke on Wednesday. In Junior B hockey, both Carlton Place and Smiths Falls have their next games on Thursday. The Junior Bears are taking on the Winchester Hawks, and the Junior Canadians take on the Ottawa West Golden Knights. Last night in the NHL, Ottawa took down Boston 4-1. Tampa Bay handled Philadelphia by the same score. Winnipeg edged Pittsburgh 3-2, and Dallas blanked San Jose 5-0. There are 3 Canadian teams in action tonight. Detroit hosts Ottawa, Montreal welcomes Carolina, and Toronto takes on Nashville. A big announcement from Washington. Capitals captain Alex Ovechkin says he'll retire after the 2026-27 season. And in the NFL, Atlanta beat New Orleans 45-24 on Monday Night Football. I'm Jessica Minnie with the news that keeps you connected to where you live. Your 3-day weather is next.
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3: From the My FM Weather Center, it's a sunny day today, but still a little cool with a high of 13. Tonight stays clear at first, then clouds roll in around midnight with a chance of showers overnight and a low of 5. Tomorrow will be mainly cloudy with a chance of showers. It'll also get pretty windy in the morning with strong winds and a high of 18. Cloudy periods overnight with another chance of showers and a low of 8. Then Thursday stays cloudy with a chance of showers, high of 16, and cloudy periods overnight with a slight chance of showers and a low of 7. I'm Jessica Minnie, Lanark and Leeds, breaking in local news.

0: My FM in the morning, another $25 added earlier with Cash FX. Thanks again to Marilyn and Jay for playing along. Bubble wrap was our guess. That's a good one. It really sounds like the popping of when you play with bubble wrap. But you never hear just one, Lorena. When you play with bubble wrap, you're pop, pop, pop, pop, pop, pop, pop.
1: I know. So I recently discovered that Dana the Plot Hound is terrified of bubble wrap.
0: Well, she came from Texas.
1: What, is there a lot of bubble wrap in Texas?
0: There's a lot of sounds of popping in Texas, though.
1: Oh, different popping.
0: Yeah, different popping.
1: Oh, no, that was really nasty that I chased her for about an hour and a half.
0: Oh,
1: no, I'm just kidding.
0: Poor dog. Well, we can agree on something. We both love bubble wrap. What we can't agree on is the reply all email. I am dead against, and if it's used properly, I'm fine, but 99% of the time it is not used properly.
1: Well, Dr. Google was their arbitrator this morning, so we'll get that answer right after Big Mountain. Oh, baby, I love your way on My FM in the morning.

0: My FM in the morning, Jamie and Loretta talking some email faux pas, some pet peeves, if you will. And we're right into the reply all debate. Just stated, I am anti-reply all. You are okay with it, Loretta, but it can get to a point where it bugs you.
1: Yeah, I sometimes do it, but I'm annoyed by others who do it. That could pretty well explain my situation. So we turned to a third party to settle this. We Googled reply all etiquette. Yeah, that's our third party.
0: Doctor of all doctors. Dr. Google's ending this here for us. So the use of reply all only when your message provides new, substantive information that every single person on the original to and CC list genuinely needs to know. So when to use it. Group collaborations. When everyone needs your input or availability to move a project or meeting forward, you reply all.
1: Okay, maybe it's when you're correcting logistics. You're updating critical facts, dates, or deadlines that affect the whole group's calendar.
0: Oh, perfect, right? Hey, the meeting's tomorrow night at 6 o'clock. Actually, reply all, the meeting's at 7 o'clock. That is an appropriate reply all. That's a correction.
1: Yeah.
0: Direct instructions. So if the original sender wants everyone to reply all, please reply all with your feedback and ideas. Let's get brainstorming. That's appropriate.
1: Mm-hmm. And this is what you mentioned, that closing the loop, you're sending a final message that stops further unnecessary inquiries. I've got it handled as an example. I just did it. No one else has to worry about it. That kind of thing.
0: Now let's get into the when not to use reply alls. Simple pleasantries. Never reply all to an entire group saying, thanks, got it, happy birthday. Those are wrong, Loretta. Don't do that, Loretta.
1: Oh. Private matters, another time. Your answer contains personal details, salary info, yikes, or feedback meant only for the sender.
0: Yes. When they send out a mass email saying, hey, there's a chance to get together for lunch tomorrow. Does everybody want to come? And you reply, no, I have a colonoscopy. Don't do that. Don't reply all with that. That might be just to the sender, or don't even mention the colonoscopy. You got options there. Side conversations, right? If you start doing inside jokes and all that, don't reply all. You're wasting people's time.
1: Yeah, and that's how I feel a mime gets, too, if people start sending. Everyone sends a mime or a meme. A mime? Send a mime to you. Complaining or venting is another thing. Never criticize, argue, or correct someone publicly if it adds clutter or drama. Ooh, yeah. And see, I love to see that kind of thing. But yeah, it's not good.
0: Basically, best practices. Think before you hit reply all. Ask yourself, does everybody need this response? And trim the list, right? Maybe there's an option. You can open up the full list. Start deleting people that it doesn't and just send to those that do. And you'll keep people like me very happy.

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1: The Pakenham Historic Five Arch Bridge was the scene of a major party this past weekend. Good morning, I'm Bob Perot. Residents, officials, and construction teams gathered to celebrate the near completion of the two-year project, which has kept the major road link closed. The bridge was erected in 1901 for a cost of just $14,500. Current lead engineer Andy Huckworth says that a bridge will only last so long with care.
2: The people that have contributed to this bridge over the years used it as a platform to test mortars for bridges. It became the basis of the Ontario Bridge Code. When the Ontario Bridge Code looks at masonry mortars, it's from studies on this bridge.
1: The new version of the bridge is expected to be open to vehicular traffic later this month. Learn more at lanarkleadstoday.ca. In the newsroom, I'm Bob Perot. 88.1 MyFM, three-day weather, next.
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7: From the MyFM Weather Center, it's a sunny day today, but still a little cool with a high of 13. Tonight stays clear at first, then clouds roll in around midnight with a chance of showers overnight and a low of 5. Tomorrow will be mainly cloudy with a chance of showers. It'll also get pretty windy in the morning with strong winds and a high of 18. Cloudy periods overnight with another chance of showers and a low of 8. Then Thursday stays cloudy with a chance of showers, high of 16, and cloudy periods overnight with a slight chance of showers and a low of 7. I'm Jessica Minnie, Lanark and Leeds, breaking in local news.

0: My FM in the morning, Jamie and Lorena. Shout out and thank you again. Came into a few more texts this morning with some happy birthday wishes as people learn throughout the day. Thank you. We have the best listeners on the planet. You're so sweet to say so. And thank you to everybody in my immediate family. My wife, we got some friends together last night, had a lovely little wing night out, and all the kiddos. It was just awesome. So thank you to everybody who made the day special.
1: Oh, that's so nice. And you said that you had carrot cake, right?
0: Yes. Absolutely. Okay. She always asks. I don't like the traditional. You have enough of that throughout the year. I always like to go a little different. Carrot cake, so good.
1: I know. I have a friend who gets a pie for her birthday.
0: Yeah, I do pies. I request coconut cream or pecan pie. Absolutely.
1: Yes. Well, get whatever you like.
0: Not only my celebration yesterday, there was the world's oldest and second oldest men that celebrated. In Brazil, João Neto turned 114, and on the same day, Australia's Ken Weeks turned 113. These are the two oldest living men.
1: And it's adorable that they found out about each other and they exchange birthday cards every year. Just a note, the world's oldest living person is a woman, Ethel Catterham from the United Kingdom. She's 117.
0: Unbelievable. Well, coming up, which province's population has grown the most over the past year? We'll tell you after Whitney Houston. How will I know on MyFM in the morning?

0: My FM in the morning with Jamie and Lorena. Hopefully you're off to a good start. Well, the number is 76,500. And that is actually the number of people in one particular province that entered that province last year. And it actually was the number one growing province of all of them in Canada. Any idea what it might be, Jamie?
1: Yeah, I'm just thinking, where would Canadians be moving to? I would think with everything so fast-paced, they'd want to go somewhere slower. So my guess is like east. Halifax would be my guess.
0: Yeah, and I would have definitely picked somewhere out east as well. Prince Edward Island even, Nova Scotia. But it's actually Alberta. Whoa. Alberta's population growth was the highest last year. While overall immigration was down across the country, a steady stream of Canadians have moved to Alberta from other provinces, especially Ontario and British Columbia.
1: Okay. I mean, yeah, those working, that's always been a thing. You go out there to work and the money's out there, of course. But yeah, to move to Alberta, I don't know if I was to up and leave today, like if the rest of my family stopped talking to me, I would probably go east. I don't think I'm going. I love west. It's beautiful. It's too fast out there, though. I would be going straight probably to Newfoundland, somewhere to just slow the world down.
0: Yeah, actually, that would be wonderful. I feel that my family in Alberta would entice me to come because I really do love them all. I have two. I'm so blessed to still have two aunts left. They're in their 80s. Actually, one's in her 90s. And I love to be around them as long as I still can be, right? So, and then I have tons of great cousins out there. And I don't really have anyone out east.
1: Yeah.
0: And I do, you know me. I mean, the dogs would be there, but still, I want some family too.
1: All right. Where would you be going if you were to up and move tomorrow? Are you going west? You going east? Because more Canadians went west. Alberta's population, again, 76,500. It grew by last year alone. Never

0: 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Here's what's happening in Lanark Leeds.
1: Good morning, I'm Jessica Minnie. Here's what's coming up over the next 48 hours. It's everything you need to know.
2: 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Tomorrow afternoon, the Lanark Leeds and Granville, Ontario Health Team is at the Carlton Place Library from 1 to 3. 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And in Perth, weekly bingo gets underway at the Civitan Hall at 7, with doors opening at 5. You can get all the details of these events and more at lanarkleedstoday.ca. Just click the 48 in the news feed. I'm Grant Demme, and that's what's happening around town.
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1: From the MyFM Weather Center, it's a sunny day today, but still a little cool with a high of 13. Tonight stays clear at first, then clouds roll in around midnight with a chance of showers overnight and a low of 5. Tomorrow will be mainly cloudy with a chance of showers. It'll also get pretty windy in the morning with strong winds and a high of 18. Cloudy periods overnight with another chance of showers and a low of 8. Then Thursday stays cloudy with a chance of showers, high of 16, and cloudy periods overnight with a slight chance of showers and a low of 7. I'm Jessica Minnie, Lanark and Leeds, breaking in local news.

0: 88.1, Lanark leads MyFM in the morning, and the municipal election on October 26th. We have made lanarkleadstoday.ca your headquarters for information, details, interviews, and platforms. 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Also in our news stories, we're updating you on some of the all candidates meetings. Smiths Falls Rotary hosting part two of theirs tomorrow night. Council candidates turn to be in the spotlight. So they'll be at the Royal Canadian Legion Branch 95. That's Smiths Falls Rotary hosting that tomorrow night. LanarkLeadsToday.ca has your details. And the Perth and District Chamber of Commerce are also hosting an all candidates event for the town of Perth town council candidates this Thursday, 6 o'clock at the Studio Theater in Perth. Doors are going to open at 5. We have the details. LanarkLeadsToday.ca.
1: Coming up with four things we learned this morning, including our Cash FX recap with the two fun people and the new number one song on the Billboard Hot 100 chart right after Matchbox 20 Push on MyFM in the morning.

0: My FM in the morning, Jamie Lorena, and what we learned on the show this morning before we take off, Cash FX. We learned there's a little bug going through Marilyn and Jay's house, and Marilyn is the one suffering right now, but before they got to their guests...
1: I think I gave her the cold, but I don't know, do you think it's the bubble wrap? Like the bubble wrap maybe popping?
2: Yeah, bubble wrap popping. We're going to go with that.
3: Okay. One bubble,
4: your guess
3: maybe.
4: Is... incorrect.
2: Correct.
3: Oh.
0: It was a good guess. So that adds $25 more to it. We're $275. And I always have a rule. I like to hang on the line for just a few seconds when I say goodbye to somebody because you never know what you'll pick up. This is what we got this morning.
1: Okay, awesome. Thanks, you guys. Have a great day.
2: Have a good day.
3: You too, Jay. Okay. What are they saying? They said other stuff.
0: Oh, that was good.
3: We're still there.
0: Yeah, we're still on there, Marilyn. We caught all that.
1: I'm sorry. I'm using her phone, and I can't figure out how to hang it up.
2: Hit the red button.
3: How cute is that? We've all been there. We learned this morning Taylor Swift has claimed her 16th Billboard Hot 100 number one with her new single, Patient Zero. She did so at the expense of Ella Langley, though.
0: What
3: she was in Texas. Boom. It's fallen off the chart.
0: Unbelievable run, though. A record-setting 24 weeks total at that number one spot. And she knocked out Mariah Carey. It'll be interesting come the holiday season because Mariah Carey, you know, with Christmas, what's it called? We've had 22 weeks of it at number one. I should know.
3: Christmas. What?
0: All I want for Christmas is you. There it is.
3: Oh, we knew we'd get there. Meant the season. Okay.
0: I know what season the Christmas song is in.
3: Time. Okay. Yeah, so she could return to the top spot again. She will. We learned that a lot of things drive people nuts about emails. Yeah. Reply all was the biggest and the one that gets under Jamie's skin the most. Not reading an email. Yeah. Oh, geez. Caps lock on, you're shouting at people, and also forwarding of sensitive information that was for your eyes only. Oh, and hey, Jamie, a couple people texted in letting me know they're with me and they love cream of wheat.
0: Oh,
3: okay.
0: That's right. It was
3: created.
0: 1893. Yeah, they created this. So a lot of people turn their nose up at it, but I'm sure you're not alone. Others enjoy it too.
3: Roby's pun of the day. If I remember correctly, Roby actually likes cream of wheat as well. More people, he says, are choosing cremation over traditional burial. It shows that they are thinking out of the box.

0: Tuesday morning, MyFM at work, and Adam Weeks here with you. That was music from Julie Black, 7 Day Fool. Speaking of 7 Day Weeks, we've got a short work week coming up next week. If you've got that Thanksgiving Monday off, I hope you do. Everyone likes a long weekend. I'm a big advocate for the 3 day weekend. You know, you can get some stuff done and still have a day to relax. We can all collectively dream about it. We've got great music to come today. Some Journey on the way right after a break to inspire you on your Tuesday morning. Don't Stop Believin' coming right up. We'll also catch you up on our contests here as we make our way through the morning on MyFM. But I wanted to let you know about something pretty funny I just read about. Some dads are using drones to send potatoes. They realized this big store, I won't mention its name, offered fee-free drone drops for small items. So all the neighbors started sending each other unexpected russet potatoes. You know that russet's a good one, the dark russets? And it started as a casual group chat joke and turned into this neighborhood trend with airborne vegetable warfare. I love this image of potatoes and vegetables flying all over a quiet suburban neighborhood. For me, that's a good use for drones. Keep it funny, right? Let's take a quick break. We'll get back into the tunes. We've also got to look at what's going on right after a break here on MyFM on your Tuesday.
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0: At noon, there's a new development in a child luring investigation in Carleton Place. 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And big news in the NHL. Capitals captain Alex Ovechkin says he'll retire after the 2026-27 season. Everything that matters in Lanark and Leeds. 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
0: From the MyFM Weather Center, it's a sunny day today, but still a little cool with a high of 13. Tonight stays clear at first, then clouds roll in around midnight with a chance of showers overnight and a low of 5. Tomorrow will be mainly cloudy with a chance of showers. It'll also get pretty windy in the morning with strong winds and a high of 18. Cloudy periods overnight with another chance of showers and a low of 8. Then Thursday stays cloudy with a chance of showers, high of 16, and cloudy periods overnight with a slight chance of showers and a low of 7. I'm Jessica Minnie, Lanark and Leeds, breaking in local news.

0: The title track from the 1987 album Bad by Michael Jackson, the first track on the album as well. Side one of the cassette or the LP if you go back that far, and lots of tunes still to come. Speaking of sound, if you were wondering about the loudest animals in the world, because I was, a new study confirms that two Brazilian birds rank among the loudest animals on the planet, the bare-throated bellbird and the red-legged sirima. They produce mating calls that go up to 121 to 122 decibels. That matches the sound levels of jackhammers and chainsaws. These birds even exceed elephants and lions, wolves and bison. That is a loud bird. You wouldn't want that outside of your window in the morning. You know what they say, if a tree falls in the forest, does it make a sound? Well, if these birds are chirping in Brazil, it sounds like they make a lot of sound. If you've ever woken up to a rooster, well, multiply that by a huge amount, and that's your wake-up call with these birds in Brazil. Chainsaws and jackhammer levels. That's a powerful voice right there. Speaking of which, great music to come. We'll get back into it in just a couple of minutes on MyFM.
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0: Next up, it's Miles Smith, some Alanis Morissette as well, and in the next hour, trouble in the DC universe, Batman and Superman movies facing some issues, and of course, contest time. We've got lots to give away here on your Tuesday.

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1: Me not working hard. Yeah, right. Picture that with a Kodak. Or better yet, go to time.

0: I'm Brian Turner with 88.1 MyFM. The Great Canadian Getaway is on, and you could win Leafs Sens tickets to stay at the Royal York and $500 in cash. And I'm hanging out today at Village Treats in Lanark Village with owner Carol Ann. A lot of people know that this is the place to go for handmade small batch chocolates. What is the absolute favorite here?
1: Our Northern Nugget is our award-winning most popular chocolate. It is a maple caramel with homemade butter crunch, walnuts, and pecans. It's absolutely irresistible, and we can't keep up with it. We sell so many of that, but also all of our chocolates and all the same recipes from 1979.
0: I'm drooling already. This is the place to stop in and enter our Great Canadian Giveaway Contest by scanning the QR code at the cash counter. 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

0: Michael Bublé on MyFM at work. It's Adam Weeks with you. Big Batman fan, and we're running into some trouble here. The Batman 2 has stopped filming because of the director having a family matter. Warner Brothers and DC Studios, they've had to pause production on The Batman Part 2 while the director, Matt Reeves, handles a personal family matter. This same thing happened with Zack Snyder when he was filming The Justice League and he was replaced with Joss Whedon, which kind of ruined the movie. So, hopefully this works out. We also know that there's some trouble because Warner Brothers, the owner of DC, Detective Comics, all the Batman Superman stuff, is in the process of a merger with Paramount. It's now called Skydance. Paramount and Warner Brothers together in one. So everything's up for debate now. Will we continue in the direction we've been going with the Batman movies and the Superman movies? We'll have to wait and see. What you don't have to wait and see for, though, is this morning's MyFM in the Morning Cash FX caller. We had a couple of them. One was sick, one was not. Marilyn not feeling well and Jay doing all right. And they had some trouble hanging up, so we ended up catching some extra conversation at the end. Here's some of the call.
1: The bubble wrap?
2: The bubble wrap maybe popping?
1: Yeah, bubble wrap popping. We're going to go with that.
3: Okay. One bubble.
4: Your guess
3: maybe.
4: Is... incorrect.
1: Correct.
3: Oh. Oh.
5: Poor Marilyn.
3: Aw, oh, she's not well.
5: And listen to Jay. He just sounds tickety-boo, ready to take on the day. You guys, thank you so much. You've added $25
2: more. Okay, awesome. Thanks, you guys. Have a great day.
1: Have a good day.
3: You too, Jay. What are they saying? They said other stuff.
5: Oh, that was good.
3: They're still on there.
5: Yeah, we're still on there, Marilyn. We caught all that.
2: I'm sorry, I'm using her phone and I can't figure out how to hang it up.
0: Yeah, we had to bleep that one out. Make sure you hit that hang up button when you're done on the phone, right? So it wasn't bubble wrap. Sorry, Marilyn and Jay, but that means tomorrow morning, $275 up for grabs when you hear your MyFM in the Morning Cash FX cue to call at 8 a.m.
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0: From the MyFM Weather Center, it's a sunny day today, but still a little cool with a high of 13. Tonight stays clear at first, then clouds roll in around midnight with a chance of showers overnight and a low of 5. Tomorrow will be mainly cloudy with a chance of showers. It'll also get pretty windy in the morning with strong winds and a high of 18. Cloudy periods overnight with another chance of showers and a low of 8. Then Thursday stays cloudy with a chance of showers, high of 16, and cloudy periods overnight with a slight chance of showers and a low of 7. I'm Jessica Minnie, Lanark and Leeds, breaking in local news.

0: Lanark leads 88.1 MyFM. Don't forget, this Thursday, we've got the Perth All Candidates event set to go. The Perth and District Chamber of Commerce is hosting an All Candidates event for the Town of Perth municipal election. It's at the Studio Theatre. It's a free public event with candidates for mayor, deputy mayor, and council, including question and answer periods. A meet and greet with candidates will follow, and questions do need to be submitted in advance. All the details are on our website, lanarkleadstoday.ca. Now, I also want you to head out and join in for the Great Canadian Getaway Contest. 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
0: That'll wrap it up for me, Adam Weeks, on your Tuesday. When I get back tomorrow, we'll be halfway through to a long weekend and Thanksgiving. I'll leave you with the breakout hit from the Spice Girls, taking you back to the 90s. And of course, Emily's got more contests to play with you this afternoon. News and sports are coming up at noon.
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1: We have been asked to make the following announcement. Tovey, Bertha Margaret Nee Jackson. Bertha passed away at Kingston General Hospital due to congestive heart failure disease. She was predeceased by her husband of 68 years, Patrick Tovey, in 2023. Left behind to grieve are her children, Steve, Cheryl, Kathy, Patsy, and Stephen Eichert, and Tanya and Andrew Francom. Bertha was predeceased by her daughter Debbie and Dick Bonsilar, her son Kevin Tovey, and son-in-law Daniel Below. She is survived by her remaining siblings, Frieda McPhee and Ken Jackson, and by 9 grandchildren and 12 great-grandchildren. Friends may pay their respects at the Blair & Son Funeral Home, 15 Gore Street West in Perth, Wednesday, October 7th from 2 until 6 p.m. Mass of Christian burial will be celebrated in St. John's Church in Perth on Thursday, October 8th at 10:15 a.m. Interment will be held in St. John's Cemetery, followed by a reception at the Perth Legion. That name again, Bertha Tovey. My
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1: Good afternoon. Sunny today with a high of 13. I'm Jessica Minnie. Here's what's happening in Lanark and Leeds. A 48-year-old Carlton Place man is facing 5 counts of child luring following an OPP investigation. Police executed 4 search warrants in Carlton Place last Thursday and seized several electronic devices. Investigators say the accused used multiple online aliases, and they're asking anyone who may have communicated with him to contact police. And as fall temperatures start to drop, Southeast Public Health is reminding residents that tick season isn't over yet. The region is considered a high-activity area for black-legged ticks, which can transmit Lyme disease, anaplasmosis, and other illnesses. Residents are being advised to wear long clothing, use Health Canada-approved repellent, check themselves for ticks, and protect pets after spending time outdoors. And in Smiths Falls, a new dementia health hub is now open, expanding support for families across Lanark, Leeds, and Grenville. MPP John Jordan says community-based services can help reduce pressure on hospitals and primary care.
2: I think the minister's strategy to move upstream and make sure our community programs have the resources they need to provide the services they do, it helps the demand on our hospitals and our primary care physicians.
1: The new facility includes adult day programs, overnight respite care, and a space for cognitive assessments and other health services. In sports, in the CCHL, Carlton Place takes on Pembroke tomorrow night at 7. In the NHL last night, Ottawa took down Boston 4-1. Tampa Bay handled Philadelphia by the same score. Winnipeg edged Pittsburgh 3-2. And Dallas blanked San Jose 5-0. 3 Canadian teams hit the ice tonight. Ottawa visits Detroit. Montreal welcomes Carolina. And Toronto takes on Nashville. And further NHL news, a big announcement coming out of Washington. Capitals captain Alex Ovechkin says he'll retire after the 2026-27 season. And switching gears, Atlanta beat New Orleans 45-24 on Monday Night Football. I'm Jessica Minnie with the news that keeps you connected to where you live. Lanark and Leeds 3-day weather next.
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1: From the MyFM Weather Center, it's a sunny day today, but still a little bit cool with a high of 13. Tonight will stay clear at first, then clouds will roll in around midnight with a chance of showers overnight with a low of 5. Tomorrow will be mainly cloudy with a chance of showers continuing. It'll also get pretty windy in the morning with a high of 18. Tomorrow night, we can expect cloudy periods again with another chance of showers and a low of 8. Then Thursday stays cloudy with those chance of showers, a high of 16. Cloudy periods overnight with a slight chance of showers and a low of 7. I'm Jessica Minnie, Lanark and Leeds, breaking and local news.

0: FM. It's Emily. Coming up, we got the Thanksgiving long weekend. And when it comes to holiday dinners with trying to coordinate your family, it can get quite stressful, from trying to get everyone together, figuring out who's cooking, especially if you're the one who is hosting the dinner. It can get quite stressful with a lot of people all at once. I got to know, how do you deal with holiday stress? 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

0: Holidays, especially dinners, can be stressful. Thanksgiving's coming up. How do you handle the family stress? Maya FM, it is Emily. Let's take a look at some of the resolutions that people have come up with. And, well, we have Tracy who says that they make reservations at a restaurant. They all just meet up at one restaurant that's open, and they go there for their dinner. I like that. No one has to worry about making anything. Then also, too, people are saying as well that they say, stop pressuring or bribing. Avoid forcing children to eat, using sweets as a reward, or commenting on plate quantities. That can cause a lot of stress as well. Other ones, too, people like doing buffet style. Everybody kind of maybe bring their own dish or bring their own side, so the dinner's not also all on one person. And then you just grab a plate, go around, grab the stuff you want, and you're good. Also, others say they only go for a little bit. They avoid certain topics because they know that that can be a heated subject with family members. Ain't that the truth? Got any ways that you handle stress when it comes to family dinners with your family? Let me know over at 855-WINMYFM.
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3: Ever injure yourself in a really dumb way? 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If you've injured yourself playing this, I'll let you know what that is coming up in the 1 o'clock hour. In the meantime, here's Lady Gaga.

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0: I could kind of see how you get injured by this. My FM, it's Emily. About 1,400 people are injured each year playing this. What do you think that might be? I'll give you a hint. It could be considered a game, maybe even a sport, I guess. What do you think that might be? 855-WIN-MY-FM. That's 855-946-6936. Later this hour, I will reveal the answer. Coming up next, we got Sixpence, None the Richer, coming up.
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1: An OPP investigation in Carleton Place has led to an arrest and multiple child luring charges. 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

0: 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Well, it is ping pong. 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
0: Coming up, I'll let you know how we have narrowed down Cash FX a little bit more. We'll get into that after 2 o'clock.

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0: Teamwork makes the dream work. My FM, it's Emily, your home for the My FM in the Morning, Cash FX. And it's nice that you could work together as a team with your partner while they're at home. Maybe you are working with your coworkers at work. Maybe you are out and about with your friends and you guys have been talking about this. I got stopped this weekend, actually, by some family members who have been listening. Look, I don't even know what the sound is. They're loving it. They've been trying to unravel. And we wanted to take a look at today's guest. And she has a great point in here as well.
1: We'll try anyways. Here you go.
2: That's it?
0: Yes.
2: Sadly. Oh, my God. Like, pop goes the weasel. I have a partner here. He's helping me out.
1: I was going to say, they're not hiding too well there. Who are you with right now? Who are you with right now?
2: Jay.
1: Oh, good morning, Jay.
3: Hi, how are you?
4: Hi, Jay.
3: How you doing?
1: All right. So the two of you putting your heads together. Don't get too close to her, Jay, but what are you thinking that sound is?
3: I think I gave her the cold, but I think, I don't know, do you think it's the bubble wrap? Like the bubble wrap maybe popping?
2: Yeah, bubble wrap popping. We're going to go with that.
4: Okay. One bubble.
5: Your guess is incorrect.
2: Correct.
4: Oh.
1: That was good. We haven't had that guess yet, so that was good.
0: Jay and Marilyn working together, guessing bubble wrap. That is a good guess, but that does mean, though, that $275 is now up for grabs tomorrow morning, just after 8 o'clock. What do you think that mystery sound could possibly be? Hopefully you're caller 10 tomorrow morning and you can take a shot at it.
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1: A Carleton Place man is facing 5 child luring charges following an OPP investigation. 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Washington captain Alex Ovechkin says he'll retire following the 2026-27 season. 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

0: Lanark leads 88.1 My FM. It is Emily. Another Sens win back-to-back last night. Will they do it again tonight when they take on Detroit? Well, I got my lucky Shabbat jersey on today, and it's also because it is the Great Canadian Getaway. 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
0: Coming up, Keith and Wendy are going to keep you company for the rest of your afternoon. They'll have your What in the Word and so much more. In the meantime, though, here's Somber with Homewrecker.

0: My Fem in the Afternoon, it's Wendy and Keith, and it is What in the Word? Word, word, word, word, word, word, word, word.
1: All right, Wendy, you got a word lined up for us. We got to try and guess what it is and define it, so lay it upon us.
0: I know that yesterday was a tough one, so going, I think, a little bit easier today with a regimen.
1: With the T at the end, or?
0: No, just regimen.
1: R-E-G-I-M-E-N?
0: R-E-G-I-M-E-N, yep.
1: Regimen.
0: Regimen.
1: Not regiment.
0: No, there is no T. I don't know how many times I need to say that.
1: You sure? Because I don't think I've ever heard of a regimen. I've heard of a regiment. If you're like having like a list of doing things, or like you're like regimental, if you're like ordered in how you do stuff. But yeah, regimen, is that like a singular of that?
0: So, I mean, you're basically on the right track, but it's just a little tea-less. So regimen refers to a plan or set of rules about food, exercise, and it's designed to make someone become or stay healthy. So kind of on track with the list, but yeah.
1: Are you sure there's not just like a tea that's not there anywhere? Because, like, I mean, that's... There's a regime. I've heard of regimen. There's just no... I don't know. You know what? I'll take the W on this one.
0: Let me send an angry letter to Merriam-Webster.
1: Merriam, get serious, buddy.
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1: An OPP investigation in Carleton Place has led to an arrest and multiple child luring charges. 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

0: Langley on My Feminine Afternoon with Wendy and Keith. And I hate to say I told you so, but...
1: There's a lot of told you so's going around today. This is all about, I assume, Taylor Swift and Ella Langley.
0: When she first came out with her four new tracks, because she always is on the charts, I said, do you think she's going to dethrone Ella Langley, who's been doing amazing things? We want them both to top the charts, but, you know, there can only be one in the number one spot. And then you said, no, Ella Langley's got this. And I was like, I don't know. Swifties come through. And here we are today.
1: So, yeah. Taylor Swift now officially has the number one song, dethroning Ella Langley. But I will put a little caveat on this. I think Ella's coming back.
0: Oh, yeah, for sure.
1: Yeah.
0: And yeah, I think they're going to like go back and forth, you know, when like you're racing and you watch them like each kind of take the spot. I don't know how to describe that, but like it's going back.
1: Neck
0: and neck going back and forth. Yeah. So it's because I know she released four new songs. It's Patient Zero, by the way.
1: Mm-hmm. So, I mean, we got to think of a title for this. We're going to call it The Battle of the Bangs.
0: It took me a second to realize that because they both have bangs. Yes.
1: Yes.
0: We can call it that. Yeah.
1: Bang All right. Battles. So we'll keep an update on the Battle of the Bangs. I think we're going to stick with my version on this one. but I guess congratulations, Taylor. You got another W under your belt.

0: whenever possible. Buy local.
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0: It's 4 o'clock. Here's what's happening in Lanark Leeds.
1: Good afternoon. Stars fade overnight as clouds roll in. Cool, but not like last night. I'm Harper Cody. Your three-day forecast is next. Ontario's police watchdog is investigating after a crash involving an OPP vehicle on Highway 7 near Townline Road. The other driver, a 71-year-old from Ottawa, suffered serious injuries while the officer had minor injuries. The SIU has now taken over the investigation. In Smiths Falls, a new dementia health hub is expanding support for families across Lanark, Leeds, and Grenville. MPP John Jordan says more community-based care can also help ease pressure on hospitals and primary care.
2: I think the minister's strategy to move upstream and make sure our community programs have the resources they need to provide the services they do, it helps the demand on our hospitals and our primary care physicians.
1: The new facility includes adult day programs, overnight respite care, cognitive assessments, and other health services. And in Pakenham, a major bridge project is almost at the finish line. Work on the historic five-arch bridge is nearing completion, with a community celebration held October 3rd to mark the restoration and thank residents who have dealt with the lengthy traffic disruption. Engineer Andy Huckwith says lessons learned from previous work on the bridge have had an impact far beyond Lanark County.
3: The people that have contributed to this bridge over the years used it as a platform to test mortars for bridges. It became the basis of the Ontario Bridge Code. When the Ontario Bridge Code looks at masonry mortars, it's from studies on this bridge.
1: The structure is the only one of its kind in North America, and research from the project has helped influence updates to Canada's bridge code. See photos and learn more on our website. In sports, the Sens are back on 88.1 MyFM for the third time in four nights as they are in Detroit for a date with the Red Wings. We have it for you at 7. Toronto has Nashville and Montreal hosts Carolina. Local juniors are back starting tomorrow with Carleton Place welcoming Pembroke. The Smiths Falls Bears don't hit the ice until Friday when they are in Renfrew, and the Junior Bears host Winchester Thursday, while the Perth Blue Wings host Athens on Friday. I'm Harper Cody with the news that keeps you connected to where you live. Lanark and Leeds three-day weather is next.
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1: Tonight, clear, then increasing cloudiness. Slight chance of showers overnight at a low of 5. Tomorrow, mainly cloudy with a slight chance of showers at a high of 18. And more of the same on Thursday. A mix of sun and cloud with a slight chance of showers at a high of 16. I'm Harper Cody. My

0: My FM in the afternoon. It's Wendy and Keith, and slight admission on my part. So I did look up regiment, and I was just basically getting my things confabulated. I was mixing them up, but yeah, I got both definitions. I will say I knocked two out of the park. So really, if anything, I kind of doubled down.
1: This is like a crazy admission on your part. Like, I'm very impressed that you did that, but also, of course, you come back around and find a way to make you right. So,
0: well, I was doubly right. Yeah, is essentially what it was. Whoa. If we ever come up with regiment, I've already answered that one, so we can just go ahead and cross that off the list. But let me blow your mind even a little bit further here, because we do have a something that both of us got wrong yesterday.
1: What's that?
0: As much as it pains me to admit, I was like very wrong yesterday. We were talking about Tarzan.
1: Oh, yes,
0: and,
1: yes, yes.
0: Yeah, we had a listener text us.
1: Louise, we love Louise.
0: We do, and she very gently reminded us that we were talking about Brendan Fraser being Tarzan.
1: Yeah.
0: It was actually George of the Jungle.
1: So here's the thing. I blame Dakota Johnson because she was arguing in the behind-the-scenes video with Taylor, because for Taylor Swift's video, she was arguing with Colin. I say Colin like I know him, Colin Farrell. Mm-hmm. They were arguing about Brendan Fraser being Tarzan. So we were like, how could he not? But no, Louise is right. It's actually George of the Jungle.
0: Yes. So Colin Farrell, it turns out, was correct in this case. That was probably his side of the argument that we couldn't hear. So we got a bunch of retractions. So Colin Farrell, we apologize. You're correct. Wendy, you were obviously wrong when you were talking about this. So you're incorrect. I went off you. So
1: okay.
0: I'm still correct. And I was just following your lead. So I think we've laid the blame sufficiently around now.
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0: 646-6936.
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0: 5 FM in the afternoon. It's Wendy and Keith. We are heading into another long weekend.
1: Yeah, I know it's very, very crazy, but yeah, Thanksgiving weekend is almost here. But, you know, as much as people just think about like family and getting together and what your plans are going to be, probably also a good time to start thinking about the food banks too.
0: Yes, absolutely. And I feel like Thanksgiving is one of those, you know, one of the times that you think of lots of food on the table, and we want everyone to experience that. So I feel like, you know, we can do like a Thanksgiving edition of most requested items at the food bank, whether that's cranberries, cranberry sauce. I know lots of people give whole turkeys, which is so generous.
1: Yeah.
0: So generous. Yeah. So turkeys, what else do you think would be on the list?
1: The canned soup, stews, mm-hmm. that sort of stuff. Mm-hmm. I mean, obviously like peanut-free school snacks.
0: Potatoes?
1: Yeah, like, I mean, I'm sure they'd love to have those two canned vegetables, as well as all that stuff. What else? Powdered milk, another big one. Cheese Whiz. I don't know. Do you have like a little setting for Cheese Whiz on your Thanksgiving table?
0: I feel like maybe for like broccoli and stuff, you could put it on.
1: Oh, yeah.
0: That'd be good. But also too, I know that, you know, people love to pick out items and give items, but cash is always, that number one. So I know that cash donations are always appreciated.
1: Mm-hmm. So, yeah, while you're, maybe doing some shopping for yourself, see maybe by the entrance to whatever grocery store you go to, they've probably got a little booth set up or like a little box where you can make a donation to the food bank, or just, you know, check them out on Facebook. And I'm

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5: Tonight, clear, then increasing cloudiness. Slight chance of showers overnight at a low of 5. Tomorrow, mainly cloudy with a slight chance of showers at a high of 18. And more of the same on Thursday. A mix of sun and cloud with a slight chance of showers at a high of 16. I'm Harper Cody. My

0: My FM in the afternoon. It's Wendy and Keith, and the Great Canadian Getaway continues. All the hockey fans scrambling to get in on this one because, you know, the Battle of Ontario, one of the most contested competitions out there. So you got the Leafs, Sens. Sens already won the first meeting of the season. They got at least two more coming up, but we want to send you to see the game. What else can they get, Wendy?
1: $500 cash, which always nice to have that extra spending money, mm-hmm. and a stay at the Royal York. Very fancy.
0: Very swanky indeed. 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
1: 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Coming up next hour, we replay that Cash FX in the morning sound for you.
0: Yeah, if you missed it at 8 a.m., you got a chance to hear it again. A little bonus listen so that tomorrow morning when 8 a.m. rolls around, you can hopefully guess the sound and win all that cash. It's Leona Lewis, My FM in the afternoon.

0: It's 5 o'clock. Here's what's happening in Lanark Leeds.
1: Good afternoon. Stars clear tonight. Clouds roll in by the time you wake up, and the frost isn't expected to make a return. I'm Harper Cody. Here's what's happening in Lanark and Leeds. Fire Prevention Week continues, and Perth Fire Chief Trevor Schofi says second-party replacement batteries deserve a closer look. Rechargeable batteries power everything from tools to vacuums, but Schofi points to one study involving hundreds of vacuum fires.
2: It's very important that people, when they're buying stuff, especially online, that it's certified for use with that specific item.
1: He says certified replacement products are the safer choice. In Smiths Falls, the attention will be on the municipal election. The Rotary Club is holding its second all-candidates meeting at the Legion tomorrow night, with 15 people seeking council seats. The Rotary's Ken Manuel says that large field needed an evening of its own.
3: That's right. We have 15 running for council. So therefore, it was a little bit more difficult to have them try to do it all the same night. So we split it up so that everybody gets a good crack at answering the questions.
1: Doors open at 6:30 with the meeting beginning at 7. And ending on a strong community note, a $250,000 Thanksgiving gift is coming to healthcare in Perth and Smiths Falls. The Commonwealth Mutual Insurance Group is donating $250,000 over 3 years to the local hospital foundation. The money will help buy priority medical equipment at both hospital sites, covering costs that aren't fully funded by government. In sports, the Sens are back on 88.1 MyFM for the third time in 4 nights, visiting the Red Wings in Detroit. We've got it on at 7. Toronto hosts Nashville, while Montreal welcomes Carolina also. Local junior action returns tomorrow with Carleton Place hosting Pembroke. Smiths Falls is off until Friday in Renfrew. The Junior Bears host Winchester Thursday, while the Perth Blue Wings welcome Athens on Friday. I'm Harper Cody with the news that keeps you connected to where you live. Lanark and Leeds 3-day weather next.
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1: Tonight, clear, then increasing cloudiness. Slight chance of showers overnight at a low of 5. Tomorrow, mainly cloudy with a slight chance of showers at a high of 18. And more of the same on Thursday. A mix of sun and cloud with a slight chance of showers at a high of 16. I'm Harper Cody. My

0: May.
1: My Fem in the Afternoon. It's Wendy and Keith. We just heard NSYNC. It's going to be May. And you know what I really love?
2: What's that?
1: So you know how in the 90s, like, there was a lot of, I feel like, comparisons between boy bands and, like, you know, just singers and stuff. I feel like the fact that they all get along, like NSYNC and BSB, they've collaborated and stuff. And I really love that they're showing, you know, that unity. And I just feel like that makes my 90s millennial heart happy.
2: Well, I mean, yeah, like, there's tons of tours now where it's like you got, like, Boys to Men going out on the road with the Backstreet Boys. Like, everybody's kind of, like, doing one big hurrah, because I mean that's all the same generational music. We were probably all listening to the same stuff back in high school.
1: Yes, absolutely. And Backstreet Boys, by the way, due to incredible demand, they have added more shows. So they're doing their Into the Millennium Homecoming live in Canada. So basically it's like a residency that they got going on at Rogers Center for, are you ready for all these dates? 12th, 13th, 14th, 19th, 20th, and 21st. So they added two more dates because people just want to go.
2: I never underestimate the power of somebody reliving the magic of their childhood posters.
1: Yeah, absolutely. And I've seen Backstreet Boys that they went to a couple years ago. They went to Blues Fest in Ottawa, Ottawa Blues Fest, and they were so good. And you could tell, you know, people were just thrilled. Like, that nostalgia and people, yeah, I absolutely love it. And I think they were eating it up, too. They're like, yeah, like because their music...
2: Still got it.
1: Well, I didn't mean like that. I just meant, like, their music is lasting. And that's what you want as an artist. You want your music to last. And, you know, like, parents now passing that music on to, like, their kids, and it's continuing, and I love that tradition. So I will say, though, that I'm pretty sure because you have to sign up for the presale, I'm pretty sure that's closed, but always keep your eyeball out for, you know, if there's resale tickets and people aren't supposed to be selling it for more than they paid, so.
2: Hey, that's the law. Whether or not they actually follow it, we'll see, but yeah, very good day to be a Backstreet Boys fan.
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0: MyFam in the afternoon. It's Wendy and Keith, and that sound, we're still trying to figure it out.
1: Yeah, it's stumped a lot of people out there. I agreed. I can't remember who the listener was, but I thought for sure it was going to be the mason jar lid popping, but that's not it. But Jamie Lorena had another contestant on this morning. Marilyn took her shot. Let's see how that went.
2: Well, this sound, this noise, this whatever it's called on the radio, what do you think? Have you come across this, Marilyn? Do you think you've pinpointed what it is?
3: Well, I'd have to listen to it again. It's very, it, your sound isn't very long, so you don't get much of it. I'm just going to take guess.
2: Listen to this sound carefully. Your ears are probably all plugged up here in something totally different. We'll try anyways. Here you go.
3: That's it?
4: Yes. Sadly.
3: Oh, my God. Like, pop goes the weasel. I have a partner here. He's helping me out.
2: I was going to say, they're not hiding too well there. Who are you with right
3: now?
2: Who are you with right now?
3: Jay.
2: Oh, good morning, Jay.
5: Hi, how are you?
4: Hi, Jay.
5: How you doing?
2: All right. So the two of you putting your heads together. Don't get too close to her, Jay, but what are you thinking that sound is?
5: I think I gave her the cold, but I think, I don't know, do you think it's
3: the bubble wrap?
5: Like the bubble wrap maybe popping?
3: Yeah, bubble wrap popping. We're going to go with that.
4: Okay. One bubble.
6: Your guess is incorrect.
3: Correct.
4: Oh.
2: That was good. We haven't had that guess yet, so that was good.
3: Before I take the phone.
5: She's coughing away there.
2: Poor Marilyn.
4: Aw, she's not well.
2: And listen to Jay. He just sounds tickety-boo, ready to take on the day.
5: That's right.
2: You guys are great.
4: He's recovered.
2: Yeah, he's all ready to go. You guys, thank you so much. You've added $25 more. Continue listening to all parts of your day. You never know where this sound is. And we'll hear from you again, okay?
5: Okay, awesome. Thanks, you guys. Have a great day.
3: Have a good day.
4: You too, Jay. What are they saying? They said other stuff.
2: Oh, that was good.
4: You're still there.
2: Yeah, we're still on there, Marilyn. We caught all that.
5: I'm sorry. I'm using her phone, and I can't figure out how to hack
3: it up.
4: Hit
3: the red button.
4: That's so great.
5: How do you get your screen on?
2: Feel better, Marilyn. You take care.
3: Thank you.
1: I like how she was like, well, that's it?
0: Yeah, for the sound? Like, it's not longer?
1: I know. She seems surprised by that, considering she's been listening this whole time.
0: Yeah, well, she did mention going into it that it was a short sound.
1: And to be fair, she is fairly sick-sounding, so we'll give it to her. But if you want a shot at winning all that cash, your next chance to play coming up just after 8 tomorrow morning.
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0: My Fem in the Afternoon, it's Wendy and Keith. Okay, I have a scenario for you, and I'd like to know which one you are.
1: All right.
0: So if you had to choose, like let's say your salary stayed the same. Let's say you made $100 million a year.
1: Okay, that's pretty close.
0: Yeah. So you make $100 million a year.
1: Mm-hmm.
0: What would you choose? I'm going to give you an A, B, C, D option. So you make the same amount no matter what, but would you rather work 5 days, 4 days, 3 days, or 2 days a week? But keep in mind that work week, if you work less days, those days now become longer. So if you do 5 days, those are going to be your shortest with 4.8 hours a day.
1: Mm-hmm.
0: 4 days, 6 hours a day. 3 days, you're going to be 8 hour days. And then 2 days, you're all the way up to 12 hours a day.
1: Same job?
0: Same job, same salary. You just, you can either have more free days, and but the days that you do work are like long.
1: Yeah. I think, honestly, I'm probably taking the work in 5 days still.
0: Really? Why is that?
1: I don't know. I think I'd rather just kind of like parcel it out over like a longer period of time. So, you know, you just kind of dabble here and dabble there. And that seems to me. And I mean, if you look at our hours that we're on air, that's pretty similar to what we got going on now. So I think I'll just stick with that. Because like, can you imagine just sitting and having to listen to somebody talk to you straight for like 12 hours?
0: That's basically me with you.
1: You're welcome.
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0: My Fem in the Afternoon, it's Wendy and Keith. Thank you so much for spending your afternoon with us. I know that it not only means the world to me, but to Keith as well.
1: It is. It's the thing that wakes me up in the morning. It's the things that goes through my bed when I'm counting sheep at night. Instead of sheep, it's just little thank yous.
0: Thank yous. That's so cute. Have you actually found that counting sheep work, by the way?
1: Not even once.
0: Yeah, that's the same with me. I try, but I lose track, and then I'm like, I have to start over, which I guess is kind of the point, because you get tired, but I still I think I just focus too much on that.
1: The sheep are just too cute. I think that's the problem.
0: Oh, yes. They are cute. Okay, talk to you tomorrow on MyFem.

0: It's 6 o'clock. Here's what's happening in Lanark Leeds.
1: Good afternoon. Stars fade overnight as clouds roll in. Cool, but not like last night. I'm Harper Cody. Your three-day forecast is next. Ontario's police watchdog is investigating after a crash involving an OPP vehicle on Highway 7 near Townline Road. The other driver, a 71-year-old from Ottawa, suffered serious injuries while the officer had minor injuries. The SIU has now taken over the investigation. In Smiths Falls, a new dementia health hub is expanding support for families across Lanark, Leeds, and Grenville. MPP John Jordan says more community-based care can also help ease pressure on hospitals and primary care.
2: I think the minister's strategy to move upstream and make sure our community programs have the resources they need to provide the services they do, it helps the demand on our hospitals and our primary care physicians.
1: The new facility includes adult day programs, overnight respite care, cognitive assessments, and other health services. And in Pakenham, a major bridge project is almost at the finish line. Work on the historic five-arch bridge is nearing completion, with a community celebration held October 3rd to mark the restoration and thank residents who have dealt with the lengthy traffic disruption. Engineer Andy Huckwith says lessons learned from previous work on the bridge have had an impact far beyond at Lanark County.
3: The people that have contributed to this bridge over the years used it as a platform to test mortars for bridges. It became the basis of the Ontario Bridge Code. When the Ontario Bridge Code looks at masonry mortars, it's from studies on this bridge.
1: The structure is the only one of its kind in North America, and research from the project has helped influence updates to Canada's bridge code. See photos and learn more on our website. In sports, the Sens are back on 88.1 MyFM for the third time in four nights as they are in Detroit for a date with the Red Wings. We have it for you at 7. Toronto has Nashville and Montreal hosts Carolina. Local juniors are back starting tomorrow with Carleton Place welcoming Pembroke. The Smiths Falls Bears don't hit the ice until Friday when they are in Renfrew, and the Junior Bears host Winchester Thursday, while the Perth Blue Wings host Athens on Friday. I'm Harper Cody with the news that keeps you connected to where you live. Lanark and Leeds three-day weather is next.
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1: Tonight, clear, then increasing cloudiness. Slight chance of showers overnight at a low of 5. Tomorrow, mainly cloudy with a slight chance of showers at a high of 18. And more of the same on Thursday. A mix of sun and cloud with a slight chance of showers at a high of 16. I'm Harper Cody. 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
10: Well, a good Tuesday evening, and welcome to this week's Civitan Radio Bingo. I'd like to let you know that we're operating under the license number M886-033. I'm Jared Giroux, your host tonight. Our bingo this evening is being presented by, being presented by members of the Carlton Place Civitan Club. Our caller is Don Howard, and we have assistance from Linda Finnegan, Debbie Drummond, and Linda Weeks. We will be playing tonight on bingo cards stamped on the back with today's date, which is the 6th of October. And before we get rolling, here are some rules and regulations. All games tonight are played on the same card. That means when game one ends, just keep adding numbers as we move into the next game. Please use a light-colored marker or dauber so you don't cover your bingo numbers or your verification number. You'll find that verification number in the free space in the center of your card, and it must be visible when claiming a prize. We're playing four games tonight, all on the same cards, with a total of $2,500 in prizes. Game 1 is one line or four corners for $400. Game 2 is two full lines on the same card for $600. Note that four corners does not count for this game. Game 3 is a full card for the grand prize of $1,200. Game 4 is a runner-up full card, usually the next number called after the full card, for $300. If there are multiple winners in any game, the prize will be shared. If you have a bingo, please call the 88.1 MyFM bingo line at 613-264-8811. That's 264-8811. After dialing, you can say the word bingo or press 0 to get through. In some areas, you may need to dial 1 first. Once again, if you have a bingo, the number to call is 613-264-8811. Once you dial, say the word bingo or press the number 0. When we've received all winning calls, we'll announce a 60-second last call timer. After that, the game is officially closed and no additional bingos can be claimed. All bingos are verified. Each card has a unique verification number located in the center free space and on the bottom right-hand corner. You'll be asked for this number when you call. To collect your prize, you must provide the full card along with photo ID. Please write your name, address, and phone number on the back of the card. Prize pickup is by appointment only. To book an appointment, contact your local Civitan representative. Their contact information is available on the Civitan Bingo webpage at lanarkleadstoday.ca. Please note that 88.1 MyFM and the Civitan clubs do not provide refunds on purchased cards. In the event of a power outage or technical issue at the 88.1 MyFM studio, that night's game will be paused and continued the following week from the last number called. 88.1 MyFM is now responsible for local utility outages, technical issues at a player's location, or interruptions to internet broadcasts. 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Game one consists of one line or four corners for a prize of $400. So we will get rolling as we hand things over to our caller tonight, and that is Don Howard.
11: Thank you very much, Jared, and good evening, everyone. So our first number tonight will be B2. B2. O75. O75. G57. G57. G58. G58. O67. O67. B15. B15. B3. B3. B14. B14. N39. N39. I20. I20. I24. I24.
10: All right, and it sounds like we have someone phoning in with a bingo, so if you have one as well, the number to call, 613-264-8811. 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All right, as we wait for the calls to come in, music from Platinum Blonde. Come!

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1: Well, there she is. Let's ask her.
0: Betty, is that Jimmy's ring you're wearing?
1: Mm-hmm. Gee, it must be great riding with him.
0: Is he picking you up after school today?
1: Mm-mm.
0: By the way, where'd you meet him?

0: All right, and it looks like all of our winners are now called in for game number one. So before we close out game number one, of course, we will begin our 60-second last call timer for any remaining bingos. And after that, the game will be officially closed, and we'll move on to game number two. We will be back with our winners just a moment right here, Civitan Radio Bingo on 88.1 MyFM.
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0: 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That was a 60-second timer finishing off, so game number one is now officially closed. With our winners, here is Linda Finnegan.
4: Thanks, Jared. So our first winner is Jennifer McCray. She bought a card at the Independent in Carleton Place. We have Linda Walters-Wilds. She bought her card at Donaldson's in Perth. Rose Birch bought her card at the Mobile in Smith Falls. Jim Barber bought his card at the Garden Market in Smith Falls. We have Victoria Ringer bought her card at McEwen's Gas in Perth. We have Coralie Graham, who bought her card at McEwen's in Perth, and Rob Nault, who bought his card at the Giant Tiger in Carleton Place. Congratulations, everybody.
0: All right, thank you, and congratulations. Yes, we are going to move on now to game number two. This one is two full lines on the same card for a prize of $600. Just a reminder, the four corners don't count on the two-line bingo, and we'll continue as we welcome back our caller, and that is Don Howard.
5: Thank you. Your next number, 063. 063. G50. G50. G47. G47. N-35. N-35. I-17. I-17. G-46. G46. I-30. I-30. N-43. N-43. B-10. B-10. G-48. G-48.
0: All right, and it sounds like we have someone phoning in with a bingo. So if you have one as well, the number to call, 613-264-8811. That's 264-8811. You can say the word bingo, or you can press the number zero. That'll connect you to the 88.1 MyFM bingo line so we can verify your card. All right, as we wait for the calls to come in, music from Joyce Carberry. 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

0: All right, music from Joey Scarborough. That one from the TV show The Greatest American Hero. 80s show, if you remember that. Joey Scarborough on Civitan Radio Bingo 88.1 My FM. Looks like all of our winners are now called in for game number 2, so we will begin our 60-second last call timer for any remaining bingos. Now, after that, we'll move on to game 3. 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
0: 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That was the 60-second timer finishing off, so game number 2 now officially closed. With our winners, or winner for game number 2, here is Linda Finnegan.
3: Thanks, Jared. So we had one winner, Cynthia Pose. She bought her card at Waypoint in Smith Falls. Congratulations.
0: All right, congratulations. And, yeah, it's now time for our big game of the night. This one is game number 3. For game number 3, you'll need to have a full card. The grand prize, though, is $1,200. So we'll hand things back to our caller tonight, and that's Don Howard.
4: Thank you. Next number, B6. B6. O64. O64. O72. O74. O74. G53. O61. I-26. I-26. 26. I, 23. I, 23. N, 33. N, 33. I, 19.

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I-16. O-71. O-71. I-21. I-21. G-54. G-59. G-59. B-13. B-13. I-27. I-27. N-31. N-31. O-70. O-70. B-5. B-5. B-9. B-9.

0: 69. O 73. I 18. I 18. N 40. N 40. G 49. We will now do our 50-number recap. Under the B, 2, 3, 5, 6, 9, 10, 13, 14, 15. Under the I, 16, 17, 18, 19, 20, 21, 23, 24, 25, 26, 27, 30. Under the N, 31, 33, 35, 39, 40, 43. Under the G, 46, 47, 48, 49, 50, 53, 54, 56, 57, 58, 59. Under the O, 61, 63, 64, 65, 67, 69, 70, 71, 72, 73, and 75. Your next number is N34. N34. On your 50-number recap, I've been informed that I omitted 74. 74 has been called. Your next number is I-29. I-29. I-28. I-28. B-7. B-7.
1: 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All right, this one, music from Chilliwack, the only Chilliwack single not to be written by a member of the group. 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

0: All right, music from Chilliwack on 88.1 MyFM. That one was The Arms of Mary. All right, looks like we have all of our winners called in now for game number 3. So before we close it out, we will start our 60-second last call timer for any other winners. Now, we still have one more game to play, and that's the runner-up for the full card for $300. 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
0: 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That one was the 60-second timer finishing off, so game number 3 is now officially closed. With our winner or winners, here is Linda Finnegan.
4: Thanks, Jared. So, we had William Joint bought his card at McEwen's in Perth, and Rebecca Martin bought her card at the Independent in Smith Falls. Congratulations.
0: All right, and congratulations, and thank you again for playing. All right, on to our final game of the night. This one is game number 4. This one's the runner-up for the full card for $300. This one usually goes fairly quickly, within one or two numbers or so. And so we'll hand things right back to Don Howard.
5: Thank you. Your next number, 062. 062.
0: All right, and there is someone phoning in with a bingo, so if you have one as well, number to call, 613-264-8811. Once again, 264-8811. You can say the word bingo. You can press the number 0 to connect you to the 88.1 MyFM bingo line. If you would please hold on to your cards until we are just 100% sure that we have a winner. And don't forget that Civitan Radio Bingo is played right here on 88.1 MyFM every Tuesday night starting at 6:10. Bingo cards for next week's games go on sale tomorrow at all of our vendor locations. A couple of days ago, we lost one of the greats, Sass Jordan, one of my favorites. This one is one of my favorites by her, Make You a Believer.

0: All right, music from Sass Jordan. That one from the Racine album, 1992. Civitan Radio Bingo, make you a believer. All right, looks like that is all of our winners called in now for game number four. So we will start our 60-second timer for last call on game number four, and we'll be right back.
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0: 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That one was the 60-second timer finishing off, so game number 4 is now officially closed. With our winners, here is Linda Finnegan.
5: Thanks, Jared. So our last winner of the night is Dave Fournier, Bottas Card at McEwen Gas in Perth. Congratulations.
0: All right, and congratulations, and thanks for playing Civitan Radio Bingo. Well, that is going to do it for us. Thank you to our crew this evening, Carton Play Civitan Club, Linda Weeks, Debbie Drummond, Linda Finnegan, and Don Howard. I'm Jared Giroux. Thank you very much for playing tonight and supporting your local Civitan clubs. We're going to go right now, just after a quick break here, we're going to go to the Little Caesars Arena in Detroit, Michigan for the Sens versus the Boston Bruins. Dean and Gord have the call. We've got it for you here on 88.1 MyFM.
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9: Wants out. Like, that's, it's just not good. It's not a good situation. It's not a good vibe. So what is, like, how is their team going to respond to this? Like, that's what I'm curious, how their team responds. And, you know, Todd McLellan's very good technically with the X's and O's. So are they going to play a sound game, or are they going to be kind of flustered a little bit? And, you know, well, that's what I'm curious to see. I'm curious to see how that plays out.
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5: 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Now, let's head to the broadcast booth with Dean Brown. 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
6: On this Tuesday, October the 6th, we bring you inside our broadcast booth for tonight's game between the Senators and the Detroit Red Wings. And with that, we bid you a good evening, everyone, and welcome to Ottawa Senators Hockey all across the TSN 1200 Ottawa Senators Radio Network. Gord Wilson alongside Dean Brown as we settle in for this, the final game of a three-game road trip for the Ottawa Senators. And Dean, the Senators are looking to make it a hat-trick of victories. They have started the season 2-0, and if they can win tonight in the Motor City, they will have duplicated a feat last done in the 2012-2013 NHL season by winning three in a row to start a season. Boy, if the Senators play the way they played last night in their 4-1 victory over Boston, they should be in complete control of tonight's game.
7: Yeah, they'll definitely give themselves a better shot at it, and we'll see if they can do that. This is their first back-to-back situation of the year, and as Creature mentioned during the pregame show, only Pittsburgh has more back-to-back games this year than Ottawa does, so Senators have to kind of get used to this, but we'll see. A short turnaround. Boston is not a long flight from Detroit, so not all that taxing, still early in the year, but there are things that do kind of plague you if you're a Sens fan and you're wondering. Not ideal when you're coming into this game and you're missing your team's best defenseman and you're missing your starting goaltender. So, and one of the forwards you thought was going to be one of your top six forwards in Burakovsky. So, not ideal, but as we saw last year during the playoffs and down the stretch, and now we're seeing in the early part of this season, it is a very resilient team, and the people who get called up have done a very good job of stepping in and Ottawa not losing a step.
6: Sticking to structure. Right, that's exactly what we're seeing from everybody involved, all 12 forwards and all six defensemen, regardless of who it might be in there as far as the defense is concerned. No changes to Ottawa's lineup with the exception of in goal, the backup goaltender. Oh, actually, I shouldn't say that because Ridly Greig comes back into the lineup here tonight as well after being suspended for the first two games from an incident back in the playoffs. He's in the lineup tonight and is expected to slide up onto the left wing and play with Stützle and Batherson. All right, let's get to our injury report brought to you by Jagendorf Rashid, personal injury lawyers for the Ottawa Senators, Jake Sanderson, Artem Zub, Curtis McDermott, all out with injury. Linus Ullmark out with injury. Tweaked something and pulled himself from the game after two periods of play last night in Boston. Hayden Hodgson is a healthy scratch for the Detroit Red Wings. We anticipate Dylan Larkin to be back in the Detroit lineup tonight. He's missed the first couple of games with a lower body injury. Jacob Bernard Docker out with an upper body injury. Dylan Larkin is playing here tonight. Marco Kasper, an upper body injury, is out. Chase Stillman, undisclosed injury, he's out. Carter Bear, an upper body injury, he's out. Simon Edvinson is out with a contract dispute. JT Compher is out with an undisclosed injury. And Andreas Englund, former Ottawa Senator, is a healthy scratch. We want you to make every moment more on FanDuel, North America's number one sportsbook. Dino, do you think there's going to be a goal in the first 10 minutes?
7: I do, and that number has actually been changing. I checked about 15 minutes ago, and it's up from there. Right now, yes, the favorite at minus 152. No is a plus 120, and the game will start with an over-under of 5.5.
6: All right, we're just about set for face-off time. How about the starting lineups tonight, please, Dean Brown?
7: On the back end for Detroit will be Anton Johansson, one of three Johanssons in the game tonight. Justin Falk will be his partner up front. It'll be Kopp, Rasmussen, and Keegan Kolesar. For Ottawa on the back end, Yakim, Chuck, and Clubin up front, as it has been for the first two games, Pinto, Amadio, and Giroux. Now tonight's starting goaltender.
6: All right, settling in the goal crease to our left, it will be 26-year-old Sam Harrison. He'll wear number 30. Sam Harrison starts his first as a member of the Ottawa Senators in regular season play. He did play 20 minutes last night in Boston in the 4-1 win over the Bruins. He gave up one goal on nine shots in the third period. Harrison started 29 games for the Flyers last year, went 14-11-5 with a 3.00 goals against average and an .889 save percentage. Sam Harrison starts in goal for Ottawa, and it'll be Jonas Johansson getting the call as the backup tonight. He was called up from Belleville earlier today. At the other end of the ice, John Gibson starting a goal for the Red Wings. It's his third start. He gave up three goals on 27 shots in the 3-2 loss to the Jets on Sunday. He is 0-2, a 2.07 goals against average and a .915 save percentage. He's also 7-4-1 lifetime against the Senators. Daniil Tarasov serves as the backup as John Gibson gets his third consecutive start. All right, we're just about set for the opening faceoff of this one. First of four on the year between these two teams. They'll meet again Feb 25th in Ottawa, and then again March the 30th in Detroit. April 4th, they wrap things up at the nation's capital. All right, stay with us. Sens Hockey is next on the TSN 1200 Ottawa Senators Radio Network.
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6: Welcome back inside our broadcast booth, everybody. Gord Wilson alongside Dean Brown as we get set for tonight's game between the Senators and the Detroit Red Wings. Ottawa playing game number 3, and for the first time this season, they will have Ridly Greig in their lineup. And Dean mentioned on the pregame show just near the end of it that Ridly has played a couple of games in preseason for the Senators, but he is now back and in full bore, getting a chance to play with Stützle and Batherson. Not to start this game, but looks like he'll be on a line with those two as this game progresses. All right, this one's underway, and with the play-by-play of tonight's game, here's Dean.
7: And off the draw, Detroit puts themselves offside very quickly, so kind of a false start to this one. If you're wondering tonight, Cody Beach and Jean Hibert are your referees, and Anthony Lapointe and David Brisebois will be working the lines tonight in the Motor City. We'll get the face-off just outside the... Oh, no, they go right back to center, so we'll start all over again. And off the draw, another Detroit win, and we are now underway as the puck in the neutral zone is stolen away by Ottawa and flipped back down inside the Detroit end. Back out to center they come. Right side, puck is tipped in. Rasmussen can't get to it to the corner. And here's Clevin. Feeds the puck ahead and out to center. Here's Pinto trying to bang his way to the puck and chops it back out to center. Rasmussen sends it back into his own end. And Detroit now makes their way down to the Ottawa line once again. Puck in behind the goal. And both Yakimchuk and Clevin thought the other was going for the puck, and neither did. Back in front, there's a quick chance. And Ayerson makes a save off a snapper from Finney set up in the corner by Keegan Kolesar.
6: Yeah, and that was because of lack of communication between both Carter Yakimchuk and Tyler Clevin. As you said, Dean described it perfectly. Each one thought the other was going to play it on a hard rim around that went started in Clevin's corner, and it ended up on the back of the net and on a Detroit stick. And very quickly, the Red Wings get the first shot, and pretty good scoring chance and a nice save made by Sam Ayerson. Good start for him.
7: Puck in the corner, Ottawa zone off the draw. The Wings sweep it back to the point. Johansson to Sider. He fires it through and wide. And again, Detroit trying to get a cycle game going. Here's a quick shot that goes high as DeBrincat. His shot banks off a stick. Good early pressure from Detroit. Back to the corner once again. Trying to turn it back on front. Nygaard lobs it to the corner. And now back up. Shabbat turning with it in behind his own net. The Jordan Spence. He banks it out to center. It is tipped in. No icing call. And Gibson out of the net steers it back up the boards. Johansson out to center. Here's a steal. Batherson drops it back, and Stützle turns back and fires, and I think that hit the post. I think it went under the arm of Gibson, off the post, and back out.
18: It looked like it. It certainly looked like it. I've got an eye on the shot clock here right now, and if it's a shot off the post, it doesn't count as a shot on goal, and it doesn't look as though Stützle's going to get credit for this. Going to get an end zone replay. Yeah, right off the post. Beat Gibson low blocker side again, and this line dancing early, and Tim Stützle with a real smart heads-up play. Put on the brakes, was on his backhand, put on the brakes and brought the puck back into his forehand. Had to stick handle in tight to himself and then quickly released the puck, and Gibson completely beaten, but you don't stop the ones that are going wild.
7: Back at the point, shot gets knocked down. Clevin gets it back again, then misfires on the dump in, and Detroit steals it, carries it back. Puck is lobbed to the corner, and guess who's coming on the ice? Dylan Larkin on the ice for his first shift, and the Detroit fans booing their former captain, as we all expected and knew they would. Back to the point. Here's Spence. Fires it through a crowd. It hits a leg. Goes to the corner. Now Larkin again trying to get out. Throws the puck wide side down to the Ottawa line and in. To the corner. Trying to swing it around. Lucas Raymond back to the point. Shot through traffic. Deflected on the way there. Loose in front. Steered to the boards. Stützle can't get it out. Back to the point on the other side. There's a bounce pass coming back out. Knocked away by Ayerson. Senators now with a chance to get out. End of his shift. Stützle gets the center. Makes a move. Got Ridley Gray. Gets a shot away. Oh. Scores! Oh. Stutzler's third goal in two games. 1-0 Ottawa.
18: First a post and now dead eye underneath the bar and out. What a rocket of a shot from Tim Stützle. He extends a point scoring streak to three games. 5 points now. Oh my goodness, this was a shot and a half. He had Ridley Gregg driving down the right wing, Dean, and looked him off. But it was a spectacular sort of inside out move that he placed on Axel Sandin Pelikan. And it opened up some space. He was using Ben Sherratt, the other defenseman, as a screen. And Tim Stützle wires this under the bar. He looked off Ridley Gregg and very quickly snapped this one up and over the blocker side of John Gibson. And Tim Stützle and the Senators draw first blood. What a shot that was. First shot on goal for the Senators, and it's 1-0.
7: Wonder if he and Mo Sider will talk about that on their German podcast when next they record.
18: Yeah.
7: Detroit down in the Ottawa zone, lose the puck, and Fogle banks the puck ahead and out to center. It's thrown by Cam Crotty down inside the zone, but it goes off of something and vaults up into the mesh, so we'll get a face-off. As the Senators with a early one-goal lead, just 2:44 into period number one in Detroit.
18: Well, Dylan Larkin was on the back check on that particular play, and it looked like he may have extended himself to take away the pass from Gregg, but I don't think it mattered much at all. I think Tim Stützle was just riding a wave of confidence with his shot, playmaking ability, and general overall greatness to his game.
7: Got side of that, loose in front, backhander scores! DeBrincat gets it back. After Ayerson bobbled the puck side of the net, and very quickly Detroit has tied this game.
18: Well, zero reaction after the bobble, Dean. I'm not sure how he ended up or stayed ending up on the left side of the net. There was a wide open net for the Detroit Red Wings to put that puck in, and again Ayerson gives up the shot, and the puck trickled off his left pad and right back out in front, and Alex DeBrincat, oh my goodness, this was just not a good play by Sam Ayerson. This was floundering goaltending at its worst, and it's a 1-1 hockey game just like that, as Alex DeBrincat gets his first of the season. 41 goals last year to tie a career high, and it's tied 1-1, just like that.
7: Goals 32 seconds apart, and this thing is tied up. A couple of guys getting their first points. Ridley Gregg gets an assist, so in his first game, gets his first point of the season, and Dylan Larkin also picked up a point on his first shift. It's a minus one, but still a stat. Senators out of their own zone. Eklund tied up, can't get it out. Puck in behind the net. Yakimchuk in to try and angle off Polisar, and he does. Now the puck is sent ahead out to center, and Dylan Cousins banks it back down to the Detroit end. Back to pick it up there. He's Anton Johansson. They have two Detroit Johanssons on the ice tonight. Backup goaltender for Ottawa. Also a Johansson, Jonas.
18: I think Albert wants to be known as Johansson.
7: Sure. Whatever he'd like. Puck in behind the Ottawa net. Finney knocks it free. Turnaround chance into Brinkett. Had another great opportunity right there. Back to the point. There's a shot redirected on the way to the net. Finney with it now. Cycles it back to the corner. To Brinkett. Throws it wide side. Puck comes free and Ottawa breaks it back out again. Here's Amadio to the line and in. Looking for the late trailer and a shot misses high and wide from Giroux. Brinkett now 16 points in the 20 games lifetime he has played against Ottawa. But now 295 goals. There's only one player from that 2016 draft that has scored more than 300 goals. That's Austin Matthews. This season, DeBrinkett will be the other. Here's Riddick Gregg trying to take it to the net. Cuts in, gets a shot away, but Gibson makes the save.
18: How about Austin Matthews on the same pace as Alex Ovechkin after 492 games? There's a nice left-hand stab out of the Ottawa net from Sam Harrison. He makes a save from long distance, but through traffic, and that'll make him feel good about the mistake he made on the Detroit tying goal after kicking out a rebound that was not expected from Ottawa's defenders. Stützle with his third, DeBrincat his first. We're in a 1-1 hockey game as Ridley Gregg goes full display on the right side and goes right through the blue paint of John Gibson. No contact made, and Gibson prevents the puck from going over the line.
7: Here's Larkin again in front. Backhands it to the slot. There's a shot knocked down. Loose puck. It's poked out from between the legs of Harrison, and then Ottawa clears it away. But again, Harrison didn't have full command of where that puck was. And but Ottawa survives that one. This game brought to you in part by the Myers Automotive Group.
18: Well, I talked about keys to victory here and Sam Harrison feeling the puck early and making saves. Now, in his defense in this case, this puck was between his legs and Lucas Raymond jammed at it and poked it right through his legs. I'm not sure if, you know, that was a split second later the whistle would have gone, but the puck did end up going through him. And I don't know, you've got to get a better feel for the puck and... As the wings go offside, a better feel for the puck and allow your defense to help out as much as possible.
7: So faceoff will come back outside the Ottawa line now. Shots on goal, and this is not an illusion. 7-1 for Detroit. They have come out with far more pressure, far more jump than Ottawa has. And the Senators, even though they've already scored a goal and Stutz has also hit a post, they have not spent nearly as much time in Detroit's end as the Red Wings have in theirs.
18: They haven't spent too much time with the puck, Dean. Detroit was 67% puck possession time in the early stages of this game.
7: Daring attempt. Here's Fogle deep in his own zone. Runs it around the boards and on the other side. Picked up by Mattanpalo to Crotty. Sends it out to center. Lau along the board. Puck is tipped inside the line. Taken down on the way to the puck. It's Halliday. Detroit chops the puck back out. It goes up and it goes out of play. And we'll take a break. 1-1, period one in Detroit. 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
18: Well, it's a 1-1 hockey game with 13:38 to go in the first period. This is by far the slowest start. Even though they took a 1-0 lead on their first shot, this is by far the slowest start of the season for the Ottawa Senators in now three games. Shots are 7-1 favoring the Detroit Red Wings, and they have been all over Ottawa in the first 6.5 minutes.
7: Senators down to the line, and Tim Stutz will lose his control of the puck. Cleared along the boards and back out to center. Knocked back into the Detroit zone, and quickly they clear it back out again. Long lead pass intended for Dylan Larkin is too far, and we'll get a faceoff back down in the Detroit end. This game brought to you in part by Saint-Hubert Barbecue, Chicken, Ribs, Hockey.
18: Well, setting the tone early this season so far has been Tim Stützle. He has been absolutely outstanding. Put on a dazzling display last night in Boston. He and Drake Batherson just worked some chemistry magic on Drake Batherson's goal. Tim scoring twice as well.
7: Shot from the point, intentionally wide, round the boards. Here's Yakimchuk in from the point to keep it alive. Does. Puck comes back along the boards, and Pinto sends it in front. There's a weak shot that goes low and wide from Amadio. Giroux on the turn with it. Here's Giroux. Cycles it back to Amadio. The centering pass goes off a leg and back out to center. And Amadio tracks back to get it. Got a delayed penalty call coming up against Detroit. The goaltender is off. Extra man is out as Stützle breaks out of his own zone with it.
18: He's the extra man.
7: Over the boards. Pinto dumps it in. Detroit picks it up. Penalty call is on the way, and the Senators will head to the man advantage, brought to you by CAA North and East Ontario.
18: Well, as wonderful as the Senators' play has been through the first six periods of hockey this season, their power play has not been all that good. They had a great opportunity last night to get it on track with, what, a minute 45, minute 49, were the 5-on-3 time, and got one shot on goal, and it wasn't nearly a great quality scoring opportunity. Mo Sider off of the box, 2 for the Hawks. Senators get their 9th power play of the season. They're 0-for-8 so far this year.
7: Tom McClone is not going to like that when he sees the video of it. There was no penalty there. Sider did not hook Giroux. He hassled him, but he did not hook him. Ottawa with the man advantage now. Yakimchuk back at the point, takes a feed from Batherson. Now here's Dylan Cousins. Back down low, Cousins tries to walk out, can't do it. Bouncing puck, it's cleared back down ice by Kopp. Senators 0-for-8 on the power play this season, but they do not have the biggest 0-fors in the league. Believe it or not, Tampa is 0-for-13 right now. Philadelphia 0-for-11. Boston last night, they went 0-for-10 on the season. Here's Cousins, moves in, his shot right on Gibson, the save, and the puck cleared back down ice. And New Jersey 0-for-9, all bigger 0-fors than Ottawa.
18: Well, none of those teams has played Detroit. They are 4-for-8 on the penalty kill, 50%. So if there's a time to break out of a 0-for slump, it might be tonight here at Little Caesars Arena, Dean. Are the Senators hot and ready? That's the big question.
7: Oh, like how you tied in. Yeah, like it. Along the boards, here's Giroux, back to the point. Chabot fires it through. That gets knocked down before it gets to the net. Stolen away now. And Detroit shorthanded back to center. Lucas Raymond takes it wide in around the Ottawa net. Does a good job blowing off time. Now he sends it back to his own end to blow off more time. And Detroit ices the puck. Here's Chabot. Runs it around to the other side, and the Senators, with 25 seconds left in their man advantage, bring it back up ice. Here's Giroux to center. Wraps it around the boards. Down the wall, Zetterlund tries to get on it. Sherratt all over him. They dig it out. Spence back to the point. Here's Chabot. Moves it across. Giroux Tries to hit Spence, but the pass was waist high. We're back to 5-on-5 now as Mo Sider comes out of the box as Detroit clears the puck back down ice. Here's Spence back to his own end to get it. Back through the neutral zone. Puck is tipped ahead and in. Ridley Gregg taken into the boards by DeBrincat. Now back up ice on the wing. Finney. Through the middle of the ice, there's a shot that goes high over top of the net and off the glass and back to the front of the Ottawa net. Before Ottawa clears it, Detroit holds it in. Shot from a bad angle, that's knocked down. It's ranging in from the point. Anton Johansson. Is that the guy who wants to be Johansson?
1: No, it's Albert.
7: Albert Johansson.
1: Yeah.
7: Here's Finney. Sends it off the side of the Ottawa goal. Spence can't clear it to the other side. DeBrincat gets on it before Klevin gets there. Centering pass knocked back to the boards again. And finally, Fogle clears it out to the neutral zone. As Amadio is stripped of the puck by DeBrincat. Gets back in the Ottawa end. The Christmas Ottawa had to start their first two games. They do not have tonight in Detroit. And I think the official term, Gord, is crispidity.
1: Crispidity. I thought you were saying Christmas.
7: No, that's a totally different thing. So far, no presence in this game. Tuck to the corner. Here's Stützle.
1: He's got a presence.
7: Stützle to the line. Carries it in. 1-on-3. Turns back. Slides it across. Here's Batherson. Tries to send a shot in. That goes off the stick of Larkin. Back out to the neutral zone. Shabbat tries to wheel it across. That gets knocked down. And Nick Cousins steals the puck. Gets it to Batherson. He drops it. And we get a penalty call in behind the play. And I believe it's going to go against Ottawa. I mean, at least they had the puck when the whistle went. So we'll see exactly what this is and who's going to get it and where the power play will come from when we come back. This is the TSN 1200 Ottawa Senators Radio Network.
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7: Carter Yakimchuk is going to be going off for holding the stick. Or is it going to be Nick Cousins? We'll wait to see who ends up in the box. It is Cousins. He got wrapped up in the neutral zone and the stick was wrapped around him, so he just held on to it and there was no way that Lucas Raymond could go anywhere. So Ottawa's penalty kill on the ice brought to you by Alpine Credits.
1: Yeah, that's not going to sit well with the coach. That's just a needless penalty when you've got possession of the puck 10 feet away from the opposition net. And Cousins doesn't do himself a favor there. In any case, power play chance number one going to the Red Wings. They are 1-for-7 on the power play so far this year. Last year, they finished 12th in the league in the PP.
7: And it was better at home than away. 6th best home power play in the league last year, which is saying something for a team that didn't make the playoffs. Back of his own net. Here's Mo Sider with it now. Sider drops it off as Detroit gradually makes their way down to the Ottawa line. Here's Larkin with it. Gives it to DeBrincat. Loses the puck. And here's Stützle now, grabs the puck and waits for someone to chase him and then drops it back down ice.
18: Well, everybody was waiting to see what was going to explode out of Tim Stützle. Michael Amadio drove down the right wing and three Red Wings all got back into the neutral zone in an awful hurry after watching the great penalty kill display last night in Boston.
7: Stützle with the first shorthanded goal for the team this season. Kubrinka throws it low. Here's a quick chance. Ayerson makes the save off a little snapper from short range from Victor Arvidsson. And we'll get a face-off to the right of the Ottawa goal.
18: Yeah, and nice patience by the fellow Swede, Sam Ayerson. He went down and then just shifted ever so slightly. Arvidsson is a right-handed shot. He was on the left side. He was about a foot and a half. He's closer to the face-off, the bottom of the face-off dot, face-off circle, pardon me. So that allowed Ayerson to read nicely and just give himself a little push with the right skate, get himself square to the puck, and make that save and hold on to the rebound.
7: Arvidsson had 25 goals for Boston last year, and that one power play goal that Detroit has, Arvidsson's the guy who scored it.
18: Yep.
7: In behind the net, puck cleared by Shabbat around the boards, all the way back down ice. Minute gone, minute to go in this Detroit power play, tied at one here in period one in the Motor City. Here's Larkin, you can tell by the booing. It's in the zone, but loses the puck, now gets it back. Centering pass, and that floats wide of the net. Back to the corner. Larkin sends it back along the boards. Sider back at the point with it now. Sider sends a shot through. Blocker saved by Ayerson. Pops high in the air. DeBrinka gloves it down. DeBrinka to UFA after this year. That'll be interesting.
18: One of seven Red Wings that are going to open market at the end of this year.
7: Back to the point. There's a shot that misses high from Raymond. Back to the point again. DeBrinka through the box. And back to the point. 5 seconds to go in the power play. Down low plate. Drop back for Sider. Tanking the shot away. We're back to even strength. And there's a quick one that goes just wide of the net from Larkin. But chipped along the boards, but not out by Amadio. Here's a chance in front. Quick shot. Scores! Dylan Larkin. Ottawa turns the puck over in their own end, and Larkin makes them pay.
18: Yeah, this is an even strength goal. Ottawa did a good job of killing the penalty, but they got as far as the blue line before losing control, and there were too many players in white moving out of the zone. And from boos to cheers, that's all it took for Dylan Larkin to get a different response from the crowd after giving the Red Wings this 1-0 lead. Yeah, this puck didn't quite get out of the zone, and it was Alex DeBrincat who pulled it off the dasher board and sent it right back down low. And boy, oh boy, it was a quick puck movement. No chance for Sam Ayerson on that particular play. And 2-1 is the score. Yeah, from Alex DeBrincat down low to Arvidsson, right-handed shot on that left side. He just turned towards the slot area, and Larkin left all alone in behind everybody. Chopped this past Ayerson to give the Wings their first lead.
7: Right back down in the Ottawa zone once again. Puck loose in the corner, and finally gathered up and cleared, but not out. Back to the point. Here's a shot. Goes off a body to the corner on the other side. Held in by Falk. Falk pinned along the boards. He tries to pinch, loses the puck. And Eklund tries to clear it out, and again, can't get it out of the zone. Sounders have had a couple of chances to clear and have not done so, and it's come back to haunt them. Back inside the line. Eklund sends it in front, and Dylan Cousins can't get a stick on it. Back out to center. Here's Rasmussen. Tips it down inside the line. Yakimchuk goes to get it. Knocks it away from Keegan Kolesar. He got KO'd the other day in a game against Winnipeg. Tyrell.
18: Another penalty coming up here.
7: Bauer knocked him out. I'm surprised he's actually playing. Usually the head injury protocol guys have something to say about that, but I guess not. 2-1. Detroit leads late in period one. You're listening to Sens Hockey on the TSN 1200. Ottawa Senators Radio Network.
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2: Talking to you during the intermission and post-game show tonight. Hope you can stay with us for that. Right now, a 2-1 Detroit lead, and Ottawa going back in the power play. Off in the box for two is Andrew Kopp, as he's tagged for high sticking. So the Senators will go back to the power play, determined to try and tie this game up and get their offer out of the way on the power play this year.
3: Yeah, 0-for-9 with the man advantage and nothing cooking on their first one here. That being said, there's been nothing cooking in 5-on-5 either. Only two shots on goal so far for the Senators.
2: Troy clears it out. Shabbat can't press the wall and hold it in. Ottawa, one of only four teams in the NHL, who have not lost a game. Anaheim 2-0, Colorado 2-0, Minnesota 2-0, and Ottawa 2-0. I kind of thought there'd be more, just two games into the season. For some teams, three. And for only four teams, four games. Shorthanded, here's Detroit in the zone. Backhander and a blocker save. And that one was a sneaky little backhander from Emmett Finney.
3: Struggling to jump into the play and create a 2-on-1. Sucking wind going through the neutral zone.
2: On center, Pinto comes the puck down inside the Detroit end. Sider gets there, whips it around the boards, all the way back down ice, out of the net. Here's Harrison, leaves it back of the goal, and now back up ice again. Here's Yakimchuk to the line. Matheson, he drops it. Stutzla to the line, bobbles the puck, and it's cleared back out. He'll try it again into the zone. Eklund sends it around the boards. Back to the point. Matheson just gets there to hold it in. He gets pressured, loses the puck to Rasmussen. He falls trying to get in the Ottawa zone, and the Senators get it back. But now, just 30 seconds to go in their power play, they have yet to get a sniff at a shot. Here's Yakimchuk. Looking for the sniff, but it goes off the stick of Kolesar up into the mesh long before it gets to the Detroit goal.
3: Yeah, almost painful to watch as we take a look at Carter Yakimchuk manning a point position on this power play. He's got certainly got fond memories of playing in this building. Lost March 24th, his first ever NHL game, first ever goal, first ever assist. 2 points coming out of the LCA and helping Ottawa to a victory there.
2: Off the draw to the left of Gibson. Back up tonight is Daniil Tarasov. Came here in the offseason from Florida. As one of the guys that is no longer here, Cam Talbot. The guys gone from last year, Kane, Van Riemsdyk, Perron, Hamonic, Gustafson, and Talbot, the new ones, Tarasov, Englund, Arvidsson, one of the Yo or Johansons, Kolesar, and Bryson.
3: Yeah, there was a little bit of movement from Detroit in the offseason. Not just vocal movement. There's a captain. This is the first time in 6 years Dylan Larkin's worn the spoke wheel without the C on it.
2: Back to the point. Yakimchuk to the corner, and there's a chance by Batherson that misses. And the puck wheels around the boards, back down ice. Penalty's now expired as Ottawa gives the puck away. Lucas Raymond in the Ottawa zone with the pickup. Back to the point. Puck is thrown back down to the corner, in behind the net. Shabbat gets in there to tip it back away from Kopp. Back in front, there's a one-timer off the blocker of Ayerson. Now Sherrod pinching in from the point to keep it alive, and he does. Back of the net. Here's Shabbat now. Turns back the other way, finds his partner, and Yakimchuk steers the puck ahead, but again, not out of the zone. Once again, the Senators have a chance to clear it and get out of trouble, and they don't. Now it's Shabbat. Ottawa gets it back, though, and finally they do get it back out to center. Here's Eklund chasing it down inside the Detroit end. Throws it to the corner. Here's the Brinkhead now up the boards. Spence holds it in, but in trying to get it across to Klevin, throws it out of the zone. Nick Cousins dumps it back in. Gibson thought that should have been an offside ball. Now along the boards, puck is just inside the line. Back across ice, off the boards. And Spence holds it in. Now to the corner once again. Brancic Nygaard sends it out to center. Trickles down inside the Ottawa into the corner.

0: corner. It's Ridley Gregg to get it. Lead pass chipped out to center. Unable to get there in time was Fogle. Deflects away from him. Up and into the Ottawa bench. This game brought to you in part by Capital Upfitters and by Cosenzo Mechanical.
1: Well, so far, a little bit of lag to Ottawa's game, Dean. Day late and a dollar short in getting to Hawks. And again, another example of that was Dylan Cousins. Carter Yakimchuk, I think, while on the bench in warm-up or standing along the ice in warm-up, took a stick from Shane Pinto right across the face. Seeing it on the replay here, and that looked like it hurt. Wow.
0: Puck cleared back in front of the Detroit goal, but they cleared away before an Ottawa stick can get to it. Now the Red Wings back down to the Ottawa line. Puck tipped to the corner. Here's Hamonic in to try. Thinking about former Senator Hamonic, now no longer a Detroit Red Wing, and I believe has retired. Up along the boards and in behind the Ottawa net. Matt Impallo runs it up the boards. The other former Ottawa Senator that's still with Detroit, as you mentioned, when you're going through the injuries, Jacob Bernard Docker not in the lineup tonight as he continues to try and recover from his upper body injury. Final minute 20 of this opening period, and the Red Wings out at center. Long lead pass by Sider down to the Ottawa line, and Detroit steals it away. There's a shot knocked away by Ayerson. Stützle now gets the puck ahead. Ridley Gregg to the Detroit line, and Gregg can't dump it in as he gets hung up before the dump. Out to center now. Lobbed back down to the line by Victor Arvidsson. Final minute of play in period number one. Ottawa sends it all the way down ice in Detroit, back to get it. Now 45 seconds to go. Here's Falk in behind his own net. And the former St. Louis Blue sends it up the left side. Here's Finney with it.
1: He's in the final here of a seven-year deal, Dean. My guess is he will not be around to see the end of the season in a Red Wings uniform. He'll be much sought after.
0: Inside the zone. Dylan Cousins had a chance to get a shot away, but it hit a leg. Now back to the line again, and Detroit in the Ottawa zone. Levin leaves the puck in behind his own net. And Yakimchuk looks at the clock and sees there's 10 seconds, so the most important thing he can do now is not do anything dangerous with the puck, so he just holds on to it. They will run out the clock, and the Senators will go to the locker room down a goal. They trail 2-1 after one.
1: Well, they're going to look for the equalizer in the second, but before they do that, they've got to look for their game. Boy, oh boy, six great periods of hockey from Ottawa through the first two games, and an egg laid here in the early stages of this hockey game as the Senators go back into their locker room to regroup, and I don't think the coach is going to have to say much. The Senators clearly know that they did not bring their A game and did not bring a level of energy that is matched by the Detroit Red Wings. The Red Wings have had a ton of possession of the puck, and Ottawa has chased this game. Even though they led early 1-0 on a great goal by Tim Stützle, it has been all Detroit.
0: So after one in Detroit, the Red Wings with a 2-1 lead. Coming up, our first intermission with Graham and Jamie, brought to you by the Myers Automotive Group. 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
0: To get out, end of his shift. Stutzla gets to center, makes a move. Got Ridley. Gray gets a shot away. Oh. Scores! Oh. Stutzla's third goal in two games. 1-0 Ottawa.
8: Unbelievable goal by Tim Stutzla. He was at the end of a shift that ended up being minute 23 seconds. Looked like he was going to make a play to get a change, but walks Sandin Pelikka and puts it past Gibson for the play of the period. But that was the only good thing that happened to Ottawa in that first period. Time now for the first period scoring summary. Stutzla, from Batherson and Gregg at 2:44, made it 1-0 Ottawa, but then at 3:16, DeBrincat once again against his former team from Danielson, and Mazur at 3:16 ties it up 1-1. And then guess who? Dylan Larkin from Arvidsson and DeBrincat at 13:14, just at the end of a power play. Ottawa killed, but then Michael Amadio made a rare soft play, not clearing the puck. Larkin ends up scoring 2-1 Wings. That's the score through 20 minutes. And it was all Detroit. They outshoot Ottawa 13-2. Ottawa had two opportunities in the man advantage and could not get anything going on either of them. Detroit 0-1, Ottawa 0-2. We'd like to welcome everyone listening along the TSN 1200 Ottawa Senators Radio Network, including Lanark and Leeds 88.1 MyFM, Sirius XM NHL Radio, TSN1200.ca, and Sens fans around the world streaming through the iHeartRadio app, and everyone listening to our flagship station on Ottawa, Sports Radio TSN 1200. Coming up, the TSN 1200 Senior Bear Barbecue at Town Scoreboard. And we'll analyze the first period with Jamie Baker. 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

0: All right, 8 other games tonight, including the Predators, who have a 2-0 lead on the Leafs after 1. Canadians are up 3-2 in the Hurricanes, 2 minutes left in the first period in Montreal. Mammoth and Devils tied 1-1, 11 seconds left in the first period in New Jersey. 0-0 Wild and Sabres after 1. Rangers have a 1-0 lead on the Islanders with 11:50 left in the first. 8 o'clock start in Chicago, where the Hawks welcome the Blues. At 9:40, Golden Knights and Kraken from Seattle. And at 10, Kings and Panthers from L.A. Major League Baseball postseason. Game 3s in the NLDS. Dodgers have a 3-1 lead on the Braves going to the top of the 6th inning. And that series is tied at 1 apiece. Later tonight, Milwaukee can advance to the NLCS with a win over the Padres. They lead 2-0, 9:30 start from San Diego. In Detroit, 2-1 Wings over the Senators after 1, and a brutal period by the Senators. Big Sagato shot 13-2. Wings looked much quicker, and Travis Green was seen a couple times barking at his team. Just a thought on why Detroit looked so much better than Ottawa in that first period.
1: Well, I'm going to go back to my keys. First, and we did them in order, like 1, 2, 3. First key, short, win the short races, execute quickly. Detroit, by far the quicker team. They were playing on their toes, and Ottawa playing, not necessarily playing on their heels, but not playing at the same pace they were last night. Looked like their legs were a little bit heavy in that period, okay? Despite the fact they got off to a good start. It's like right out of the gate, we can talk about all the issues that are surrounding Detroit, but in that locker room, all they care about is getting wins, and they know that winning makes things a lot more positive, and it makes coming to the rink a lot more fun. They're 0-2. They'd only scored 2 goals. They look like a really desperate team. That's what they look like tonight. And the second key, stay connected, unit of 5. It looked like Detroit was doing a better job of that. Every time somebody from the Sens got the puck, they didn't have a lot of time. Nobody was open. Like, it's just like, there's another Detroit guy. There's another Detroit guy. And the third one, puck management. Sens had 9 turnovers. Detroit had 3. You know, it's the Sens were making uncharacteristic mistakes. And we talked about it in the pregame show. I said, last night, like, Boston made uncharacteristic mistakes. Because they were playing bad, or because of the way the Sens were playing? I said, because of the way the Sens were playing. Also a little bit mental, but like Detroit is putting pressure on the Sens, so they have to increase their pace of play across the board. Everybody has to play a little quicker, a little bit smarter, and then live for another play. If you don't like what you have, chip it out. Like on the one goal, Amadio, who's, you know, we've given him all kinds of love because he's playing so amazing and we love the way he plays the game, but you just kill a penalty. You got a bunch of penalty killers out there. You're tired. The soft, now it did hit the, I know it hit the stanchion, but it was still a soft play up. Like, get that puck, live to play another, you know, another play. Like, get the puck into the neutral zone so a couple of guys can change at a minimum, you know? But instead, hits the stanchion, comes right back, boom, boom, and Detroit's got a 2-1 lead because of it. So, just, for me, get the legs going. Once that happens, I think other aspects of the game will fall into place. But not much is going to change if they continually get outpaced by this Red Wings team who are playing on their toes tonight.
0: So Dylan Larkin was booed every time he was on the ice until he scored a goal. That's one way to quiet the boos a little bit.
1: Yeah, and I think he knew that he was going to get booed, and you just, as a professional hockey player, you just play through it. For him, it's like obviously not easy to be getting booed at home, but he's been booed before on the road, right? So it's like, okay. And the best thing you can do is quiet them. How do you quiet them? You go score a goal. And that's what he did. And then you get some cheers because people are cheering that Detroit scored. The fact that he's out there, he's working hard for the team. Like, he doesn't have the C. I know he asked for a trade, but when they see him and his actions are, I'm going to do whatever I can for this team, this organization, that starts a little bit of the mending process, if you will. It's still a little fractured, of course, because of what he asked for this summer. But nonetheless, he's laying it on the line for his teammates, you know, for the crest, you know, for the fans.
0: So not a lot of good for the Senators. I thought Arison didn't look confident. The power play was brutal. It's been brutal to start the season.
1: And they were second to every puck it seemed that period. But that Stutzla goal was a thing of beauty. That was a minute, 23-second shift. And take us through what you saw.
2: Well, it was the first thing you said. You're like, he did that at the end of his shift. That was...
1: It looked like he was looking to make a play to change.
2: Right.
1: And then he just...
2: He's like, oh, you're going to let me walk right by you. Like, usually a D gets a stick on him or something. And he faked like he was going to go outside. He's got such great edges. He cuts in. And then, you know, that slows him up. But then he's so quick. He excels. And this is, you know, over the years, we've watched him get stronger, right? Which means he gets a little bit more powerful. So he take, you know, he's like, off he goes. He does the little move. That eludes the defenseman, but then he has to pull away from the defenseman, pulls away, and then comes in, changes the angle of his stick, fires it home. Great goal. Unfortunately for the Sens, they give up a goal 32 seconds later, so they had the momentum, but they, you know, gave it right back to Detroit. And that kind of characterized the, you know, overwhelming style of that entire first period.
1: So just very quickly, when you play, like, they're only down one, but you play a period that poorly. Green was clearly hot on the bench. Like, what's the conversation or message going into this period?
2: Well, I think to a man, they know they have to be better. And this is when, you know, if you're sitting beside your line mates, you're like, let's be the catalyst. Let's go out and start to turn the momentum around. Like, as a D, let's go out and let's make really smart plays. You're talking to a D partner. Let's make smart plays, but let's try and, you know, let's make sure that we're available in the offensive zone. Let's join the rush, back them off a little bit. You know, like, let's be a little more active. And, you know, you do it. So there's these little individual little goals and commitments that you're going to try and make for the, you know, that's going to help the whole of the team, right? So that's what I think is kind of happening inside the dressing room right now.
1: First intermission has been brought to you by the Myers Automotive Group. Coming up the second period with Dean and Gord at the end of the first, scores 2-1 Wings. 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